0: 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I'm Dustin Sweetelson, and my head is spinning. Second day back, and I feel like we've already found our groove. So fired up to be with you guys all night long. Football's around the corner. And if you missed any part of tonight's show, whether it was part of the chat with Jeff just now, breaking down his NFL futures, Zach Herbstreit in hour number one, really good insight into Ohio State, how they plan to reload each and every year. Great chat with Jeff Erickson as well and more. 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However, when we return, we go back to baseball. Kick it around the diamond as Paul Skenes takes the bump, and I'm not taking the discount. I won't be the sucker this time around. Find out what I'm playing coming up next on Cashing Out.
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9: It's Jonathan Von Tobel from Pod to the Futures, where Dustin Sweetelson stopped by to share why he's betting North Carolina State to go over their win total this season.
0: They've gone over 7.5 wins 5 or 6 years. It's plus 105. You've got C.J. Bailey at quarterback, who we both love. They brought in some help at receiver, Victor Snow from Nevada, who had over 1,400 yards, 14 touchdowns. The Virginia thing is interesting. I'll say it's a loss, even though that's a coin flip game. It was supposed to be in Brazil. Now it's being played in Charlottesville. But put that to the side, I still think they're going to go over this number. Richmond is a win. I think Vandy is a win on the road. There's no Diego Pavia walking through that door to save them. App State is a win. Wake is probably a win. Stanford is probably a win. I'm going to say Cal is a win because it's at home cross country. Duke is a win. Florida State is a win. But let's say one of those I got wrong. We need one more between Virginia week one, Syracuse, North Carolina late in the year, and Florida State late in the year. We will get at least one of those.
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0: It's Cashing Out. I'm Dustin Sweetelson, hanging out with you all night long from the Circus Sportsbook in downtown Las Vegas. Me here, you there. Thanks for listening, viewing, however you may be doing so. YouTube TV, VSiN Watch app, Sirius XM channel 158, radio affiliates across the United States of God Bless America. We've had a fun show, man. I love chatting with Eric Lindquist, in case you missed him on the program. All of his bets will be up at VSiN.com/picks. Super sharp as far as baseball, football, NBA. He likes the Fish, Miami on the first five against the Pirates coming up here on Tuesday. He also likes Jacob Marcy, some props with him. He's also targeting Taylor Ward. You see those picks? Go to VSiN.com/picks. With that, here are my picks for the baseball card coming up on Tuesday. All right, let's go to that game with Pittsburgh on the road at Miami. You know, the Fish just took 2 of 3 from the Angels. Pittsburgh has lost 5 of 6. Pittsburgh has lost Paul Skenes' last 3 starts. He has a 5.40 ERA over his last 5. He's still getting the strikeouts, though. And I got to tell you, VSiN.com/MLB props, the Opta AI player prop projections, they actually like him going over the 6.5 Ks at minus 124. It's a 12.8% edge to the over. That is the third biggest edge that they like going over coming up on Tuesday. I don't hate the idea of attacking that. Skenes has not been as sharp on the road, a 4.63 road ERA in 11 starts. The Ks are good, but they're just not what they are at home either. That's why I'm a little bit hesitant to get there and pull the trigger on that. Against Miami earlier in the year, he did have 10 punch-outs, 2 earned, 6 innings in that game. Yuri Perez on the other side, off 4 earned on the road at Atlanta in 5 innings. He is better at home, 3.29 ERA, but his Ks are down. I would think about Miami plus 105 like a couple of our guests like today. I ultimately am not going to get all the way home on that. The Marlins are 36-24 straight up at home. They're also 34-26 at home to the under. I'm looking at the under as well. I'm not believing it enough to actually bet it. The game that I am betting, though, is the Mariners going to the Bronx, taking on the New York Yankees. Brian Woo's plus 109. Ryan Weathers -131, although I just got minus 125 out here, I believe, at Boyd FanDuel. Total in the matchup is 8. Seattle's on a 4-game skid. They're on a 9-16 straight. They're playing bad baseball. You know why? They're a bad baseball team. But we talk ourselves into them all the time because their young pitching is supposedly going to be great. Well, none of them are great at the same time. It's like one guy's great, the other are okay, and when one of them's dealing with injuries or stinks, it's just they're never together. They're never cohesive, and they don't hit specifically. They don't hit lefties at all. They are 21-13 to their team total under against lefties this year. Seattle on the road, also 36-21 team total to the under. That means their bats do not perform based on the numbers set by the sports books when they are on the road or facing a lefty. On the other end, the New York Yankees, also 17-8 to the under over the last month. I'd consider the under. Instead, I'm going to fade Brian Wu. Brian Wu with the road ERA inflated in the sixes. He's also 0-8 straight up on the road when the money line's between plus 125 and minus 125. Give me the Yankees. Everything says that they're the right side, so I can't wait to see how this one loses later on Tuesday as I back Brian Weathers in this spot. Intriguing matchup as far as the Cy Young is concerned, and that is with Toronto and the Boston Red Sox. Dylan Cease takes the hill Patrick Sandoval. Almost called him Pablo. That would be kind of offensive to Pablo, even though me and Pablo look a lot alike here. But as far as the AL Cy Young market is currently looking, Dylan Cease is even money, right behind Cam Schlittler, who's minus $1.25. And Sandoval's been really solid in a few starts this year. 3.66 ERA over his last four. Toronto's just 30th in OPS against lefties this year. Cease against Boston in three starts has a 1.83 ERA, 24 strikeouts, 19 and two-thirds innings. But more importantly, I do think John Schneider wants Dylan Cease to be in the mix for this award. So he's going to push him. He's going to let him go deep into this game. And it appears that Boston, dealing with some offensive issues lately, they lost 2-3 to the A's at Fenway. They now lost the first game of this series. The advantage is Dylan Cease here at minus 149. I instead would rather look at the under 7 in this game or go first 5 under between Cease and Sandoval, the Red Sox and the Blue Jays up at the Rogers Center. Not an official play. The one reason I'm not betting it, this is a weird one. At home in division since 2024, Dylan Cease is 11-1 to the over. Now, those numbers come when Dylan Cease isn't pitching like the Cy Young candidate he is this year. Boston 27-6 in the second half, but not looking good the last few days here. The Mets continue their series in Atlanta at Truist Park. Nolan McClain faces my nemesis, Martin Perez. Martin Perez and Kirk Ferentz of Iowa. I am never on the wrong side of them. If I think they're going to stink, they're amazing. If I fade them or if I back them, they're awful. I never get them right. So while Atlanta's minus 131 here and Nolan McClain takes the bump for the Mets at plus 109, totals 8.5, I can't do anything with the side. Instead, I'm going to lay some juice on a player prop. I don't love doing this, but you can get Nolan McClain over 5.5 strikeouts at minus 152. I'm not sure he's going to go deep into the game. But I do think if he goes 5, we can still get to 6 strikeouts here. He has okay numbers against the Braves on the season. 11 strikeouts in 10 innings pitched. So you think he'd have to get to 6, but he's coming off a bad start. And it seems like a guy, Nolan McClain, who's trying to learn. He's trying to grow. He's trying to build as a starter, second year in the league. I think that he's going to want to do better than he did last time out against Cleveland. 5 earned 5 innings, 8 strikeouts. See, the power's still there. The stuff is still there. The missing the bats is still there. It's just pitching deep into games and not having that one inning where he gets blown up. That's the issue for him at times. He's overall had a really good season. So McClain over 5.5 Ks is where I want to look in that matchup. I'm also going to go back to a K prop, and it helped that Eric Lindquist earlier in the show also liked this one. But the Reds are at the White Sox. And this one's Nick Lodolo taking on Sean Burke. Total's 8. Reds are plus 135 on the road, minus 163 with the White Sox at home. But Cincinnati is a team that I like to bet against when I've got a pitcher who can miss bats. And Sean Burke right now, we touched on it in 3 up, 3 down. He has been missing a lot of bats lately. And Cincinnati, 29th in all of baseball in K rate. That is second worst in the league. Sean Burke, while he only went 4 1/3 against the hot Boston team a week ago and had 4 strikeouts, 2 starts prior to that, he reached double digits. In fact, in 4 of his last 6 starts, 4 of his last 6 starts, he's had at least 9 strikeouts. I'm going to take a flyer. Sean Burke, over 7.5 strikeouts against a team that swings and misses a lot. At plus 108, thought that was worth a look. I'd also add that Chicago, you have to lay big juice at minus 163, but they are 26-11. That's 70% straight up after 3 or more straight home games. They're also 15-4 against teams with bullpens that blow 38% or more of their saves. I would look at Chicago if you don't mind laying that, but 163 is kind of beyond my point where I'm not willing to bet that much on a Major League Baseball side. Finally, Philadelphia is in St. Louis. Christopher Sanchez takes on Andre Pallante, and totals 8 in the game. Andre, I always butcher his name. It should be Pallant, but I hear people say the L's. Whatever. He's plus 142. Sanchez is minus 172. 8 is the total. Minus 172 is kind of crazy. That's way too long. At some point, Christopher Sanchez, you play with fire enough, you're going to get burnt. Look, over his last 5, ERA is good. Right, the results are good. 2.76 ERA, 37 strikeouts and 29 1/3 innings. Absolutely awesome. Here's the problem: he's allowed 31 hits, St. Louis, just fourth in strikeout rate. What does that mean? They put the ball in play. That could be a disaster. I'll take a flyer here as Andre Pallant, 2.25 ERA in his last four starts, 18 strikeouts, 24 innings pitched. He doesn't miss a ton of bats in his own right, but you know what? That number just feels way too big. Give me plus 145 on St. Louis here. I will absolutely take that. I should note that there's some trends working against me. Don Mattingly, 15-3 on the road when the money line's between even money and minus 150. Philly is 18-5 to the under since last year against teams hitting 245 or worse with their batting average in the second half of the season. Kyle Harrison takes the bump for Milwaukee in San Diego against Walker Buehler. Buehler's been terrible, man. Kyle Harrison at minus 143. I don't hate that. I might actually go -1.5. I'm not a big run line better, but I like Milwaukee to bounce back after a loss where they blew the lead on Monday night. I like the idea of -1.5, plus 123 on Milwaukee, but right now, that's not an official play. It's still percolating. It's either going to be money line or run line. That's the date for me right now. Total at 7.5 feels a little bit low with the way that Buehler's been pitching. That's kind of crazy. So that'll do it for all the plays. We'll be all over the Dodgers as Blake Snell makes his first start since May 9th against the Royals. That is Waka against the Dodgers at Dodger Stadium. Can't do anything right now with that number. It's way too big, but we'll be on during that game. We'll find something to sweat. Don't worry about it. All right, stay with VSiN all day long. VSiN by the Books takes over 7 a.m. Eastern time. Then it's a numbers game with Gil and Kelly, followed by Prop Points. I'm Dustin. I'll see you next time on VSiN, the Sports Betting Network.
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16: 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On the heels of the release of his new NFL preview for 2026, we delve in. 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
13: It's Cashing Out on Dustin Sweetelson, hanging out with you all night long from the Circus Sportsbook in downtown Las Vegas. Me here, you there. Thanks for listening, viewing, however you may be doing so. 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We've had a fun show, man. I love chatting with Eric Lindquist, in case you missed him on the program. All of his bets will be up at VSiN.com/pick. Super sharp as far as baseball, football, NBA. He likes the fish, Miami on the first 5 against the Pirates coming up here on Tuesday. He also likes Jacob Marcy, some props with him. He's also targeting Taylor Ward. You see those picks? Go to VSiN.com/picks. With that, here are my picks for the baseball card coming up on Tuesday. All right, let's go to that game with Pittsburgh on the road at Miami. You know, the Fish just took 2 of 3 from the Angels. Pittsburgh has lost 5 of 6. Pittsburgh has lost Paul Skenes' last 3 starts. He has a 5.40 ERA over his last 5. He's still getting the strikeouts, though. And I got to tell you, VSiN.com/MLB props, the Opta AI player prop projections, they actually like him going over the 6.5 Ks at minus 124. It's a 12.8% edge to the over. That is the third biggest edge that they like going over coming up on Tuesday. I don't hate the idea of attacking that. Skenes has not been as sharp on the road, a 4.63 road ERA in 11 starts. The Ks are good, but they're just not what they are at home either. That's why I'm a little bit hesitant to get there and pull the trigger on that. Against Miami earlier in the year, he did have 10 punchouts, 2 earned, 6 innings in that game. Yuri Perez on the other side, off 4 earned on the road at Atlanta in 5 innings. He is better at home, 3.29 ERA, but his Ks are down. I would think about Miami plus 105 like a couple of our guests like today. I ultimately am not going to get all the way home on that. The Marlins are 36 and 24 straight up at home. They're also 34 and 26 at home to the under. I'm looking at the under as well. I'm not believing it enough to actually bet it. The game that I am betting, though, is the Mariners going to the Bronx, taking on the New York Yankees. Brian Woo's plus 109. Ryan Weathers minus 131, although I just got minus 125 out here, I believe, at Boyd FanDuel. Total in the matchup is 8. Seattle's on a 4-game skid. They're on a 9-16 straight. They're playing bad baseball. You know why? They're a bad baseball team. But we talk ourselves into them all the time because their young pitching is supposedly going to be great. Well, none of them are great at the same time. It's like one guy's great, the other are okay, and when one of them's dealing with injuries or stinks, it's just they're never together. They're never cohesive, and they don't hit specifically. They don't hit lefties at all. They are 21-13 to their team total under against lefties this year. Seattle on the road, also 36-21 team total the under. That means their bats do not perform based on the numbers set by the sports books when they are on the road or facing a lefty. On the other end, the New York Yankees, also 17-8 to the under over the last month. I'd consider the under. Instead, I'm going to fade Brian Woo. Brian Woo with the road ERA inflated in the sixes. He's also 0-8 straight up on the road when the money line's between plus 125 and minus 125. Give me the Yankees. Everything says that they're the right side, so I can't wait to see how this one loses later on Tuesday as I back Ryan Weathers in this spot. Intriguing matchup as far as the Cy Young is concerned, and that is with Toronto and the Boston Red Sox. Dylan Cease takes the hill v. Patrick Sandoval. Almost called him Pablo. That would be kind of offensive to Pablo, even though me and Pablo look a lot alike here. But as far as the AL Cy Young market is currently looking, Dylan Cease is even money right behind Cam Schlittler, who's minus $1.25. And Sandoval's been really solid in a few starts this year. 3.66 ERA over his last four. Toronto's just 30th in OPS against lefties this year. Cease against Boston in three starts has a 1.83 ERA, 24 strikeouts, 19 2/3 innings. But more importantly, I do think John Schneider wants Dylan Cease to be in the mix for this award. So he's going to push him. He's going to let him go deep into this game. And it appears that Boston, dealing with some offensive issues lately, they lost 2-3 to the A's at Fenway. They now lost the first game of this series. The advantage is Dylan Cease here at minus 149. I instead would rather look at the under 7 in this game or go first 5 under between Cease and Sandoval, the Red Sox and the Blue Jays up at the Rogers Center. Not an official play. The one reason I'm not betting it, this is a weird one. At home in division since 2024, Dylan Cease is 11-1 to the over. Now, those numbers come when Dylan Cease isn't pitching like the Cy Young candidate he is this year. Boston 27-6 in the second half, but not looking good the last few days here. The Mets continue their series in Atlanta at Truist Park. Nolan McClain faces my nemesis, Martin Perez. Martin Perez and Kirk Ferentz of Iowa, I am never on the wrong side of them. If I think they're going to stink, they're amazing. If I fade them or if I back them, they're awful. I never get them right. So while Atlanta's minus 131 here and Nolan McClain takes the bump for the Mets at plus 109, totals 8.5, I can't do anything with the side. Instead, I'm going to lay some juice on a player prop. I don't love doing this, but you can get Nolan McClain over 5.5 strikeouts at minus 152. I'm not sure he's going to go deep into the game. But I do think if he goes 5, we can still get to 6 strikeouts here. He has okay numbers against the Braves on the season. 11 strikeouts in 10 innings pitched. So you think he'd have to get to 6, but he's coming off a bad start. And it seems like a guy, Nolan McClain, who's trying to learn. He's trying to grow. He's trying to build as a starter, second year in the league. I think that he's going to want to do better than he did last time out against Cleveland. 5 earned 5 innings, 8 strikeouts. See, the power's still there. The stuff is still there. The missing the bats is still there. It's just pitching deep into games and not having that one inning where he gets blown up. That's the issue for him at times. He's overall had a really good season. So McClain over 5.5 Ks is where I want to look in that matchup. I'm also going to go back to a K prop, and it helped that Eric Lindquist earlier in the show also liked this one. But the Reds are at the White Sox. And this one's Nick Lodolo taking on Sean Burke. Total's 8. Reds are plus 135 on the road, minus 163 with the White Sox at home. But Cincinnati is a team that I like to bet against when I've got a pitcher who can miss bats. And Sean Burke right now, we touched on it in three up, three down. He has been missing a lot of bats lately. And Cincinnati, 29th in all of baseball in K rate. That is second worst in the league. Sean Burke, while he only went 4 1/3 against the hot Boston team a week ago and had four strikeouts, two starts prior to that, he reached double digits. In fact, in three, I'd say four of his last six starts, I'm sorry, one, two, three, four, five, six. One, two, three, four, five, six. Four of his last six starts, he's had at least nine strikeouts. I'm going to take a flyer. Sean Burke, over 7.5 strikeouts against a team that swings and misses a lot at plus 108. Thought that was worth a look. I'd also add that Chicago, you have to lay big juice at minus 163, but they are 26-11. That's 70% straight up after three or more straight home games. They're also 15-4 against teams with bullpens that blow 38% or more of their saves. I would look at Chicago if you don't mind laying that, but 163 is kind of beyond my point where I'm not willing to bet that much on a Major League Baseball side. Finally, Philadelphia is in St. Louis. Christopher Sanchez takes on Andre Pallante, and totals 8 in the game. Andre, I always butcher his name, it should be Payan, but I hear people say the L's. Whatever. He's plus 142. Sanchez is minus 172. 8 is the total. Minus 172 is kind of crazy. That's way too long. At some point, Christopher Sanchez, you play with fire enough, you're going to get burnt. Look, over his last five, ERA is good, right? The results are good. 2.76 ERA. 37 strikeouts and 29 1/3 innings. Absolutely awesome. Here's the problem. He's allowed 31 hits. St. Louis, just 4th in strikeout rate. What does that mean? They put the ball in play. That could be a disaster. I'll take a flyer here as Andre Pallante, 2.25 ERA in his last four starts, 18 strikeouts, 24 innings pitched. He doesn't miss a ton of bats in his own right, but you know what? That number just feels way too big. Give me plus 145 on St. Louis here. I will absolutely take that. I should note that there's some trends working against me. Don Mattingly, 15-3 on the road when the money line's between even money and minus 150. Philly is 18-5 to the under since last year against teams hitting 245 or worse with their batting average in the second half of the season. Kyle Harrison takes the bump for Milwaukee in San Diego against Walker Buehler. Buehler's been terrible, man. Kyle Harrison at minus 143. I don't hate that. I might actually go -1.5. I'm not a big run line better, but I like Milwaukee to bounce back after a loss where they blew the lead on Monday night. I like the idea of -1.5 plus 123 on Milwaukee. But right now, that's not an official play. That's still percolating. It's either going to be money line or run line. That's the debate for me right now. Total at 7.5 feels a little bit low with the way that Buehler's been pitching. That's kind of crazy. So that'll do it for all the plays. We'll be all over the Dodgers as Blake Snell makes his first start since May 9th against the Royals. That is Waka against the Dodgers at Dodger Stadium. Can't do anything right now with that number. It's way too big, but we'll be on during that game. We'll find something to sweat. Don't worry about it. All right, stay with VSiN all day long. VSiN by the Books takes over 7 a.m. Eastern time. Then it's a numbers game with Gil and Kelly, followed by Prop Points. I'm Dustin. I'll see you next time on VSiN, the Sports Betting Network.
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19: 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From ABC News, I'm Sherry Preston. New details about an elaborate deception to protect the president following threats from Iran. ABC's Karen Waugh with more.
20: The Washington Post reports when the president departed the NATO summit in Turkey last month, the plane that the world watched him board took off without him. It all came after a credible Iranian threat against the president, which he spoke about during the summit.
21: They want to take out the U.S. leader, me, I'm on every list.
20: The ruse was so complete, reporters on Air Force One had no idea the president was not on board. They were ordered to keep the window shades closed, and the plane's tracking systems were switched off.
19: Pushback from doctors across the country after President Trump issues an executive order recommending fewer childhood vaccines. Here's ABC Chief White House Correspondent Mary Bruce.
22: The White House now calling for children to get vaccinated against 11 diseases, down from the 18 diseases previously recommended by the CDC. Key to the president's plan, splitting the measles, mumps, and rubella vaccine into three separate shots, even though individual shots are currently not available in the U.S. Trump claiming without evidence that the current combined vaccine is harmful and could be linked to autism.
19: Dr. Richard Besser is former acting director of the CDC.
23: I practiced pediatrics for more than 30 years. This is a big mistake. It's a step in the wrong direction.
19: It's primary election day in more than six states, South Carolina, Vermont, Alabama, Connecticut, Minnesota, and Wisconsin, where Democratic Socialist Francesca Hong is leading in the polls for the Democrats. The GOP is watching, says ABC campaign journalist Gabby Vinnick.
24: Republicans have put money behind Hong, thinking that she will be the better matchup for Republican U.S. Representative Tom Tiffany in November.
19: The death toll in the Colombian earthquake, at least 130, but many are still believed trapped under rubble. 1,600 buildings reported damaged or destroyed. This is ABC News.
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19: Iran has released demands of compensation as a part of negotiations to end the war. ABC National correspondent Stephen Portnoy.
3: In a social media post, the president responded to the Iranian demand for reparations or damages by saying it's an interesting idea because he says he's now likewise demanding compensation from Iran for, quote, all of the people that they have killed and gravely wounded with their roadside bombs in many conflicts. The president also says compensation should be paid to the families of protesters who've been killed in Iran, he says, over the last 50 years.
19: Puerto Rico's water rationing continues. ABC's Victor Oquendo reporting from San Juan.
5: The state of emergency in Puerto Rico intensifying as hundreds of thousands of people, including in the capital of San Juan, have to go without running water for 48 hours at a time under a mandatory rationing system. The island facing a crippling drought, compounded by a notoriously aging water infrastructure. Levels at the Carraíso Reservoir, critical to San Juan, dangerously low.
19: Music mogul Suge Knight talking about Dwayne Davis, who is now on trial in Las Vegas in connection with the shooting death of Tupac Shakur.
7: Everything he said and talked about, he already told on himself. So what are you going to do? Erased all the recordings of the interviews he did.
19: In Davis's memoir, he admitted he procured the gun used in the murder. Suge Knight speaking to ABC from prison, where he's serving time for an unrelated crime. Sherry Preston, ABC News.
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4: This is ONN. I'm Kate Burdett on the Ohio News Network. The investigation into an apartment fire in Canton revealed two deaths. Danita Harris of ONN affiliate WKYC-TV in Cleveland reports.
5: A fire broke out in one of the units at the Skyline Terrace Apartments around 10 o'clock yesterday morning, but it is the discovery firefighters made once they arrived on scene that's leaving neighbors in shock. Crews found two women dead inside one of the apartments. Canton police have identified them as 42-year-old Katina Spells and 31-year-old Tini Yeager. Investigators say both suffered severe burns and appeared to have injuries not related to the fire. At this time, Canton police are asking anyone with information to come forward. An investigation is now underway.
4: And a Southwest Ohio grocery store was evacuated following an alleged threat of violence. ONN's Brianna Albizu has details.
6: Late yesterday afternoon, the Hamilton Kroger at 1474 Main Street was evacuated after an employee's call to 911. They said that there was someone inside the store threatening to shoot up the place. The store management used the store's PA system to instruct shoppers to abandon their carts and leave the store immediately. Panicked crowds were seen in the lots as a massive armed police response followed to isolate the shooter. An investigation concluded that the response was unnecessary and actually strained resources.
4: I'm Kate Burdett on the Ohio News Network.
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13: With resources. And guys, people get better whenever they have a safe place to live and they have a job. 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
14: That is Dr. Stephen Lloyd addressing an interim committee of lawmakers. Now to the sports desk. Daniel Woods is in with the update. Daniel, good morning.
15: Good morning, Chris. The week 2 of fall camp continues for both West Virginia and Marshall football. For WVU, the battle for the starting quarterback position continues between returner Scotty Fox Jr. and Oklahoma transfer Michael Hawkins Jr. Head coach Rich Rodriguez says there have been some up and down moments, but he's starting to like what he sees from the signal callers.
16: There's been times where it's uneven with the quarterbacks holding on to the ball too long or not seeing the field quick enough, and they're still learning, like, to quit looking at our guys and start looking at their guys more often. But it's been a pretty solid group.
15: The Mountaineers are bringing along a big group of newcomers this fall, including a strong crop of junior college transfers. Rodriguez believes junior college players can be overlooked with the transfer portal in place, and he plans to keep dipping into that pool for talent.
16: I don't care if they're from a high school or from another school in a portal or if they're a junior college guy. Let's just find the best players we can find. If they have multiple years left, that brings more value. And so that was the advantage of the junior college guys. And they all got at least 2 years. Some of them got 3 years left now.
15: WVU returns to the practice field today. We'll hear from the head coach again on Wednesday. There is some good news coming in for a Mountaineer newcomer, with wide receiver DJ Epps named to the Paul Horning Award watch list. The Horning Award goes annually to the most versatile player in college football. Epps transferred to WVU for his final season of eligibility after 4 years at Troy. The Marshall football team is counting on big returning contributors and some touted newcomers to gel as fall camp continues in its second week. Defensive lineman Kelvin McBride is one of those newcomers transferring in from North Carolina State, and he says the herd is improving in a hurry.
17: Just to see where we're at now from the spring, I feel like we've grown a lot. Just like from me coming in January and like watching the guys work, me working as well alongside of them, I feel like we've grown a lot as a team and everything's coming along well.
15: Offensive lineman Tariq Montgomery is back for his final season at Marshall and is already excited to see the progress his team's making.
18: From day one to now, huge leaps and bounds difference, especially for the offense. Defense, too. Like, I feel like every day we are coming out here and getting better at something, and I feel like that's really helping us, and it's going to help us during the season, like, take off from the start.
15: Fall practices continue ahead of Marshall's opener at Penn State, and we're closing in on 2 weeks to the start of the high school football season, and the Mingo Central Miners are trying to build on a strong 2025. Head coach David Jones says he's still working to bring Mingo Central back to the program's heights of a decade ago.
19: We're trying to build on what they've been doing in the past since 2011. That's what we've been trying to build on. You know, it's a stepping stone, and we reached one of those milestones last year by winning a playoff game, getting to the quarterfinals.
15: Morning news time is 6:21.
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20: Yesterday, there was a detention hearing and a preliminary hearing scheduled for the now former Fayette County Delegate Elliot Pritt. He also submitted his resignation to House Speaker Roger Hanshaw. Metro News' Jack Carlson was inside the federal courthouse yesterday covering the hearings. He joins us on Metro News Talkline to get the day started. Jack, good morning.
21: Good morning, Dave, TJ. Great to be on with you.
20: Appreciate it, Jack. So set the scene for us yesterday inside the courtroom.
21: It was a packed courtroom, Dave and TJ. Yesterday, all three rows of that courtroom were packed, had members of the West Virginia Republican Party. Secretary Tony Hodge was there. Also, Kanawha County Delegate J.B. Akers was in the courtroom. And then when Elliot Pritt came in, it was kind of a hush that fell over the courtroom. His hands and feet were shackled. And I'll admit, it was a surreal experience. I mean, a week ago, guys, we did not know a lot of these things, and it broke 6 days ago, this news about Elliot Pritt, and a lot has happened since then, And so the courtroom experience itself, the hearing took just 10 minutes, very efficient. Pritt waived both his preliminary hearing and detention hearings, which means that he will stay in U.S. Marshals custody throughout this federal investigation.
0: So, Jack, you really hit it. I think there is just a stark juxtaposition against the Elliot Pritt that we saw on the closing night of the legislature, who we thought he was, versus what many saw yesterday, which was the Elliot Pritt brought in an orange jumpsuit, handcuffed, and knowing what he's done now. Talk about that reaction a little bit more, what you saw on people's faces, what they said afterward. What did you hear from folks who were in attendance?
21: Absolutely. It's a good point, TJ. And obviously all these are allegations, but it's a federal investigation that's going on against Pritt. Obviously, he's resigned from his seat in the House of Delegates. I mean, the sentiment that I've heard from all sorts of elected officials is shock, disgust, abhorrence is a word that has been tossed around as well. For a person that is in a position of trust like Elliot Pritt and who has made, as you said, such measures toward supposedly supporting children and children's welfare, it is very disturbing. It also highlights this current day and age and the dangers for children online. And it really poses some questions for parents across the state, across the country, of how they're going to regulate their children being online, because you just don't know what is out there.
20: Jack Carlson is joining us from the Metro News newsroom. He was covering the case, covering the hearing yesterday involving now former Fayette County Delegate Elliot Pritt. U.S. Attorney for the Southern District, Moore Capito, will join us a little bit later on. Jack, he did address the media after yesterday's hearing. What did he have to say?
21: So he really highlighted the dangers of grooming online, and he highlighted that children that get affected, it's not socioeconomically blind. What that means is, you can be the richest kid, you can be the poorest kid, and it will affect you. It could affect you. And so that was a very, very strong point that he made. And he just talked about what comes next. And so his office, the U.S. Attorney's Office for Southern West Virginia, will present an indictment to a grand jury. Remember, guys, this has all gone on based on a criminal complaint. They arrested Pritt based on a criminal complaint. An indictment hasn't even been presented yet. And so that's coming in the near future. And because Pritt waived his detention hearing and preliminary hearings yesterday, he's remaining in federal custody throughout this process, which could reflect strongly in his favor going forward and maybe favorably when it comes down to decisions later on. But yet, Capito really emphasized that, I mean, obviously this is a case that has drawn widespread attention across the state and really, guys, throughout the country. But he says this, unfortunately, is something that his office deals with on a daily basis, specifically in the Southern District of West Virginia. A lot of vulnerable children in this current day and age get exposed to some, frankly, scary things.
0: Unfortunately, Jack, we have to talk about the politics of the situation, because some people have made it about politics, in my opinion. But let's start with the governor. The governor taking to X and Facebook yesterday with his thoughts. What did he have to say about the matter?
21: So he blasted Pritt in that social media post. He made a couple of posts, really. But his reaction immediately after Pritt resigned, he said good riddance to him. And he called him a former socialist. Of course, Pritt changed from the Democratic Party to the Republican Party recently. And so Morrissey took to Twitter and attacked him for that. And he said, quote, "The GOP must always stand for integrity, protecting our kids, and maintaining our principles." Morrissey said he's happy for this result. And there's so many questions that we now have. Obviously, since he's resigned from his seat in the House of Delegates, that takes him out of the running for that right now. However, he ran unopposed in the Republican primary this past May, and he remains on the ballot right now in the November general election.
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0: way.
1: And a Southwest Ohio grocery store was evacuated following an alleged threat of violence. ONN's Brianna Albizu has details.
2: Late yesterday afternoon, the Hamilton Kroger at 1474 Main Street was evacuated after an employee's call to 911. They said that there was someone inside the store threatening to shoot up the place. The store management used the store's PA system to instruct shoppers to abandon their carts and leave the store immediately. Panicked crowds were seen in the lots as a massive armed police response followed to isolate the shooter. An investigation concluded that the response was unnecessary and actually strained resources.
1: I'm Kate Burdett on the Ohio News Network.
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9: Had promised or was trying to take coal, burn it, I think, very, very hot, then turn it into hydrogen, use the hydrogen to power the plant, then have a graphite facility there along the river at the southern end of Pleasants County. Did he overpromise? Where did it all go off the rails?
10: Very good question. I've written extensively about this whole process, including 2 years ago, really kind of looking into that. A lot of experts out there, well, yes, you can do what Simon wanted to do, which was he wanted to create what was called a quantum reformer. But in essence, it was just a really, really high temperature furnace that can take coal, burn it at a high temperature, and then take the byproducts of that. On one hand, hydrogen, take it, put it into the power plant to run the power plant off of hydrogen. And on the other hand, take graphite, which they could use and sell to various companies for various manufacturing processes. That was always the goal. If you remember a few years ago, they took lawmakers on a big tour of this facility. They've had investors in there. Tony Robbins, the motivational speaker, is also a big investor in this project. I mean, a lot of people believed in it. Bill Cole, former Senate president and businessman in Southern West Virginia, another big investor in this project. A lot of people really kind of were sold on what he was trying to sell. But even the company that built out the infrastructure for the quantum reformers is still waiting to get paid by this group and actually put a certain type of lien on some of the property there as they wait to get paid.
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0: In 1914, the same year the first commercial flight soared and the Panama Canal opened, Greer Industries was born. 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From the roads we drive on, the buildings we build, and the communities we serve, Greer Industries has been delivering quality for decades. 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
14: Among those players returning from last year on defense, senior linebacker Ben Cutter, who's the only player returning on the defensive side who started a game last year for West Virginia. Other returnees include linebacker Ashton Woods, lineman Nate Gabriel, and Corey McIntyre, along with defensive backs Keyshawn Robinson and Nick Taylor.
16: You know, the guys who are still here are here because they chose to remain. We chose to keep them, and they fit who we are. And that helps bring guys along. And then, you know, we did a good job bringing some guys in who understand what we want, you know, and what the expectations are. And, you know, I think the core nucleus of the team is more towards that top 10% right now than it was last year at the same time. It's still got to trend upward the entire time. You know, you can't ever take your foot off the gas, or, you know, you're either going up, you're going down. There's no staying the same.
14: That's WVU defensive coordinator Zach Alley, who says another player who was on the roster last year, 6'3", 240-pound linebacker Cam Torber is expected to have a significant impact this year.
16: Cam plays, you know, our will spot. He's still, I consider him a young player too, because he's still only, he didn't play at all last year on defense. I wish the 5-for-5 had been a thing last year, because he would have played all year, you know, in some capacity. But obviously at that point, you didn't want to burn a kid's, you know, year on 15 snaps or whatever it was. But he'll play will for us, and then he plays a lot of our sub package stuff, our Sam overhang, our blitzing kind of jack backer. So he kind of cross trains at the sub package stuff more than he does in at Mike and Will.
14: Most players on the defense are new. The good news is that of the 55 players on the defensive roster, 49 of them were enrolled for the spring semester and spring practice. Mountaineers in the midst of their first full week of preseason camp. With the Golden Blue Report, I'm Kyle Wiggs, Metro News Sports.
4: 6:59 on the morning news. Coming up in the next hour, Jeff Jenkins will tell us more about a new program in the Berkeley County school system to try and fill some special ed teaching positions. Also, we'll get today's commentary from Dave Wilson.
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18: From ABC News, I'm Sherry Preston. Doctors are pushing back against President Trump's order recommending 11 childhood vaccines instead of the 18 currently recommended by the CDC. The American Academy of Pediatrics says the order is not justified by science and that children will suffer. Here's ABC's Mary Bruce with reaction.
19: A leading Republican senator, Bill Cassidy, who's also a doctor, openly rebuking the president, saying, "I'm a doctor. This executive order is wrong. The president does not have the expertise to make these changes. Vaccines are overwhelmingly safe. Vaccines are effective. Vaccines do not cause autism. Parents should listen to their child's pediatrician about vaccines rather than listening to an inaccurate executive order. This is so wrong."
18: The death toll from the earthquake in Colombia, at least 132. ABC's Trevor Ault.
20: This happened around 7:30 in the morning local time, and it was in the western portion of the country, somewhat inland. It was closest to Colombia's third largest city of Cali. We have seen dozens of buildings collapse on top of people. So we already know, according to local officials, that there's well over 100 people dead, that there are several young children who've been killed by this earthquake.
18: The search continues for survivors. A new report out today on an elaborate ruse set up as President Trump was departing the NATO summit in Turkey. ABC's Karen Waugh with details.
21: According to the Washington Post, Trump boarded the older Air Force One in front of the cameras, waving from the stairs, and then slipped out a door on the other side of the plane into an airport catering truck, which then drove him to a smaller military jet. Defense Secretary Pete Hegseth reportedly flew with him, boarding separately to make the flight look routine.
18: The reason for the change, assassination threats from Iran. It's primary election day in six states: Connecticut, Alabama, Vermont, Minnesota, Wisconsin, and South Carolina. 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
18: A new March of Dimes study shows more and more Americans are living farther and farther away from maternity care.
25: The nonprofit says that nearly 100 labor and delivery units nationwide have closed since the start of 2024, with rural America hit the hardest. The operators of those facilities blame financial pressure, workforce shortages, and a falling U.S. birth rate for their decision to shut down. March of Dimes says 2.5 million women of childbearing age live in counties considered maternity care deserts. Jim Ryan, ABC News.
18: Accused CEO killer Luigi Mangione set to return to court today for the last scheduled pre-trial conference before jury selection.
0: Tuesday's appearance could be the last time Luigi Mangione is seen in public before jury selection starts on September 8th. The conference is one of the final opportunities for prosecutors and defense lawyers to finalize details of the high-profile trial. Prosecutors allege Mangione gunned down UnitedHealthcare CEO Brian Thompson in an assassination-style killing on a Midtown Manhattan street in 2024. Mangione has pleaded not guilty to state and federal charges, and he faces the possibility of life in prison if he's convicted at a state murder trial. Peter Haralambos, ABC News, New York.
18: President Trump's media company, Truth Social, reporting $238 million in losses during the second quarter, 10 times the loss from a year earlier. Truth Social has branched out into several new industries, including online betting and crypto. They now say they'll abandon those and refocus only on social media. Sherry Preston, ABC News.
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2: I'm Kate Burdett on the Ohio News Network. The investigation into an apartment fire in Canton revealed two deaths. Danita Harris of ONN affiliate WKYC-TV in Cleveland reports.
3: A fire broke out in one of the units at the Skyline Terrace Apartments around 10 o'clock yesterday morning, but it is the discovery firefighters made once they arrived on scene that's leaving neighbors in shock. Crews found two women dead inside one of the apartments. Canton police have identified them as 42-year-old Katina Spells and 31-year-old Cortini Yeager. Investigators say both suffered severe burns and appeared to have injuries not related to the fire. At this time, Canton police are asking anyone with information to come forward. An investigation is now underway.
2: And a Southwest Ohio grocery store was evacuated following an alleged threat of violence. ONN's Brianna Albizu has details.
5: Late yesterday afternoon, the Hamilton Kroger at 1474 Main Street was evacuated after an employee's call to 911. They said that there was someone inside the store threatening to shoot up the place. The store management used the store's PA system to instruct shoppers to abandon their carts and leave the store immediately. Panic crowds were seen in the lots as a massive armed police response followed to isolate the shooter. An investigation concluded that the response was unnecessary and actually strained resources.
2: I'm Kate Burdett on the Ohio News Network.
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9: 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From the Watchdog, I'm Darnell Foster. With a look at your local weather forecast for your Tuesday, look for partly to mostly cloudy skies with widely scattered showers and storms, a daytime high near 83, an overnight low of 64 under mostly cloudy skies, clouds and sunshine mixing for your Wednesday with temperatures in the low to mid-80s. Have yourself a great day, everyone. 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

0: Hey, hey, hey, good morning, 7:10, rainy morning, 67 degrees here in downtown Wheeling as the morning show gets underway. It's not Slider and Stack, it's a Slider and Carnell. Good morning, Howard.
1: Good morning. Thanks for having me back.
0: Well, thank you so much for being back.
1: I thought the doors would be locked.
0: I thought it was the wrong Howard. I got the note about Howard. I thought it was Howard Monroe.
1: Only
0: kidding. We're filling in for Howard Monroe. It's already August 11th.
1: Unbelievable.
0: It is, Howard. But to me, it's kind of natural, though, also after, the Blues Festival, kind of like it gets you ready after the Italian and the Greek festivals finish up. Then you have one more really great weekend, the Lebanese Festival, the Blues Festival. But I'm starting to feel summer winding down.
1: Yeah, for sure. No question. Once you get – it's funny how quickly time goes after you go through the July 4th holiday weekend. And – it just seems to roll.
0: And
1: the nice thing here in the city is you can sort of map out your months of July and August with great festivals or events at the party on the plaza. You mentioned the Italian and Greek festivals, the Blues Fest. We've got the Brew Fest, Mountaineer Brew Fest, coming up this Saturday. Another great event at the waterfront. So, and then, you know, lo and behold, it won't be long, Bobby. We'll be talking about what are we going to do for Labor Day weekend. Unbelievable.
0: Usually when that gets here, though, I only have one thing on my mind.
1: Pittsburgh Steelers.
0: We're getting closer. In fact, the Steelers play this Thursday night. And what I read yesterday kind of shocked me, Howard. Aaron Rodgers is going to play. It's just don't know how long he is going to play, but he's playing in the game.
1: I just don't see the benefit of that, Bob. Remember, I'm a Jets fan, and four plays into his Jets career,
0: they're winning his Achilles.
1: Basically a non-contact injury, and they're winning his Achilles for the year. I don't see the benefit of that.
0: I remember that day. I was not an Aaron Rodgers fan at the time. I didn't really have anything against him. I thought he was a great quarterback. But I thought he was a real head case. Mm-hmm. You know, some of the stories that came out. And I remember Brian Beresford and myself was doing his show. And I asked Bear straight up. I said, is this the end for Aaron Rodgers? And we both said we think it is. Because, you know, that's a gruesome injury, mm-hmm. Howard.
1: For sure.
0: And his age at the time. And then he played, one more season with the Jets.
1: Mm-hmm.
0: And it wasn't a very good season
1: at
0: all. So, man, the Steelers came under a lot of attack for even thinking about signing a quarterback of that age. But you know what? I am really looking forward to watching Aaron Rodgers play this year. I don't have Super Bowl expectations.
1: Mm-hmm.
0: But I know we have a good quarterback, and I know this, Howard. When he walks up to the line of scrimmage, there's still not a better quarterback in the league of understanding what they are going to try to do on that side of the ball.
1: I agree with you. And I think it's just another example of through advancements, not only in surgery and rehabilitation, but also in nutrition, stretching, applying the correct exercises and strength exercises to prolong a career. You know, you had Tom Brady, you had Drew Brees. Now you've got Aaron Rodgers coming through, playing well into his 40s. Another one that's near and dear to our hearts is Sidney Crosby, playing at an incredibly high level at 39 years old. It's really changed the landscape. Yesterday we had made mention of, unfortunately, the other side of the coin, and Gale Sayers, you know, his career ending much too soon because of injury.
0: Talked about the linebacker who made a decision.
1: Keekly.
0: He had a couple. I read more on him yesterday, Howard, and he had some. You imagine a middle linebacker. You're going to have some concussions. I mean, think about the beating that he takes.
1: Yep.
0: You know, the head-on collisions. He played 8 years, and Howard was right on the trivia question yesterday. He was the second youngest ever to be inducted into the Hall of Fame. Only Gale Sayers. Mm. Was younger, but I really admire a guy like that.
1: Yeah.
0: That can walk away and says, look, my life with my family is so much more important. I've already done enough damage to my head. That's enough.
1: Sure. I mean, and it's been done before. I mean, the most famous case of that is Jim Brown. You imagine the number of yards Jim Brown would have compiled and amassed if he'd stuck around for three more years.
0: But he had opportunity.
1: Right,
0: Hollywood was
1: right.
0: They were knocking on his door. You know, most people, Joe Namath,
1: Dirty
0: you know,
1: Dozen,
0: your guy
1: right?
0: Joe Namath. You know, they were knocking on his door. They thought they were going to make Joe Namath a movie star. Yeah.
1: Now, and you know, the other thing that'll be interesting, Bob, is what will be the next chapter for Aaron Rodgers. He's a really unique, introspective, intelligent guy. Remember, he went to Cal Berkeley. So he's no dummy. I'm anxious to see what the next chapter is for him afterwards. I don't think it will be football.
0: Well, what about TV? He's a good-looking guy, but can he talk? You know, can he do what Mike Tomlin does, what Bill Cowher does? You know, look at the camera and, you know, yes, I'm a Steeler fan, so I enjoy that. But it seems like they have that knack of where people enjoy that. I don't know if Aaron Rodgers can do that. But
1: I wonder
0: it'll be
1: if he'll go into politics.
0: That's a very, very – or, you know, he seems like he says, well, I don't like the spotlight, but he's always in the spotlight.
1: Right? I know. He's telling you he doesn't want to be in the spotlight, but everything he does.
0: Right. 716, it is not Slider and Stack filling in for Howard Monroe. It is a Slider and Carnell, Bob Slider and Howard Carnell. He is filling in for Shane Stack. Now, Howard, your whole life you spent up on that mountain that they call Clearview. It was storming last night.
1: Wow.
0: You're a little bit closer to the storms up there on the knob.
1: Wow. Unbelievable. And, you know, always I know what's coming. My dog lets me know what's coming. If he's up and moving around and just
0: a little nervous.
1: Oh, my goodness. That guy last night, I thought he was going to have a nervous breakdown. And it's funny, Bob, where we live, not quite Clearview. I'm like six houses outside of the Clearview boundaries. But as the crow flies, we're probably 2 to 3 miles south of the south end of the Ohio County runway. So normally what Ohio County Airport gets, we get. Sometimes I'll stand on the front porch and the airport is just getting pelted and not a drop at my house. But last night, wow, we got it all. It sounded like every crack of lightning was in my yard. It was unbelievable. And it rained so hard. And the funny thing is, even when it's still, I have wind at my house. My wife is always giving me grief for the wind blowing everything away.
0: What does she want you to do about it?
1: Yeah, right. Nail everything down, I guess. But I went out this morning, and I don't think it was a real windy issue last night. We never lost power. It didn't even flicker. But it rained hard, and man, that lightning. Oh, I'm going to guess... What was it, 1:15 to 2:15, something like that?
0: I heard it. It woke me up. But maybe Elm Grove didn't get the storm that you did. Maybe we did.
1: Unbelievable.
0: But I slept. But now you lived there your whole life.
1: Yeah.
0: There has to have been times where the wind has caught something, and you've never seen that again. It was just gone, right? I mean, garbage cans, stuff like that blow away. Well, or have you always been pretty good at securing them?
1: Trampolines. I lost four trampolines over my kids, and one of them. What the first one was picked up and taken across the street and dropped in a hay field. There was no markings from the road to where the trampoline was. So it obviously was like a hovercraft and landed over there. I had another one chained down with 8 concrete block and it blew away. So we get crazy wind. And it just all the time blows across there. I don't know if it sort of comes around in a bowl and empties there, because my sister lives in the house we grew up in next door and her trampoline never moved. And ours were always gone. We'd lose trampolines, garbage cans, trash would blow across the street, everything. So it's definitely a weather pattern.
0: Unfortunately, it looks like we have more of the same weather for today. Again, at 7:30. After the 7:30 break, we'll have morning meteorologist Zach Gaskley join us and let us know exactly what happened last night and what to look forward to today and to the rest of the week. We're looking for a daytime high today, 82 degrees. It'll get down to 66 degrees tonight. Currently in downtown Wheeling, it is 67 degrees. Rain today, hopefully not too many storms, and it looks like more rain throughout the week. The weather brought to you by our good friends at Ogilvie Park and Resort. They are the official weather sponsor of the Watchdog Radio Network. Howard Carnell, Bob Slatter, 720. As always, we got plenty of room for you. The text line, well, maybe not so much, but you can give us a call at 304-214-1600. There was that fear of flooding. Did anyone experience that? Again, it seems like we're going to have to deal with it all week, and Zach will be with us just about 10 minutes.
1: You know what, Bob? He nailed it yesterday on the timing.
0: He's great.
1: Remember around, you know, he was saying late morning, start to watch, and I'm down at the arena, and we take a look out the window, and, man, around 11, 1130, holy cow.
0: Howard Monroe and I talk about it all the time. We've worked with so many morning meteorologists through the years, and, mm-hmm. and they're good. I mean, they're really good. Zach Gasque is exceptional.
1: Really?
0: Same way with the snow. He'll tell you, I mean, not only he'll say, it's going to snow today. He'll say, just like you said, Howard, about 11:30, 12 o'clock. You know, the kid is really good. That the education down there at North Carolina State, the Wolfpack.
1: Yeah, that's for sure.
0: You and I are the same age. Mm-hmm. So we remember 1980 very, very well. I read a story yesterday. Howard, and you're not the most political guy.
1: I am not.
0: Okay, but you have a pretty good memory. And maybe you'll be able to comment on this. And I thought, wow, bazinga. If Donald Trump would read this, I bet he would have a stroke. But the writer was right on. So let's go back to 1979, 1980. The president of the time was Jimmy Carter. You remember right. that, right?
1: Absolutely.
0: And the big, big problem that Jimmy Carter faced was there was hostages being held at the former embassy in Iran. They had a radical takeover. The Shah of Iran hit the bricks. He could see what was coming. It wasn't good. And they had a revolution. And Americans got caught up in it. And they were held hostage for a lot of time, long, long time. And remember, Howard, it was late, but a TV show even developed because of it. Was it? No, not Dateline. What was it? Ted Koppel?
1: Yeah.
0: Nightline. Something like mm-hmm. that, yeah. So it was really, really bad times, and Jimmy Carter was heavily criticized, and the wording was, you know, you're being held hostage yourself mm-hmm. by Iran. And the article that I came across yesterday, Howard, says that President Trump, same thing, you know, and probably nobody was more critical of Jimmy Carter in the later years than President Donald Trump. And I thought of it. He is being held hostage, kind of just like Jimmy Carter was.
1: Yeah, it's an interesting point in time right now with where they stand on and what we've done in the Middle East. What is the true clear-cut direction moving forward? Did we achieve what the end goal was? Are we approaching the end goal that was originally set? I don't know.
0: As critics say, there's not a chance of that.
1: Yeah, I don't know if what we did was we swung a stick at that huge hornet's nest, but didn't knock it down and just stirred it up a lot more. And really where I have the biggest sympathy is for all the other countries in that geographical area where innocent bystanders are getting caught.
0: Yeah.
1: You know, our military.
0: Great point.
1: We're losing our military servicemen and women in areas that are not in the country, but near the country. You know, a lot of people are getting caught up into something that what is defined as the clear-cut objective and goal. And I don't know. I think it's murkier now than it was at the beginning. I would hope that with some clarity, if you ask President Trump, I think he would admit in a moment of clarity that he's surprised that this has gone as long as it has. But they got to come up with something to get this done and over with and move forward.
0: It certainly doesn't seem like it. It's working the way you know, I thought it would be really quick. Yeah. But you got to give him a little bit of credit because we're kind of at a stalemate here. So I thought it really hit home. Yeah, kind of the same thing. And President Trump, I'm not a big fan of his. But, you know, he criticizes a lot. He points the finger a lot. And, you know, he looked down his nose at Jimmy Carter being a lousy president. He's got himself in the same can of worms here.
1: Right. Then you can also flip the coin and take a look at it and say, what are you going to do when you're painted into a corner? And over years and years and years.
0: I know what I do. I come out swinging. Right. I come out with everything I got.
1: And you have to, if you believe we were painted into a corner and over time through terrorist activities, you know, constantly, you know, being pushed around and whatnot, then maybe that was the answer to do is, hey, that's enough. I've had enough. We're going to fight back. And I don't have a problem with that if that's the case.
0: 725, a slider and a stack.
1: Because, Bobby, remember the next step in that Iran hostage crisis.
0: We tried.
1: Ronald Reagan. Right, we tried to rescue them, and that went sour.
0: That wasn't good.
1: And then right after President Reagan was in, they released him. And, you know, President Reagan, as a former actor, stepped in as the President of the United States.
0: But he didn't talk much, Howard. He led by action.
1: Exactly. And that's
0: where our president today runs his chops way too much for me. But, again, that is just me. 726, it's not a Slider and Stack. It's Slider and Carnell. Shane, I believe, is his last. Unless he's just down there raising hell and making them re-vote and all that type of thing. I think Shane will be back tomorrow.
1: We haven't had any reports of the delegate running
0: bad
1: wild
0: behavior,
1: and loose
0: no,
1: in Charleston
0: like
1: yet.
0: And you're close to West Liberty. You remember down there. It seems to me I can remember Charleston doesn't feel too strongly about folks from the West Liberty area. I think a few of them ended up in the clink down there celebrating.
1: Well, you know, back in the day of days when the high school basketball tournament was down there, they probably didn't like seeing Wheeling schools come down there because of what all the students would do to the Daniel Boone.
0: Pretty good team. And
1: tear up the hotel.
0: I heard stories way before I was on, throwing TVs and stuff.
1: TVs out the windows.
0: That's crazy.
1: You know, breaking tubs because you filled it with ice and beer.
0: Yeah, it's a wonder they let anybody.
1: All unsubstantiated rumors.
0: Right.
1: But
0: 727, watch for rain again today. Could have heavy storms. Howard heard them last night up in Clearview. Just be aware. And again, there is that flash flood warning. If you're around any kind of streams or creeks or anything, just pay attention to what's going on. Howard, we're going to get into a topic after we finish up with Zach. You're a tennis guy, so we're going to talk a little tennis. But over the front fold of the Morning Intelligence, or right on the front page, looks like they're trying to not only upgrade tennis courts, trying to get kids more involved in the game of tennis.
1: Yeah, it's fantastic partnership.
0: Some big hitters in this picture.
1: Yeah, I know for sure. And between the Ohio County Schools and the Park Commission, Bob Peckinpah doing a great job in trying to upgrade and assist in the upgrade of the tennis facilities at Wheeling Park High School, which have fallen through, you know, hill slides and stuff. Into disrepair.
0: Rod Haley even made the picture.
1: I know.
0: Good morning, Hot Rod.
1: That is a big get when you can get Rod to go and do a picture. That's awesome. But, yeah, very exciting for that sport, and it's something that I know a lot of people in the grassroots here in Wheeling in the Ohio County are really trying to grow. You know, pickleball with youth has taken off, and hopefully with these kinds of upgrades and whatnot, tennis will continue to grow as well.
0: And we will talk a little tennis because I'm a tennis fan. Haven't been for a while. I've been looking forward to talking to Howard about the game of tennis because he is really into it. Before we take a break, Howard, again, I want to thank you sincerely. You're the one that set up the interview yesterday with Brian Komorowski, and it was excellent. It really was. First time I really got a chance to sit down and talk to him for a while. We spent over just about a half hour with him. Your boy, my boy, his boy, that played hockey together at Wheeling Central. Knew him to say hello. But what a great interview. And I feel really good now. He knows what he's doing. He's been around the game a long time. He knew this was coming. And so hats off to him and the whole Wheeling and Naylor staff. Great job. I think it's going to be a really good season.
1: Right. As I mentioned yesterday to him, I hope everybody goes into this with excitement and an open mind, because I do really think after 29 years with one affiliate, I know, I get it. Change is hard. You get comfortable with every year, the Penguins are back and whatnot, but that isn't normally minor league sports. And so the Nailers this summer went through what a lot of minor league teams go through on a somewhat routine basis. And they landed on their feet running, with an agreement with Columbus, because I think it works for everyone involved. I think this agreement is a win-win. And you know what it is? Change is hard, but it's something new. It's fresh, right? You might have a car and you've had it for 10 years and it still runs great and you love it and everything, but you decide, I'm going to get a new car. Did you really need it? Nah, but you just wanted a change. And you get that new car and you're like, yeah, all right, this is great. I'm excited. Well, the old car got you where you were going.
0: Big story in the paper this morning. The Nailers signed veteran forward Justin Taylor. Now, he is not a young prospect. He's 37 years old. This will be his 17th professional season. Let me ask you this, Howard. In your opinion, this would have been a question for Brian. I don't know if he could even answer this. If the affiliation was still with the Penguins, would they have had the freedom to go out and sign a free agent 37 years old? You know, his dream of making it to the NHL, I think, has ended, but he wants to play hockey, and he's a scorer. He's a player.
1: Yeah, no question. They would have been able to.
0: Would they encourage that type of signing?
1: That's the thing. Would it have fit into the model that they were working with the Penguins and Kyle Dubas and Jason Spezza, which was drafted players or AHL-signed players, player development? And I can tell you, I would walk in to the arena for 5 or 10 minutes, mental health break, and watch the practices last season that Ryan Papuano and his staff ran. And they were different. They were significantly small group skills for an hour, hour and a half. Some people on the ice, some people in the weight room. They switch, move in and out. And then around 10:30, 11 o'clock, they would come out and practice as a team. It was very interesting to see the difference on how focused in the minutiae of player development those practices were. Would a signing of a 37-year-old, pretty much lifetime ECHL player fall into that model? I would say no, probably not. However, now, going into this season, I think that's a great signing.
0: I do too. And would you agree with me on this? Let's say you and I, we scraped up some money, you got into your savings, and we bought the Wheeling Nailers. Mm-hmm. And we said, you and I, what do we want to have here? We want to have a good team, right? I think there's a lot better chance of, at this level, ECHL, of having a possible championship team with veterans instead of these young guys learning the game, but that's what the feeder system is all about.
1: Right.
0: So to me, I always thought if you wanted success at the ECHL level, you couldn't be too committed with that feeder line, because your team is only going to be so successful. And you know, Howard, what happens when those players have success? They get called up.
1: Yep.
0: So to me, a better base to have a good team is a veteran team. The only trouble is those guys are never going to the NHL. And a team like the Wheeling Nailers is used, and I think it was used maybe 100% by the Pittsburgh Penguins, as we really don't care what your record is. We want to see what these young guys can do. Do you agree with that?
1: I totally agree. And, Bob, what you basically described right there is the two pictures in the series that was Wheeling Nailers versus Florida Everblades. Florida Everblades have won 4 out of the last 5 Kelly Cups with the model of experienced, aged veterans playing together and staying together, versus this past iteration of the Nailers was significantly young players signed either to AHL contracts or, in some instances, drafted by the Penguins and assigned to Wheeling, and player development. What is the ultimate answer in each market is probably a little different, but it is truly two very stark differences in the approach to look at. Florida went with significantly experienced players, been around 7, 8, 9 years, and have been very successful. And as David Hoffman has mentioned, they've been very successful in a market between Fort Myers and Naples that supported that kind of approach. Now what will be interesting is...
0: It's going to change,
1: isn't right,
0: it?
1: Well, is it? I don't know. I think it is.
0: What are they going to do with those young players?
1: Right. The way Kyle Dubas has refilled the stock of players through the draft and free agency, they've got to go and play somewhere. So it'll be an interesting test study to see what truly happens. Will Florida continue its process of strictly focus on winning with the most experienced aged veterans? I think it's going to be a little bit of both. I think the interesting thing is if they displace some players from Florida because they want to play younger players for player development, where will those veteran players go? And I always thought, hey, Wheeling ought to, they ought to pick some of the cherries off the tree and take some of those Florida players. Yeah. But it will really be interesting, and you're right. Those are two totally different things. What's the answer? What would I do? I would do player development. I think an affiliation is important, not only for the NHL team, but for the local team, right? What does a lot of Nailers fans talk about? We sent a ton of players to the NHL. We've sent a ton of goalies to the NHL, and that is great. When you look at the Penguins of the past and see Tommy Kuhnhackl or Carter Rowney playing, and you say, or Paul Bissonnette playing, and you say, man, I knew that guy when he was in Wheeling for a couple years. You feel like you own a little piece of whatever NHL team that is.
0: I respect that. I don't know if I agree with you 100% on what is best for the team here in Wheeling. I would probably say a little bit of a mixture. Maybe a third of the team veterans, yeah, and two-thirds young guys we really don't know a lot about yet.
1: Well, this year, not knowing what Columbus has to assign to Wheeling, I think that's what you're going to see more of, is some ECHL veterans coming in. I like this Taylor signing because, remember, he knows how to be a professional, right? And you're going to have some young guys coming in potentially who haven't played pro hockey before. He's a great example to bring in and say, you show these younger guys how to be professionals. I think that's huge.
0: I agree 100% with
1: and,
0: you.
1: And I agree with you. I think they're going to do a lot of that this year to win.
0: Yeah.
1: I think they're going to really have a good team. Might be a little bit older, but I'm looking forward to it. Great opportunity.

0: Monday through Saturday. Emergency vehicles will still be able to get through, and drivers are being asked to slow down and use caution in the work zone. Well, five people were arrested after authorities searched an apartment in Bel Air. The Belmont County Sheriff's Office says detectives executed a search warrant on Hamilton Street last Thursday. Detectives say they seized suspected fentanyl, cocaine, and methamphetamine from the apartment. They arrested 34-year-old Damon Pernick of Bridgeport, 38-year-old Blake Yates of Bel Air, 36-year-old Adam May of St. Clairsville, 39-year-old LaShawn Sullivan of St. Clairsville, and 23-year-old Eli Sullivan of St. Clairsville. You can visit WTRF.com for more details. A two-vehicle crash on northbound State Route 7 caused the closure of the two left-turning lanes heading toward the University Boulevard and the Veterans Memorial Bridge over the weekend. Officials say the crash happened on Saturday around 7 p.m. Steubenville City Engineer Mike Dolak says the lanes are now reopened to traffic after putting a temporary traffic control fix in place. He says one of the vehicles involved in the crash struck a traffic control cabinet that operates the signals for the intersection. Today, crews could be seen installing a temporary traffic control box leading to the reopening of the lanes. He says the main box that was destroyed in the crash will need repaired and is working to figure out how much that will cost. Stay with 7 News and WTRF.com for any updates. And taking a look at what's trending this morning, the owner of Spirit Halloween Stores is buying another retailer. Spencer Spirit Holdings has signed an agreement to acquire Hot Topic, Inc. The deal will unite six retailer concepts under one parent company. Spencer Spirit Holdings includes Spirit Halloween, Spirit Christmas, and Spencer's, while Hot Topic includes its name brand, Box Lunch, and Her Universe. Combined, the company will have 3,000 stores across North America. That's a look at your 7 News headlines. Have a great day. I'm Johnny Walkup, working for you.
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0: 7:42. We are way behind. Let me get Zach on here so I can apologize. Good morning, Zach.
1: Hey, good morning. How are y'all?
2: Good morning. Howard and I are both very passionate about the game of hockey, so we probably talked a little bit too much. Well, sorry to keep you on hold, pal.
1: That's all right. Well, you know, it's I understand when I talk sports or when I talk weather, I tend to ramble a lot. So
2: well, let's ramble a little bit. Howard lives up on a mountain up over Warwood. It's called Clearview, and it's way, way up high there, Zach. Howard said those storms last night not only woke him up, his dog was standing there shaking. He was afraid of those storms. You called it, and Howard made the comment right off the bat this morning when we got rolling that the timing, you had the timing exactly right. And I said, hey, the kid does that all the time. That's that North Carolina State education.
3: Yeah, there you go.
1: Well, I appreciate the shout-out, and I always will shout-out my my alma mater World-class education there, better than, you know, the rest of the schools over there, like Duke or the school in Chapel Hill. I dare not mention its name, but, you know, the thing about the storms this time of the year is if you can get any timing correct, that's obviously a win, especially with how heavy the rain is falling and the thunder and lightning. But, yeah, those storms last night –

0: they were pretty loud. I'm sure there are plenty of restless people that are walking out the door this morning with bags under their eyes. And those storms really, if I remember correctly, they started rumbling through around 11 last night. And I don't recall it calming down until 1:30, 1:45 last night. So those storms really, they last a while. And, you know, for me, I don't have trouble falling asleep when it's just raining. If it's raining, I can fall asleep, even if it's a little bit windy, too. But when you get thunder and lightning and that thunder that's kind of loud because the lightning is popping really close, that's when it starts to become difficult. And eventually I just put my AirPods in my ears and turned them on noise cancellation, and that got me through the rest of the night. But it was a pretty restless night, I think, for most. But luckily things right now are on the drier side.
1: Well, is that going to stay the same throughout the day, or do we have the same outlook, the same possibility today that we have to keep our eyes peeled and our ears for possible rainstorms?
0: Yeah, today's going to be another day similar to yesterday, I think. We're going to see some storms rolling through. Unfortunately, those storms that came through last night didn't really eat up the instability all that much. And, you know, it's going to probably be another day where we're going to have to look out for some potentially strong storms. Although the core of the best chance for strong storms is to our south and west, we still have the chance to see in some. And also, we also have the chance for some heavy rain as well. I know it's dry right now, but I'm tracking some storms that have been moving out of Cleveland that seem to be moving this way. And on their current track, they look like they probably want to arrive here sometime in the later 8 o'clock hour, maybe in the 9 o'clock hour. So something we're going to have to keep our eye on there if you're listening. And hopefully you remember the umbrella. Although these storms are moving pretty fast, I bet by lunchtime the storms that are moving through portions of the area right now will probably be gone. But still, we got heavy rain. Some of them are already severe warned. So we're going to have to deal with that. And then there could be another round later this afternoon and evening. But if there's some good news, what I'm seeing here on weather models is maybe that these storms won't last into the overnight hours like they did last night. Maybe a little bit after sunset, but I think by the time most people are going to bed, maybe just some residual light rain, maybe a few rumbles of thunder, nothing too bad. But again, things can change. So, you know, make sure to keep it here. We'll get you the newest data as it arrives.
2: You know, Zach, I'm a couple of miles south of the south end of the Ohio County Airport runway as the crow flies. So normally we'll generally get about the same amount of rainfall as the Ohio County Airport. How much did we accumulate yesterday in the span of the 24 hours?
0: That's an interesting question because the first round of storms that came through around noon yesterday actually knocked that observation site offline.
2: Wow.
0: For a little bit of time. Yeah. So it didn't really give us the best. The data isn't really the best there because, well, it was knocked offline. I think it was knocked offline for several hours. So I'm trying to pull it up right now. I think it wasn't as much as you would think. It looks like it was 0.31 inches, according to that report. Yeah. So obviously that seems a little low. And that's because we've had to deal with they being out and kind of missing some of those storms. I'll be curious, though, to see what it says for this morning, those storms that rolled through over this morning. I'm kind of just looking at the five-minute observations, and it looks like earlier this morning it recorded over an inch. So, yeah, that's a good bit of rain there. That sounds about more like what I expected it to record there. Luckily, things are dry right now, but we got some more rain on the way.
1: 7:47, we're talking with morning meteorologist Zach Gasquy. So, Zach, today is going to be a lot like yesterday. We'll be keeping an eye out for water rising on the creeks and the streams. Also, keep an eye out for the big storms. So that's today. All week, does it look like this, or are we going to start to see a difference? Maybe the rain will eventually stop.
0: Yeah, so I think as we head into the day tomorrow, tomorrow and Thursday, we're going to see the threat of showers and storms start to shift a little bit southward. And so we may still see a little bit of some rain, but I think that the heaviest rain will begin to move to our south there. And so that'll maybe give us a little bit calmer weather there, maybe not put us under the bullseye as much. And then I think as we head into Friday and Saturday, things are trending up with nicer temperatures and a little bit more sunshine and drier weather. So, again, it looks like towards the end of the week, things are looking pretty nice and also drier as well. So there's always some silver lining there as we head towards the end of the week.
1: Zach, Howard Carnell is my age, and he's a sports guy. He's really into sports. And Howard, would you agree the ESPN 30 for 30s, you watch them? You know
2: I
1: what
2: do.
1: I'm talking about?
2: Absolutely.
1: I think the best one ever is about the incredible run that Jim Valvano and the NC State Wolfpack, the incredible run that they won the national championship with Derek Wittenberg and Sidney Lowe and Thor Bailey.
0: Mm-hmm.
1: Have you ever watched that, Zach? It's truly incredible. I know you know the story, but have you ever watched the 30 for 30?
0: I don't think I've ever watched the 30 for 30 episode, no, but I have heard that story a lot, and it's kind of a tradition now. It's kind of one of those must-see moments that we even replay today. Of course, back in 2024, we went to the Final Four again, so probably a little bit better content from a more recent year, but still that Jim Valvano run was something magical before my time, unfortunately, but some of my family members do remember watching that last-second bucket there, that buzzer-beater dunk there at the end. So it's certainly nice to go back on YouTube and at least watch it, because there's actually YouTube videos of it happening too.
2: Yeah, you get a chance. I would recommend it's worth sitting down and watching it if you ever get
1: no
2: an
1: doubt.
2: Opportunity.
1: Again, I watch it every time it's on. Zach, I'm not kidding you. I've probably seen it at least 10 times.
2: Yeah.
1: And of course, you know how it ends. It doesn't end well. Jim Valvano gets sick with cancer and he dies quite young. But I don't know if you've ever seen this either, Zach. But when he barely was able to get up the steps and receive an award from ESPN, that's when he gave his famous speech, "Don't give up, don't ever give up.
2: Yeah, you get a chance, watch that. That's about a minute and a half, 2 minutes.
1: Yeah, good stuff there.
0: I'll make sure to keep that in mind. I'll try to find maybe it's on YouTube somewhere.
2: I assure you it is.
1: Check it out, pal. All right, Zach Gasque, thank you. Great job with the the forecast. You are right on it, but we'll watch for the storms again today, and then hopefully that'll move out.
0: Yep, that's right. Look out for the storms. I'm moving through maybe a little bit later this morning, also later this afternoon as well, and we'll be all right.
1: Thank you, Zach. We'll talk to you tomorrow morning.
0: All right, thanks for having me. Talk to y'all tomorrow
1: Take
0: morning.
1: Take care, See. Zach Gasque. What a great young man, and he is really, really a good meteorologist. Howard, tennis is one of your passions. You still play today?
2: I do. I do. Unfortunately, I got rained out last night by a 5 o'clock rainstorm.
1: They don't have a bubble still out there in Willing
2: Park?
1: Yeah,
2: they do. But the bubble in June, July, August.
1: A little warm?
2: Oh, so humid in there, you think you're going to have a thunderstorm inside the bubble. So we tend to not like to play in the bubble
1: only in the winter time,
2: during
1: probably.
2: The summer. Yeah. But in the winter, it's fantastic.
1: Right.
2: Yeah, for sure.
1: Now, Howard, I've never been in great physical shape throughout most of my life. I've been in spurts. I think one thing about tennis, if you're going to be good at it, you better be in pretty good shape.
2: Yeah, it's amazing what these kids can do and go out. And remember, most of the time it's an individual sport. Now,
1: Right. Obviously
2: you have doubles, but to go out there and play in the heat, play on the hard surfaces, even magnifies the heat and go out there and play for as long as they do. I marvel at the men's pro game where at the Grand Slam events, it's best of 5 sets. And those guys go out and play for 5 hours,
1: Incredible.
2: Five
1: really
2: and a half
1: is.
2: Hours. Yeah. Unbelievable.
1: It is. And I think I was probably 11 or 12 years old, and I really found an interest in wanting to get good at tennis. And my uncle bought me this real nice, I mean, for the time, it was a really nice aluminum AMF head, I think, mm-hmm. was, and it was a really, really nice tennis racket. My problem was I was lazy and I didn't really have someone to take me out and hit some balls with. I would lose interest just by myself, you know, hitting the ball off the wall back to me. But I really think, Howard, I was always pretty good eye hand.
2: Mm-hmm.
1: When it come to a ball and hitting the ball, that was something that I was better at. I really, if I had things to do over again, I think I would have taken up tennis. But I'm more of a team sport guy.
2: Yeah, right.
1: How old was you? And out of your list, you know, football quarterback. We talked about your basketball playing. Where's tennis on your list?
2: Yeah, I agree with you. I wish I would have started at the youth level. That's where you develop the habits and the muscle memory to become a great tennis player. I didn't pick it up until my senior year in college at West Liberty. And the connection that was funny was I was a sports editor of the Trumpet newspaper. The phone rang in, and it was Mike and Sue Blevins calling. They were the West Virginia Open tournament directors, and they were looking for someone to do publicity for the tennis tournament. And they asked me to do it. So I volunteered, went down, did the PR, sent all the scores, did some interviews, sent them to the newspaper, did all the PR for the tournament, and just started to pick up a racket. Now, what you mentioned was someone to teach you. And that was the key for me, is many of my father's friends sort of adopted me as that next generation and taught me how to play. Jim Collins, Frank Dumas, Mr. Freeman, Russ Radcliffe, Russ Riggs. And the one who taught me the most, that we played singles all the time, was Jack Schutz. And Jack Schutz would take me to Garden Park in Warwood, and we would play, and I would never beat him. And, you know, he was somebody that I looked up to that taught me a little bit about the game. He taught me a lot about humility. You know, I saw him weeks before he passed away, and he said he'd still beat me if we played, and he probably would have.
1: Nice.
2: But it's a great sport that you can play throughout the course of your lifetime. And in taking tennis back to what's going on locally, kudos to Bob Peckinpah, Rod Haley, and Ogilvie Park. Wheeling Park High School, the tennis courts are behind the school and have fallen into disrepair because of hill slippage, et cetera, et cetera. And it would have been a significant investment to give the park tennis team the facilities they deserve to make them on a par with baseball, softball, et cetera. Well, Ogilvie Park has committed to an agreement with Ohio County Schools to take the Hilltop Tennis Facility. You may think, Hilltop Tennis Facility, I don't remember. Those are the six courts that are across the street from Sonneborn Shelter, over by Field 1 that they use for soccer. And we, as old guys, we play there, and they're called hard-true surface.
1: Show up whoever gets there.
2: Yeah, well, yeah, sort of. Originally, it wasn't intended that way, but really now with the Park Commission not manning the shop, you can just show up and play. But it's a surface for old guys like me. Believe it or not, hard-true is a clay-type tennis game.
1: Traction?
2: Traction, but you can slide, and it's soft on the joints. Jack Schutz told me that all the time. You feel so much better after a hard-true match than you do on a hard-court match, and I would be like, you're crazy. 100% correct. So what they're going to do is they're going to convert over those six hard-true courts into hard courts. You know, the hard, synthetic, paved courts, like the courts in Warwood. There are two hard courts at Ogilvie Park at the tennis facility. And then that will be the home facility for Wheeling Park High School boys and girls tennis. And I think that's just a great partnership. Again, Bob Peckinpah, I know, supports the racket sports of the Ohio Valley. I've seen Bob Peckinpah and John Chatlack's tennis clinic at Ogilvie. I've seen Bob Peckinpah playing pickleball at Ogilvie on the hard courts. So I know he's committed to these sports, and this is great. It's great for the county as well. I think it, again, gets this sport in front of young kids who may not want to play football, basketball, baseball, may like the individualism of tennis or, you know, the team of doubles. But it's great. That's great news, again, for a sport that needs to be recognized. There are some great players coming up through. We have great coaches. You know, Chatlack's been a great tennis instructor. Jeremy McClellan does a great job with the little kids. And then one of the key driving families in this sport, two of them actually, are Harold and Debbie Pickens, who are involved with everything and have been recognized regionally for their input into local tennis. And then John and Dr. Jill Bradshaw have done a great job with the tennis community as well. So, and there are many others, but that's great news, and that's great use of a tennis facility that probably doesn't get used a ton of the time.
1: We're going to have to talk more tennis another time because I had a whole list here. One of the things that I enjoy, and I always blast soccer and lacrosse, but I enjoy watching tennis, you know, a good match. Yeah. And what I remember as a young guy growing up in the 80s, the women's rivalries were just as good as the men's rivalries.
2: Well, you're going to get a chance to watch great tennis coming up. The Cincinnati Open starts today with qualifying rounds and runs through August 23rd. Great pre-tournament for the U.S. Open. I will be over there with my family on Monday for the third round.
1: All right.
2: So, good tennis to watch. Yep. We need American tennis players.
1: This is a tennis song.
2: So,
1: Elton John wrote this for Billie Jean King. When we come back, Howard's been around. He said he wants to talk tourism for downtown Wheeling when we return. Slattern Carnell.

0: News. I'm Sherry Preston. We're learning more about the elaborate deception to protect President Trump from an Iranian threat at last month's NATO summit in Turkey. The plane that everyone thought the president was on to leave the country wasn't the right plane at all. ABC's Martha Raddatz says he boarded the older Air Force One in Ankara. However,
1: the Washington Post reporting President Trump quickly sneaked off the plane and into a catering truck before boarding a smaller, far less conspicuous military aircraft to begin the journey home. The president had flown to the NATO summit on the new Qatari-gifted aircraft. Then the Secret Service had decided to fly everyone home on the older blue and white model.
0: The White House has not confirmed nor denied the story. More than 130 people are dead after the 7.4 magnitude earthquake that rocked Western Colombia Monday, but they're afraid it'll go much higher. ABC's Faith Abube is in Medellin.
2: The deadly earthquake, the most powerful to hit the country in more than a decade, leaving a trail of destruction in multiple cities. The quake's epicenter coming close to heavily populated areas. Cities like Pereira and Cali hit particularly hard. Entire apartment buildings seen splitting apart, leaving clouds of dust and rubble.
0: Pushback from doctors against the Trump administration's attempt to limit the number of childhood vaccines recommended and a recommendation to separate the measles, mumps, and rubella vaccines into three separate shots. Former acting director of the CDC, Dr. Richard Besser.
3: I practiced pediatrics for more than 30 years. This is a big mistake. It's a step in the wrong direction.
0: Besser says parents are much more likely to miss the MMR vaccine if the shots are split up, and studies have proven it's perfectly safe. Iran still insisting the U.S. meet its demands before it'll reopen the Strait of Hormuz. Iranian-backed Houthis renewing attacks in Yemen. This is ABC News.
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0: The water crisis continues in Puerto Rico. ABC's Victor Oquendo has been talking to people in San Juan.
5: It's hard because, you know, when you open that faucet and it doesn't come out.
6: Further straining Puerto Rico's water supply, extreme heat, and roughly 1,000 raging wildfires. It's the latest crisis for an island plagued by rolling blackouts and water shutoffs since 2017, when Hurricane Maria killed nearly 3,000 people and devastated the power grid.
0: The Lindsay Clancy murder trial continues in Plymouth, Massachusetts. ABC's Peter Haralambu says more on the woman who says she was suffering from extreme postpartum depression when she killed her three young children.
7: Clancy's lawyer, Kevin Reddington, argued that the medical system failed Clancy when she needed it the most. He pressed psychiatrist Jennifer Tufts about only treating Clancy via telehealth rather than in-person visits as her mental health deteriorated.
8: Did you ever suggest to her that maybe you ought to come in and see me? Rather than talk on the computer.
7: Defense lawyers argue that Clancy shouldn't be convicted on murder charges because she experienced a rare episode of postpartum psychosis when she strangled her children. Peter Haralambos, ABC News.
0: A federal appeals court on Monday rejected an appeal by Meta, the company behind Facebook and Instagram, as well as an appeal by TikTok. The companies are trying to stop lawsuits accusing them of creating platforms that get kids addicted. The court says such lawsuits can move forward. Sherry Preston, ABC News.
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10: 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I'm Jay Fox on the Ohio News Network. A catastrophic flash flood emergency has been declared in Perry County in southeast Ohio. The National Weather Service says as much as 8 inches of rain fell in just a few hours. The highest level warning indicates severe life-threatening conditions, specifically in Crooksville, New Lexington, and Junction City. Multiple water rescues have been underway since early this morning. Authorities are asking people to shelter in place and, if needed, move to higher ground. In southwest Ohio, leaders in one Dayton suburb have voted to adopt a new mascot. That is, as a lawsuit heats up over that mascot. ONN's Jared Allen explains.
11: In Beaver Creek, their city council has formalized the beaver as the symbol of the city. This comes as the Bucky's convenience store chain squares off against the locally owned Beaver's Mini Mart in Beaver Creek over the use of the beaver in their logos. Formalizing the use of the beaver as the city's official mascot has been percolating for a long time.
10: In central Ohio, 32-year-old Brandon Burdick waived his right to appear before a judge yesterday and was placed under a $3 million cash bond. Court records show Burdick crashed on Friday evening near I-70 and South Hamilton Road. A short time later, police found Burdick in a nearby alley. He exchanged gunfire with multiple officers. Burdick was released from prison just last month.
12: For the Ohio News Network, I'm Jay Fox.
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0: 8:10. Welcome back to Slider and Carnell. Howard is filling in for Shane, who is filling in for Howard Monroe. So it's a little confusing, but we are here. Shane will be back tomorrow. Howard had this idea. He said, I was up in Delaware. I noticed a little bit more this year at the Blues Festival. And I said, you know what, Howard, I think I'm with you. Noticing people that I don't recognize. They don't look like they're from around here, but they come to this Blues Festival. Howard has been around. He just got back from Delaware. And that's a real good thing, isn't it? When you have something here, people not only come, but they stay a couple of days.
1: Yeah, for sure. And, you know, Bob, it's weird. My wife likes to go to the shore, and I'm a little bit too high strung just to sit there and lay there and watch the water and read a book. I can't do it. But over the years, we made it a family trek. My wife is the youngest of seven, and a majority of her siblings and their families would go, and the destination was Bethany Beach, Delaware. So Bethany Beach is southern Delaware. It goes Bethany Beach, Fenwick Island State Park in Delaware, and then North Ocean City, Maryland.
0: I've been to Rehoboth Beach.
1: Yep, Rehoboth would be north of Bethany. And so we made that the usual destination. The last 2 years, Jen and I have gone over to Bethany Beach with her sister Ann and Ann's family. And this time there, you know, I'm sitting there, what am I going to think about now? Our kids aren't with me. I'm not going to body surf with them in the ocean as much. So I'm sitting there, and I start to think about these three words: tourism, economy, and consumerism. And I'm just watching the whole
0: time.
1: That's
0: a lot of isms.
1: Right, I know. And I started to worry about myself a little bit. I'm on vacation, just sit there and relax.
0: But that story yesterday, you're not going around telling everybody you're perfectly fine.
1: No, okay. Not at all. And I just started to watch the whole time I was there, the different pieces of tourists and the economy and what goes into it and what consumers' decisions go into that purchase. For instance, tourism for us. Do I have any connections to Delaware whatsoever? You know, right? Would I have ever even been in Delaware? Probably not. But my oldest brother-in-law had a friend who had a couple of houses on the bay in Bethany Beach, and he would rent both of them to our families for the week of vacation. And we could go, and all the cousins could hang out and play on the sand and whatnot. So it was a family reunion kind of thing that was a vacation. And so what has Bethany Beach, Delaware become to my family and my in-laws is familiarity. Why do we go to Bethany Beach each year when there's so much shore everywhere?
0: Same reason I go to Myrtle Beach.
1: Right? It's the familiarity. And I feel comfortable driving in. I know the locations. I know how to get around. If I want to go to Ocean City, I know I can drive there and go down and do that. If I want to go into Fenwick Island State Park, I can do that. Where we stayed this time in this section was very north Fenwick Island State Park, just outside the boundary of South Bethany Beach. And it was different. You know, we went to the beach in the state park. The beach was not nearly as crowded as 500 yards north, which is Bethany Beach, which includes lifeguards, and it was packed. But I'm watching. I'm looking at the homes. I'm looking at the house that my sister-in-law Ann rented, and just the randomness of what, as a tourist, put us in that house, right? And it's, you find the location, you're comfortable with the location, you know where it is. So then, Bob, you do it in Myrtle. How do you pick the restaurants that you go to, that you eat at when you're there?
0: Well, because I've eaten there before, right. And I like it.
1: Right? Familiarity again. How did I find my favorite restaurant in Bethany Beach? Crazy story. The first time we ever go to Bethany Beach, my kids are little. I think my youngest might have been 3 or 4 years old. We're driving down. We're the first family to get there. We're driving down the street to get to the house we're going to rent. And I see a guy with his golf bag in the driveway. And I'm like, that guy's a local. There's only 400 or 500 who live in Bethany Beach year-round. That guy's one of them. So they park the cars. Kids are, you know, running around, whatnot. I walk up the street and say to him, hey, you from here? He goes, yeah, I live here year-round. We just got here. What's the restaurant that we should go to for dinner tonight? And he goes, there's a place up the road here. You drove by it coming in. It's called Dickie's or Mickey's or something like that. You're going to go there and you're going to look at it and you're going to think I'm crazy, but you're going to get the best seafood you've ever had. I said, okay. So I go up, take a look at the menu. I pull up and it's two burned out, washed away mobile homes where there's not one floorboard level in the place on either one. So he's right. I look at it and I think, this guy's nuts.
0: You probably wouldn't have stopped without his recommendation.
1: Not a chance. And it's in a great location, right in the heart of Bethany Beach, but it's tucked in amongst a ton of things. I would have driven right by it. And if I did notice it, I would have said, there's no way I'm going to go there ever. Now, every time I'm in Bethany, we always go to Mickey's Crab House, Crab Shack. It's really a shack. We go there all the time and love the place. We always make sure we go there. And what is it? It's familiarity. And how do we find it? A local just randomly told us about it. Right next to it is a place called Bethany Boathouse. We always make sure we go there and get an orange crush, sit outside in the gazebo, and hang out as one of our other events. And so you take a look at the randomness of landing in an area like Bethany Beach, Delaware. But what has happened is once we went there and experienced it, that's where the repeat business comes into. Did you get what you paid for? Did you have great service? Were the people glad to have you there? What's a place that you have in Myrtle that you always said, hey, I'm going there?
0: Well, I always do go. Now, it's been a while, but there for years, I went a couple, maybe three times a year to Myrtle Beach. Then I got married, and we would go once a year. And there's a place where I like to stay, the Carolina Winds. I don't know the name of the place, mm-hmm. but I swear, Howard, if you ask me what's the best fried chicken you've ever had in your life, it's that place.
1: It's that place.
0: And if
1: right?
0: we were there 6 days, I would eat fried chicken from that place, maybe three out of the, you know, half of my meals, and I was happy as hell.
1: Right. And that's how
0: reputation.
1: You grow into the consumerism of tourism, right? We've been there. We find it easy to move our, at that time, small children, large families around easily, and we got to places that gave us a great experience.
0: What about you? 304-214-1600. Have you ever been up that way? Would you like to jump in with a story of your own? Let's go to the phone line. He's one of my favorite callers, the Dude. Good morning, Dude.
2: How are you guys doing?
0: How are you? Okay.
2: Good. So, Howard, I know exactly where you're talking about. We've been to Bethany Beach several times, and we stayed in the condos, like kind of across. We had to cross two streets to get to that Mickey.
1: Oh, Sea Colony. You stayed in Sea Colony?
2: Yeah, Sea Colony.
1: Yeah, no doubt.
0: He does know that place.
1: I tried to sneak on there and use their tennis courts, and they threw me out in about 3 seconds.
2: Yeah, so we'd take my boys over there, and we would play tennis, but really great place. You're like, you're looking at it, but that's my kind of place, because you're looking at it and you're like, I don't know, because there's just picnic tables sitting outside.
1: Right.
2: And you just throw like brown paper bag down or like roll it out, and then you just throw the food down and you just eat. It was really good. It was fantastic. We went there a couple times.
1: That's great. You know, we were just there a couple last week. And you're absolutely right. They line the tables with paper, and you break up the crabs if you order crab. And the other great thing that they've done, dude, now, is every time I've been there, there's music. And that's something
2: that's in a dish.
1: Yeah. Oh, yeah. Any place we went, there was live music. And that's something new that I really enjoyed during my dinner.
2: Yeah. So what I love live music. That is one of my favorite things. So we used to go to Tybee Island. We went there for 5 or 6 years in a row outside of Savannah, Georgia. Beautiful. Absolutely beautiful beach. Like it's laid back, hippie-ish style. And like this place we walk into, there's tarps. It's old, beat up. And you're like, my mother-in-law's like, I'm not eating here. I'm like, we just got here. There's nothing else. There's like nothing else open because the stuff kind of closes a little early. And I'm like, we got to go here. And you sit on, you remember the old aluminum, like, lawn furniture? And it had like the plastic strapping.
3: Sure.
2: And the old tables. So there's 7 of us at a table for 4. And we're piled in. And I'm telling you, it was the best nachos and the best pizza I've ever had in my life. So for 5 years, when we would go there, that'd be our first meal. And it'd be our last meal. And they were awesome. It was fantastic. Like,
0: did your mother-in-law warm up to it?
1: Yeah. Did she buy in?
2: Yeah, she did. Because the pizza was fantastic. Because my boys loved it. So she finally bought into it. Yeah, it took a little while, but finally.
1: And dude, that's the perfect example of the randomness of tourism and then repeat consumerism, in that you found a place and became familiar with it and had a great experience. And you went back.
2: That's what I love when we go out of town. Like, I don't want to go to a chain restaurant. I'm like, let's go find that hole in the wall. Like, ask around. Like, that's what you want to find.
0: Yep. That's exactly.
1: That's awesome. That's great. I'm glad someone else has had that experience in Bethany with Mickey's Crab Shack.
2: Yeah. All right, boys.
1: All right.
2: I'll talk to you later.
1: Hey,
2: dude,
1: thanks.
0: Take care. Thanks for listening. Thanks for calling in.
1: Yeah. Now, Bob, to bring that now. Okay. So now, what's that got to do with downtown Wheeling?
0: Yeah. What does it have to do with it? Well, you and I, we both had the sense that, I don't know, maybe it's always been like that. I don't spend that much time at the Blues Festival, but it hit you and it hit me. This really helps for tourism.
1: Oh, I tell you, I saw familiar faces, but they weren't all familiar faces for the Blues Fest last weekend. And just in one of the brief conversations I had, I alluded to it yesterday, I spoke to a gentleman and his 3 grown sons. He's come to every one of those, and this year was the first time for his 3 sons, and they're from Akron. Now, I didn't go Sunday. Unfortunately, I was out of town for work. But I saw that group of 4 men Friday night and Saturday night. So they had to stay somewhere. They didn't drive back and forth to Akron for this event.
0: One of the guys, you know him. You've probably known him a lot longer than I have. But he's a real old school guy's guy. I'm talking about Bo McConaughey.
1: Oh.
0: I just knew his name for decades. I knew he was a great athlete, knew he was a really, really super baseball player.
1: Oh.
0: And he was connected with Warwood, and then he was connected with West Liberty as the baseball coach. Mm-hmm. And then I didn't really get to know Bo until he came to Wheeling Central. My youngest son, Clay, I mean, he's very proud of this. No matter whatever happens forever, he knows that he was the very last captain for Bo McConaughey. Yeah. And let me tell you something. It means something to my son, Clay. But I bring up Bo because of this. Yes, he's old school. Yes, he's a great baseball guy. Yes, he's one of the greatest athletes ever, ever to play at Wheeling Central. But, Howard, I really believe that people don't understand the dollar amount that man, B.A. Crawford, and everyone associated with the Beast of the East. You talk about tourism. You're talking about carloads of people coming to this area. They're going to stay in the hotels. They're going to eat. They're going to do fuel up when they head back home, buy souvenirs, all those things. I don't think Bo McConaughey gets enough credit. Yes, the Beast is down.
1: Yeah.
0: But you remember those glory days, Howard. Think about all the money that Bo McConaughey and that Beast of East has brought in to this area.
1: Yeah, it's amazing. And here, take a look at a silly just portion. I live in Warwood. I drive through Warwood. They would use Garden Park's baseball field. The pavilion right next to the swimming pool was always packed with people watching baseball. How about the income for that concession stand? during those 4 days of that tournament at a local swimming pool, a city swimming pool.
0: And that money's going to go to good use.
1: Right? No doubt. I mean, it's unbelievable. And here's the funny thing about the teams coming in. Again, the randomness of how they landed in Warwood, right? Their kids play baseball. They want to play in a great baseball tournament. They're of the age and ability that they're scheduled at Garden Park, and then they end up at our local ball field and becoming consumers at the Warwood Shopping Center, the Kroger. Imagine all the ice, for instance, they bought at the Warwood Kroger while they're sitting over there trying to cool drinks.
0: Beer at Gumby's.
1: Right?
0: Smokes, everything. The trickle-down effect is incredible. Now, we witnessed that this past week. I imagine the Lebanese festival also. That's more family, like you said, the family reunion. Yeah. But I'm sure there's still folks that come in and they stay and, you know, that type of thing. But my vision has never wavered. And I don't know if I've thrown this by you or not. It looks like the new hotel down on Water Street is a go. And it's beautiful. My vision is this, Howard. Quit messing around with the McClure Hotel. Tear that sucker down. Cut a deal with Delaware North. Give them the property. And, oh, by the way, we're going to give you a lease for Wheeling Island Stadium for $1 a year so you can have events there and you can sell beer. The only thing is you have to make the stadium available for Wheeling Park, Wheeling Central, and Lindsley in that order. But come downtown, build your casino right where the McClure used to be. That's my vision, Howard. Most people tell me I'm crazy, that they'll never move from the worst location ever for a casino. I just wish it was downtown.
1: I look, number one, I totally agree with you with McClure. Now, my personal opinion, and this is facetious, they ought to use the McClure as fire training for our firemen, right?
0: Set it on fire.
1: Start a fire on the top floor, teach them how to put it out. Then go to the next floor, start a fire, show them how to put it out. I mean, that ship has sailed. I think the casino will stay on the island as long as there's dog racing, of course. Now,
0: well, I think those things are
1: number. Right, and what would be the impetus for them to move is if that would happen.
0: Yes, and don't you think that is going to happen?
1: I'm sure it is at some point. Do I think the football field would be great for the casino? I do. What I thought always was park, and I'm just saying park, but the Ohio County Football Stadium should be at the Highlands, because then again, you're going to help bring people in for those restaurants and hotels and
0: but
1: whatnot.
0: But we got such a good one on the island.
1: I agree, and that's good.
0: You've
1: to stay
0: played
1: there.
0: Listen,
1: I've
0: got nothing against Wheeling University. Believe me, I've got nothing against them. It's nice that Wheeling Central has a home field, but it's nothing like a football night at Wheeling Island Stadium.
1: Yeah.
0: And I think that stadium is big enough for both. Now, we're going to get into one of these segments talking about park. And I really truly believe this, Howard. We're going to get into it at 8:28 on your Tuesday morning. I think the stadium is probably mostly responsible for creating that wedge between Wheeling Park and Wheeling Central, because the park people ran the stadium. And the concessions, from what I heard, well, they weren't very fair with that. And I think that was the bottom line, the last straw, where Wheeling Central said, okay, we're done fighting with you over this stadium. We're going to go to Wheeling University.
1: Mm-hmm. I mean, I see, I can accept the whole process that has occurred. I understand the benefit of having Central's games at Wheeling University. And I see
0: no benefit. I'm sorry.
1: I mean,
0: it's a hard place to watch a football game.
1: Oh, there's no question. It's tough to control who gets in. But you would want some of those students to come and see your campus and go to school there. But back to the tourism part of downtown, with you mentioned the new hotel, I agree we want to make this whole center of town the magnet, including West Banco Arena and Capitol Theater, of which is my employer. And we want to do that all together. Bob, I can't tell you, in the people that I'm getting to meet and know, there is a vision for that kind of thing. And we all want to do it together.
0: I'm 64. Am I going to be here?
1: Well, maybe not. But we got to set the groundwork for it, right? But the more you put of those things, those buildings, or these events. The Blues Fest last weekend. The Brew Fest coming up this weekend brings all your microbrews throughout the state of West Virginia. They've got to come in, set up shop, stay here. And it might be a quid pro quo. Maybe someone comes from their area of the state and stays here, and a person goes and buys their beer, loves it, talks to them, gets to know them, strikes up a friendship, and ends up going to see them in Huntington or Logan or Fayetteville. Who knows? That's how you make it grow from a tourism/consumerism standpoint.
0: Yeah, absolutely. And two things have to happen for my vision to come through. And believe me, I'm no Dan Millicent. I'd love to be, but I'm not. But my vision takes two things to happen. First of all, dog racing, and I'm not saying I want it eliminated, but look around, folks. We're the last state. We're down to two tracks that feature dog racing. It's a dying breed. It might be already dead, and we don't know it. So if they eliminate dog racing and they determine that the McClure is unfixable, then I think it's a perfect fit, because this is what I believe, Howard. That casino at the southern tip of Wheeling Island does nothing or very, very little for tourism for downtown. People drive there, they drive back. But if that casino, my vision, and maybe I'm completely wrong, if that casino was sitting right where the McClure is sitting, now you do have a destination. People are going to come get that Wheeling feeling, and now we got something. Yeah.
1: It's an interesting thought. One thing that I will say, though, is in my experience with shows at the theater, we do have people that come in from out of town and stay at the casino. It seems that the Hampton Inn out on National Road, Ogilby, Wheeling Island Casino are busy on the nights that we have shows. So I think they do get some tourism stays. I've talked to some of their marketing people at the casino, and they say they can tell, especially when we have shows at the theater during the week, that their occupancy is a higher percentage than it normally is on those weeknights. But yeah, it's an interesting thought. I mean, that would be cool.
0: I would give them the property. In fact, if the city had the money, I would maybe even say, look, we'll help you. We'll help you get it down, and we'll sweeten the pot. We'll lease you Wheeling Island Stadium for $1 a year. You can do whatever you can possibly do with that. Because I've heard from big shots in the county who really know their business, their hands are tied because Ohio County owns that stadium, and you can't smoke, you can't drink, you know, where if Delaware North owned it, now Dr. Mercer still doesn't want you to smoke over there, but you know what I'm saying, it would be more relaxed and you'd be able to do more with the stadium.
1: No, I agree. One of the thoughts I always said for Wheeling Island Stadium is that would be a great location for a winter outdoor Nailers hockey game. That would be better than a stadium.
0: Unless
1: a 10,000 seat place, right? Yeah.
0: That would be a lot of fun. I don't know how much it would take.
1: But
0: to make it.
1: Yeah. But you know, all of these different ideas are great, and when it comes to it, as for instance, we're talking about the Blues Fest that just happened and the Brew Fest that's coming up, how do we get that repeat business, that repeat tourism and consumer business, is by a great experience. And people come in, our volunteers are very friendly, they will serve everybody, and then it's word of mouth. Hopefully that gentleman and his three boys go home and each one of them tells a friend about the Blues Fest. And next year those four multiply into 8 or 12. And it just keeps growing from there.
0: That's how it works, and that is a beautiful thing when it does work like that. 68 degrees here in downtown Wheeling. Almost time for a break. 8:34 on your Tuesday morning. Not going to be a very nice day at all. Rain throughout most of the day. We could have storms. And so please keep an eye on the streams and the creeks, because we just don't know. Last night, really, really severe storms. Possibly that again today and this evening and tonight. So more rain tonight and today, more rain the rest of the week. We're looking for a high today of 82 And when it all is said and done, it will get down to 66 degrees tonight. 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They are the official weather sponsor of the Watchdog Radio Network. When we take a break, Howard said, let's talk TV. Shane's not a really big TV guy. So I'm really looking forward to talking a little TV with you. I was disappointed last night. I won't let the cat out of the bag too much. But last night was the season finale of The House of the Dragon. And I think I came away a little disappointed. But want to talk TV? Awesome. Are you a TV guy? I didn't have you down for a TV guy.
1: The problem for me is I'm a TV guy. My wife watches all these different shows. So I go upstairs and normally I will either watch sports or the same five movies over and over and over again, 100, 200, 300 times. But there have been some series that I've watched that I've got written down that I've really enjoyed.
0: All right, well, we're going to talk.
1: And some that I've missed that you're really going to be disappointed in me about, Bob.
0: Okay, well, the way I looked at this was if I was going to go to prison or a deserted island and I could take four libraries of four different TV shows or five or whatever I could get on the boat, I have my list of the top four for me. Howard has his list, and as always, there is room for you. 304-214-1600. Give us a call. We're going to talk TV. More TV right now. Here's Johnny Walkup.
3: Good morning. I'm John Walkup with your 7 News headlines on this Tuesday, August 11th. We have a quick traffic update. Drivers who use the Wellsburg Bridge should plan for some delays over the next several weeks. Starting today, intermittent lane closures will be in place both directions from 7 a.m. to 6 p.m. for routine bridge maintenance. The work is expected to continue through late September, Monday through Saturday. Emergency vehicles will still be able to get through, and drivers are being asked to slow down and use caution in the work zone. Well, five people were arrested after authorities searched an apartment in Bel Air. The Belmont County Sheriff's Office says detectives executed a search warrant on Hamilton Street last Thursday. Detectives say they seized suspected fentanyl, cocaine, and methamphetamine from the apartment. They arrested 34-year-old Damon Pernick of Bridgeport, 38-year-old Blake Yates of Bel Air, 36-year-old Adam May of St. Clairsville, 39-year-old LaShawn Sullivan of St. Clairsville, and 23-year-old Eli Sullivan of St. Clairsville. You can visit WTRF.com for more details. A two-vehicle crash on northbound State Route 7 caused the closure of the two left-turning lanes heading toward University Boulevard and the Veterans Memorial Bridge over the weekend. Officials say the crash happened on Saturday around 7 p.m. Steubenville City Engineer Mike Dolak says the lanes are now reopened to traffic after putting a temporary traffic control fix in place. He says one of the vehicles involved in the crash struck a traffic control cabinet that operates the signals for the intersection. Today, crews could be seen installing a temporary traffic control box leading

0: 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I'm Johnny Walkup, working for you.
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0: We are back, 8:40 on your Tuesday morning. We're looking at 68 degrees here in downtown. Let's crank us up.
1: Entertainment Today.
0: That's it. You got to name that tune. We're going to talk TV. I didn't know Howard Carnell was a big TV guy. I can't get any talk out of Shane Stack when it comes to TV.
1: Yeah, in instances, right? Most of the time when I sit down to watch TV, it's sports. I have to admit that. But I do have a couple of habits. One is bad. I watch the same five movies.
0: My mom told me a
1: times.
0: Long time ago, I better stop that or I'm going to get cross-eyed. Right. You're not talking about that habit, are you?
1: No. I'm talking about, I've probably watched Die Hard 250 times. I've probably watched Gladiator 250
0: but
1: times.
0: Those are movies.
1: Every time they're on,
0: so
1: I know.
0: So are you a movie guy or are you a TV guy?
1: I'm the same five movie guy, which is even worse. What? I am TV. Sometimes we'll hit a series that I will actually sit and watch with Jen. Most of the things she watches, I
0: you don't want any parts of.
1: I can't do it. But sometimes we'll hit them.
0: Well, maybe we should invite Jen to come in and talk.
1: Oh, she'd be able to. Yeah, she could run through them all and tell you which ones are good and which ones are bad.
0: Let me start this off.
1: Go for it.
0: Here is, and I'm a little bit ashamed of myself because I judged this show when it was really on, and I never watched it until reruns on Saturday. And then I would spend the whole weekend. I went through probably a 6-8 month phase where most of the weekend, except for NFL season, I would watch this show. And I thought, this is the most underrated TV show of all time. I'm talking about Mike and Molly. Have you ever watched Mike and Molly? I knew that. I knew you were
1: never
0: watch
1: seen
0: that.
1: A single second.
0: It's Melissa McCarthy and what's the Billy Gardell from Pittsburgh?
1: No clue.
0: It's great. Hello, you're on the air live. And they did not want to talk to us, so they hung up. Well, okay.
1: That might have been Billy Gardell.
0: It might have been. I thought it might have been Jen.
1: Not a chance. No, you know, that's one I have not watched.
0: You got to give it a chance. Don't be like me, because there are a couple of overweight, and it is hilarious. Again, if you ask me, Bob, in your lifetime, what is the most underrated TV show of all time? I would not hesitate. I'd say it's Mike and Molly.
1: That's awesome. No, I never in a million years would have had that in my top 500.
0: Me neither.
1: Because I wouldn't even have known the name of it.
0: Mike and Molly. So, okay, if we were somewhere in a cabin and we knew we weren't going to leave for 8 months and you could take some TV shows on video or disc or however the cool kids do them these days, what would be the first TV show that you would want to make sure that was in your suitcase that you had with you?
1: Okay, the first one would be what I think is amazing cinematography and storytelling is Band of Brothers. And I wouldn't hesitate to watch

0: Band of Brothers once a month. Every time there is a military based holiday and they run Band of Brothers through, I will catch that every chance I get. I think Band of Brothers is fantastic, must see television every chance you can get.
1: And I agree with you 100%. It was one of the all time greats. I've watched it over and over and over. I told you my C. Carwood Lipton story.
0: Right, you did. And you know, the other thing I did, Bob, is I wanted to see the difference in the subtleties. So I bought the Blu-ray discs package, and it's really noticeable, the darks, the blacks, the dark browns, the subtleties in the difference from the Blu-ray to what you see on TV.
1: Really?
0: See,
1: I'm not a Blu-ray guy.
0: And really enjoy it. I'll throw that in every once in a while, but not too often anymore because it's so much easier to access these shows. But Band of Brothers would be number one.
1: I think that's great. I'll give you mine, but let's go to the phone line, 304-214-1600. Dan says he wants to talk to you, Howard.
0: Uh-oh.
1: Dan, welcome to the show.
2: Mr. Carnot, it's such a joy to speak to a man of your stature. I don't know, 30, 40 years ago, they used to refer to our Ohio County schools as the Warwood Mafia, because everybody was from Warwood.
1: That's right.
2: I am so happy to be in the Warwood Mafia with you. What is your official title with the Capitol? What is that?
0: I work in the marketing department. My official title is Sales and Sponsorships Manager. But I do a little bit of everything. I work with the media. I do some marketing, radio, TV, newspaper, and I do sponsorship sales. So work with different businesses here to either sponsor singular events or maybe become a sponsor of a portion of the arena or theater as well.
1: And Dan, but, you know we're doing a TV bit right now, right?
0: Hey, Dan, by the way.
2: Now his ego, because the things they're doing here in the city are just wonderful. Every week there is something going on here. If you say there's nothing going on, but the thing is we're drawing people from this area, but also from the outer areas, and it is just so good to have, because you know tourism is what we're gonna have right now. The mills are gone, but you guys have got this pumping, and I'm really appreciating.
1: Thank you, Dan. Thank you, Dan.
0: Well, that's kind words, Dan. I know you consistently tell me that. It's
1: He's a mover and a shaker. Do you know Dan?
0: I do. And a couple of things, Dan. It's not just us, but we're all working together to do it. And I know you were working hard over the weekend. I saw you running the lots for the Blues Fest. So thank you for your work making parking accessible for people to come in and get to the facility quickly and easily. One other thing, though, is my friends from Warwood will quickly correct you. I'm not from Warwood. I'm not from Clearview. I'm sort of a man without a country because I grew up on Highland Road about five houses away from the boundary of Clearview, but it's not Warwood. It's basically
1: Warwood.
0: Just Ohio County. But I hung in Warwood enough that maybe they gave me my honorary Warwood green card.
1: So what, would you ride your bike down off the mountain?
0: Oh, yeah. Or
1: how'd
0: thumb.
1: How'd you get back up?
0: I cheated. Call mom and she'd come down, get my bike and throw it in the back of the station wagon. But you got to remember the other day, back in the day, part of your mobility was hitchhiking.
1: Yeah.
0: I thumbed everywhere.
1: Really? Never had a bad experience?
0: Oh, yeah, sure, but I made it home. Yeah, but
1: all right, got let's to talk TV.
0: Yeah, so Band of Brothers is number one I'd have to have.
1: Okay, and I'm not going to get too technical. That was a mini-series on HBO, but very, very good.
0: I'm really heavy on this series,
1: all
0: by
1: right,
0: the way,
1: good.
0: I have to admit.
1: Good, good.
0: Number two, The Wire. Ever watch it?
1: I watched every episode. I didn't think it was nearly as good as The Sopranos. And this was a time, Howard, when some of the reviews that I was reading were saying The Wire is better than The Sopranos.
0: The HBO list of series last night I looked at had The Wire 1 and The Sopranos 2.
1: They're wrong.
0: Yeah.
1: The Sopranos is the greatest TV show of all time.
0: Okay,
1: was pretty good. But you know, the greatest character on The Wire was Omar Little.
0: No doubt.
1: I mean,
0: he
1: made the show.
0: Yep.
1: And the McNulty, whatever.
0: Dominic West.
1: I don't like him. and I don't know why I've never met him, but if he is in it, I'm probably not going to watch it. Really. I don't think he's a likable actor. In every role he plays, I hate that guy. So that is another reason why I didn't like it.
0: What's your next on the list?
1: Well, I got to catch up here. The first one, I have two comedies, and I have two pretty serious series.
0: Okay.
1: Here. You know my number one is going to be The Sopranos. Mm-hmm. I truly believe it's the greatest TV show that was ever made, and I think everybody else is playing for second place. But the other one was started. I'll go to the other end. This series was made way before you and I was even born, Howard. But I tell you, I laugh and I laugh and I laugh, and I know what Ralph Cramden is going to say, and I know what Ed Norton is going to say. And still, when Ralph says to Ed, "Stop it, nervous, you're making me Norton," I laugh out loud because I think it's tremendous. I'm going to take the Honeymooners with me.
0: That's a great call. Yeah, that's a great call.
1: What a laugh on that deserted island.
0: Yeah, now I have to tell you, I have The Sopranos on a list of mine, but you'll be surprised which list. So go ahead, give me your other two.
1: Well, my other two would be, the other comedy would be something that we grew up with. I remember a few times I really didn't understand it, but man, did I love Archie Bunker.
0: Oh,
1: and
0: yeah.
1: It's probably my second favorite, and if I would have to rate them, it has to be top five, even though, you know, it started in, what, 70 or 71. I'm going to take All in the Family with me.
0: Mm-hmm.
1: And again, I know exactly what Archie's going to say way before he says it. But you know what, Howard? When he says it,
0: yeah,
1: I laugh.
0: It's still funny.
1: I still
0: laugh. Yeah. Similar Red Fox, too, when he had that show. That was great.
1: He's talking about Sanford and Son.
0: Yeah. And your last one?
1: My last one is a show that was on regular TV. Man, had some really, really dark elements of the show. A lot of crime. I'm talking about Breaking Bad. Did you ever watch Breaking Bad?
0: I did. And I loved the show.
1: You did love it?
0: Boy, loved the show.
1: You're a poker player, because I was going by your reaction, by your face. It looked to me like you did not enjoy Walter White as much as I did.
0: So my top four, and it's funny that you bring Breaking Bad up. My top four go Band of Brothers, The Wire, Mad Men, John Hamm, loved that show.
1: If it would have been five, I would have had Mad Men. I can't believe how similar you and I are.
0: Okay, Mad Men, and then Better Call Saul.
1: Exactly.
0: I loved Better Call Saul.
1: I couldn't watch the end of it, though.
0: A 0.5 more than my number five on the list is Breaking Bad.
1: We're connected.
0: Yep, my list goes Band of Brothers, The Wire, Mad Men, Better Call Saul, Breaking Bad, and then number six, and I don't know if you've seen it, Peaky Blinders.
1: I have scrolled through, and it's like English Gang or something like that.
0: My kids rode me forever. You've got to watch this. And I'm like, guys, I tried for 5 minutes, couldn't understand a word. Same way with Game of Thrones. Couldn't understand a word.
1: Yeah.
0: So I didn't try. So they said, put the subtitles on. And I watched Peaky Blinders. Loved it. Couple other ones I jotted down: Ted Lasso, Chernobyl, True Detective. The first season of True Detective was great.
1: Okay, let's talk about that for a minute.
0: Yeah.
1: If this was a little different wording, but at 8:52, Slider and Carnell, Howard filling in for Shane Stack. If you'd have said to me, Bob, I want you to be honest, 100% honest, what is the greatest thing that you ever watched on TV? Band of Brothers would be number two.
0: What would be number one?
1: True Detective season number one.
0: Oh.
1: To me, it's the greatest. I know you're going to say, Bob, but they're all great. But HBO produced this also. It's Woody Harrelson and Matthew McConaughey. And if you're one of those that you have a hard time when they go back and they come back forward and they go back, it might not be for you. But I think it's a true masterpiece, Howard.
0: I agree with you. And I don't think the other season series were nearly as good as
1: the
0: first
1: one. The last one with Jodie Foster wasn't bad. Up in Alaska.
0: Yeah, I didn't watch all of that. I just couldn't get into it. But I thought that first season was amazing. Now, to go to the great shows that I haven't watched, you're really going to be disappointed. The number one on my list is The Sopranos, with a caveat. I haven't seen the first four or five seasons.
1: What?
0: I didn't come into it until like season six or seven, and I violate the rule. You never do that.
1: I don't know of anybody that does that.
0: Never do that, and I did it. I sat down and started watching The Sopranos more than halfway through the
1: series.
0: You're
1: in for a treat because the early ones were better.
0: I've never gone back to watch it.
1: Why?
0: So
1: why not? What's wrong with you?
0: High-strung, borderline ADD, I guess. I don't know. I haven't done it. Then you had mentioned Game of Thrones is one I haven't watched. And I explained why. I just couldn't understand a word they were saying.
1: The subtitles help.
0: Because, yeah, and I
1: get
0: to do that.
1: You can't really understand them. And they're saying these names that you'd never heard about. Yeah. You never heard of before.
0: Yep. Now, a comedy, and you're really going to be surprised by this, because this comedy is the comedy I love. I've never watched Curb Your Enthusiasm.
1: Hilarious.
0: I can't believe I've never watched that.
1: And I was a late bloomer, too. But I didn't know. I mean, I knew the name Larry David, and I knew he was the guy, the force, the creative genius behind Seinfeld. The guy is killer. And what's you've never watched it?
0: Not any of it. And I love sarcastic humor.
1: His interaction with, there's a character named Susie. I don't know if you've ever seen any clips on it. She talks to him like a sailor. I mean, she calls him every name in the book. You got to check it out.
0: I have to watch it. And then the other one from HBO that was huge and won a ton of awards I never watched was Entourage.
1: A little different for me.
0: I've never watched it either. Yeah, those are on there. Now, those are the four. And here's one that I've never watched start to finish. You're going to be amazed on this. Now, this is a movie. I've never watched Wizard of Oz from beginning to end.
1: Not even when you were a kid? Was you afraid of the witch or something?
0: Oh, I probably bailed out under the pillow when I saw her coming. And then I've never watched it, sat down from the beginning to the end, Wizard of Oz. Never watched it all. And I'm sure there are significant portions I've never seen.
1: But at 64, I doubt very much if you're going to say, hey, hon, hey, Jen, let's watch The Wizard of Oz. Let's see how Dorothy does.
0: You can lay some money down on that. That's a very safe bet. I am not going to sit down now and watch Wizard of Oz. Give me your list. Is there anything that you've not watched that's been outrageously popular that you want to watch at some point?
1: That's usually how it goes with me. Like Seinfeld is another example.
0: Yeah, I've never watched that whole catalog.
1: That came out around the time that my oldest son was born, around 1995, 31 years ago. And I didn't start watching it until probably after the first run. I'll give you another example, The Office. You ever watch The Office?
0: I have, because just my kids watched it, and they watch it over and over and over again.
1: That's how it started in my house.
0: Now, the funny thing about the first season of The Office is we had it on DVD, and we would go on vacation, and they would play the first season of The Office over and over again. I know every word of this whole season, but I've never seen it because I was driving while they were watching the DVD. But, yeah, The Office, funny. I really like Steve Carell.
1: I don't.
0: I think he's becoming this generation's version, not as great, but Robin Williams, where he comes out as a comedic actor, or comes out as a comedian, becomes a comedic actor, but then becomes an actor. If you want to see Steve Carell in a great series, watch The Patient.
1: Yeah, probably not. I don't enjoy his character in The Office.
0: Oh, I think that's a hilarious
1: show. From the Freostack Auction Service text line from our brother Bear, Brian Beresford, out in Pickerington, Ohio. Bear, you're right on. This came off of Showtime. Ray Donovan. You ever watch Ray Donovan?
0: No,
1: you
0: got to
1: watch it. Just an excellent series. Great job, Bear. This Power, I don't know what that is. 24, I've heard of.
0: Yeah.
1: Never watched that. Prison Break, never watched that.
0: Me either.
1: And he also has Justified on his list.
0: I don't even know that.
1: But Ray Donovan is
0: yeah, Liev Schreiber.
1: Yeah.
0: Yeah, I've heard of it, but not watched it. There was a.
1: How about Cheers? How come we didn't have Cheers on
0: Cheers
1: the list?
0: Cheers definitely. Yeah, I mean Cheers, MASH, all those.
1: Even
0: great
1: the Andy
0: ones.
1: Griffith Show.
0: Yeah.
1: I mean, again, that series was originated before Howard and I were even born, early 60s. We were born in 62. But you know what? There are episodes, if I'm clicking through and I see Opie doing this or Barney Fife, I watch it. I still watch it.
0: You know, the funny thing for me, Bob, when I take a look at the list is I'm really heavy on recency bias, right? I've gone on what I've seen over the last probably 20 years more than anything. You know, if I think back, You know, there were some great shows. Bosom Buddies brought us Tom Hanks. Mork and Mindy brought us Robin Williams, who I still to this day think was the greatest combination comedian actor ever. But, you know, there were all kind of crazy shows.
1: What's this theme from? Well, if you were afraid of the Wizard of Oz, you probably didn't stay up and watch Chili Billy.
0: Chili Billy. Yeah, that's right. That's right. That was a great show. That was crazy.
1: When we come back, Park and Central are going to scrimmage. Howard and I are going to talk about that. Yes. We originally thought we'd have the athletic directors in here. I don't think that would work because I'm going to say some things that maybe I wouldn't have been able to say in front of them. It's Bob Slott, right. Howard Carnell. Stay where you're at.
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4: From ABC News, I'm Sherry Preston. This hour, Luigi Mangione is due in court in what might be his final pretrial hearing before jury selection in his state case begins next month. ABC's Matt Rivers is at the courthouse in Lower Manhattan.
5: Defense lawyers are expected to ask the judge whether the trial can be broadcast live. Mangione is, of course, accused of shooting UnitedHealthcare CEO Brian Thompson in that brazen assassination-style killing in Midtown Manhattan in 2024, before then leading authorities on that multi-day interstate manhunt before he was eventually captured.
4: Mangione's trial is to begin right after Labor Day. Doctors are sounding off on the new executive order signed by President Trump recommending fewer childhood vaccines and saying that the MMR vaccine, which covers measles, mumps, and rubella, or whooping cough, should be split up into three separate shots. Here's ABC's Mary Bruce.
6: The president says there's nothing to lose by breaking up these vaccines, but experts caution that is not the case. They are warning that this new schedule could leave children more vulnerable to infectious diseases. And now one top Republican senator who is also a doctor is rebuking the president, Senator Bill Cassidy, saying flatly this executive order is wrong.
4: The death toll in Colombia, more than 100 people killed in Monday's strong earthquake. Here's ABC's Faith Abube, who's there.
7: In Cali, at least 20 buildings collapsed, falling to the ground. Rescuers using their bare hands and buckets to scoop debris as they search for any signs of life. Travelers at the airport taking cover under a counter, desperately waiting for the shaking to stop, parts of the ceiling falling just feet away. Nearby, people stranded in a cable car in the air, wires shaking.
4: Details emerging about the deception used by the Secret Service because of death threats against President Trump at the NATO summit in Turkey last month. He was put on one plane and spirited off into another plane. This is ABC News.
8: 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And yes, I told you so.
4: A beach in Maine is on high alert after a lifeguard was pulled underwater by what's believed to have been a shark.
9: I was probably 5 feet under and I thought I was caught in a boat prop. And I realized it wasn't. There's no fish that's going to do that. It has to be a big fish or a shark. It had to be the shark.
4: Greg Wilford says he was able to slip out of the harness he was wearing and swim away. That rescue device now shows damage from whatever it was that grabbed it. And yes, it is believed to have been a shark. Some of the country's biggest grocery stores are recalling dozens of products made with jalapenos amid the growing salmonella outbreak. Here's ABC's Elizabeth Schulze.
10: The FDA says 345 people have been sickened from a salmonella outbreak across 27 states. Most of those people reported eating jalapenos at Chipotle and Qdoba. Health officials have traced the outbreak to jalapenos from Coast Citrus distributors sourced from Mexico. A large supply of the peppers are used by Taylor Farms to make prepared foods sold to grocery stores. Taylor Farms is the same company linked to the deadly cyclosporiasis outbreak from lettuce sourced from a different grower in Mexico.
4: If you want more information, ABCNews.com has an updated list of the latest recalled products. More primaries today. Six states are holding elections, including battleground Wisconsin, where progressives face another big test. As State Representative Francesca Hong, a Democratic Socialist, appears to be the front runner in the Democratic primary for governor. I'm Sherry Preston, ABC News.
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13: I'm Jay Fox on the Ohio News Network. There was a major turn yesterday in the case against two Canton police officers charged in the 2024 death of Frank Tyson. Amaya Ward of ONN affiliate WKYC-TV has details.
14: Camden Birch and Beau Schoeneg were both facing reckless homicide charges. Now, neither will go to trial, and both agreed to resign from the Canton Police Department effective immediately. The two officers had been charged with reckless homicide after Frank Tyson died while in Canton police custody in April of 2024. Body camera video shows officers struggling to arrest him before he was restrained on the floor. Tyson repeatedly said he couldn't breathe and later became unresponsive. The Stark County coroner later ruled his death as a homicide.
13: A Northwest Ohio mother will spend the next 3 years on community control after pleading guilty to child endangerment. ONN's Colin Dorsey has details.
15: Hospital staff say Tiffany LeSueur injected what they believe to be human waste into her child's IV. Surveillance video captured the incident. LeSueur pleaded guilty to child endangerment. She was sentenced to community control.
13: The state of Ohio has moved forward with legal actions targeting safety measures on the gaming platform Roblox. It is estimated that Ohio has over 1.5 million monthly active players. For the Ohio News Network, I'm Jay Fox.
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2: 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With a look at your local weather forecast for your Tuesday, look for partly to mostly cloudy skies with widely scattered showers and storms, a daytime high near 83, an overnight low of 64 under mostly cloudy skies, clouds and sunshine mixing for your Wednesday with temperatures in the low to mid 80s. 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

0: We are back at 9:09. It is Slider and Carnell. Howard Carnell filling in for Shane Stack as Shane Stack fills in for Howard Monroe. Folks, I just looked outside, and if I didn't know any better, I would think it was 10 o'clock at night. I'm going to give you the country forecast. It is fixing to storm. We're looking for a high today, right around 82 degrees, but I don't know. Again, batten down the hatches because it really looks like a storm is brewing here, Howard Carnell,
1: in downtown Wheeling. Someone just told us that about an hour and a half ago, didn't he?
0: Yes, and again, Zach really knows what he's talking about. So it's going to be a rainy day, storms throughout the day. So take that umbrella with you. Be prepared for storms. Might ease up as the week goes on. So that's a look at your weather brought to you by the good folks at Oglebie Park and Resort. They are the official weather sponsor of the Watchdog Radio Network. Howard, you got excited about this more than me. The news broke. Not a lot of people are talking about it, but tell everyone it has been announced that Wheeling Park High School and Wheeling Central Catholic High School are going to play each other, but scrimmage? What's going on here?
1: Oh, man, I think this is great. Here I am. I'm going to take credit for this one. I've been talking to to everybody I can over the years. People want to see Park Central.
0: Everybody wants to see.
1: Right? And you and I know this from what our boys played.
0: Sure.
1: You know, I had a son play lacrosse at Wheeling Park High School, and when Wheeling Park would play Central, Park and Central could play in club sports. They weren't athletic department sports. So in lacrosse and hockey, they would play, and you'd have a great turnout. I mean, you'd have people come to those games who weren't really either lacrosse or hockey guys. They were local sports guys, and they would come to Park Central games.
0: Howard, I don't know if you ever experienced this or not. I think this was with my oldest son, Bubba, who also played 4 years at Wheeling Central. My youngest son, Clay, came 5 years later, and he played 4 years at Wheeling Central on their hockey team. There were a couple, and I think the game has changed in that time period, but there were a couple times when Wheeling Central played Lindsley or Wheeling Park, and I'm not exaggerating, and I'm not trying to be a badass here, I really thought there was going to be punches in the parking lot, or you know that area down there when you go out, because it was such a brutal game, and kids were getting hurt, and kids were fighting. And, you know, when you're a parent, but it seemed like everyone, and one time it was Jeff Grove. Mm-hmm. Michael and Bubba were into it a couple times, and I thought, you know, pretty bad. And I know Jeff a little bit, and he's standing down there, and I go down, and you know what we did? We shook hands and said, you know what, it was over.
1: Yeah.
0: You know, whatever had happened on the ice, and it was pretty brutal, it was over. You know, we were talking about something totally, totally different. Yep. Had you ever had that experience, or had it kind of cooled down a little bit?
1: I lived it. Right. When I was the quarterback at Wheeling Park in the 1979 season, Wheeling Central, that was the year Wheeling Central won the state championship. A majority, if not all of my friends, were on Central's team. Tom Thomas, Matt Hamm, Kirk Collins, the list goes on and on. Mark Schutz. I ran around with more of those guys. But when it came,
0: how could you do that?
1: That was just my friends. You know, Kirk Collins was my neighbor. Our parents were very good friends, and so we ran around together, and, you know, I ended up running with him, and then he introduced me to a lot of his classmates. A lot of the kids that grew up in Warwood went to Corpus Christi and then went to Central Catholic, and I was friends, and they welcomed me to all their parties, to all their functions. I'm going to go next month to the Hall of Fame induction for the 79 football team. I was the quarterback at Park. Now, come August, and we played in football. That was the fourth Park Central game in football. I wanted to win, right? Kirk Collins wiped me out, hurt me bad, clean hit, but we were playing football. We were out there to win. And afterwards, you know what we did? We stood there and shook hands. I want to beat my friend more than I want to beat somebody I don't know.
0: And this, yeah, and this rivalry was exactly what we're describing. And Howard, you were probably there. Let's go up on the hill, the Palace on the Hill. Sam Andy's team, I think this would have been the 78-79 season. Wheeling Central had a good team. Wheeling Park had a good team. I don't know if it was intentional or not. Marty would have to be here to tell us whether it was intentional or not. But early in the game, Marty Pavlik for Wheeling Park hit Buddy Manning, who played for Wheeling Central, with one of the most vicious elbows, Howard mm-hmm. Carnell, that I can ever remember. Were you there?
1: I was there. I saw it, yeah. The junkyard dog.
0: That's what they called Marty Pavlik.
1: Marty was tough.
0: And he was tough. And again, I don't know, but the rivalry probably tended to maybe throw some elbows. Yeah. I don't remember if Marty was thrown out of the game or not.
1: I'm sure he was. However, I can confidently say that was completely reactionary. That was not
0: premeditated. Grabbed the rebound and just threw his elbows.
1: Because I do know Marty and Buddy were friends.
0: That's what I remember hearing.
1: They were friends. And I know, I knew Marty pretty well. I know the Pavlik family very well. I know that was strictly reactionary. And I don't know of anybody who felt worse than Marty Pavlik.
0: Well, let me give you another one. No, this one doesn't stand out as much because it was either the year before or 2 years before. You'll have to help me with this. But one of the all-time tough guys at Wheeling Park was a guy by the name of Mark Torbett.
1: Oh, yeah.
0: Died way, way too young.
1: Rest in peace, Mark. We miss you every day.
0: He was a firefighter, great guy, and he was a talk show caller. He went by the name of Larry. Mark would call in quite a bit.
1: I didn't know that.
0: But do you remember the Wheeling Central Park game where Mark Torbett, I don't know what brought it on, but he kicked a Wheeling Central player, I think it was Greg
1: Kleppner.
0: Mm-hmm. And yep. Was Torbett thrown out of the game?
1: If he wasn't thrown out by the officials, he was by Tom Korab.
0: So what we're describing, yes, these rivals were big time. But what Howard is trying to explain, and I'm trying to explain also, when all was said and done, no matter what happened, I don't think any grudges was held. Do you, Howard? Do you remember any time that one of these games created a big problem off the field or off the ice?
1: I never experienced it, right? And I was up there. My sophomore year was the second year of Wheeling Park. So I was there sophomore, junior, senior year. And I can tell you that I wasn't a great football player. I started quarterback. One Central Park game. Greatest experience of my life.
0: Were you puckered up a little bit, Howard?
1: Oh, of course. Yeah, you're fired up. You're ready to go. And I thought we played at 5-5 for that season. I thought we played Central very well. Got beat 10-0. But the fun of it was,
0: their defense was that good?
1: Yeah, I should have thrown a pass better in the end zone, and
0: you had somebody
1: it would
0: open.
1: Have been a touchdown.
0: Who was the open receiver?
1: Chris Frum. Yeah, I should have thrown a better pass, and we would have scored. But I thought we played well, and the cool thing was, not only were the guys on the other side my friends, and we would talk in between plays. You know, we unfortunately had a player down. I look over, hey Oz, how you doing? Eric Osterman. Great friend, still to this day. You know, it was fun. I could hear Central's cheering section do the old, hey, Howard, hey, Howard, hey, Howard. Now, I don't know what they said afterwards, but I hope it was really wicked and nasty and giving me a bunch of crap.
0: Did you hate that?
1: Loved it.
0: You were into the moment, wasn't
1: it? Loved it. And I feel for some of these kids who miss it because I'll explain to you. You know this. How many times did you go to a Park Central hockey game? And half the kids on Park's team and half the kids on Central's team grew up playing on the same travel team.
0: That's what always kind of
1: all the time.
0: That's what always had me unease because when the Gwynn brothers left Wheeling Central to go to Wheeling Park, you know, they were like family.
1: Yep, love
0: it. And one of the toughest hockey players to ever play at Wheeling Central was Jeff Gwynn and Gary Gwynn. And Jason Gwynn.
1: Yeah, sure.
0: So I was kind of fearful because at the time, my son Clay, who's taller than me now, but at the time
1: he was small.
0: Was tiny. Mm-hmm. I mean, he was tiny. And yes, you worry about injury.
1: Yeah, sure.
0: And that's the thing that I would always say at those park games. And do I miss them? No. Because I was on pins and needles.
1: Yeah.
0: And the only thing that I would always say, I just don't want to see anybody get hurt.
1: Yeah, no, I agree. And it's competition. I always enjoyed it. Now that my sons aren't playing sports, my daughter isn't playing sports, it's easier to watch. But I enjoyed that game, Park Central, when I played because it was against my friends. Was I the greatest player in the world? No. But did I go out and try to beat them so that I could talk trash for the next 45, 50 years? Absolutely. Am I proud of what they did that year? Absolutely. And I'm going to show it because I'm going to go to their Hall of Fame induction, of which that team deserves to be inducted.
0: That's incredible.
1: We grew up together, and I love those guys. But did I want to beat them? Wanted to beat them more than anything in the world.
0: And that's why I did so poorly when I got to high school, because I was still stuck on, I wanted to go to Triadelphia, I wanted to play Lindsley, I wanted to play Wheeling Central, I wanted to play Wheeling High School, and I wanted to play Warwood. That was the Wheeling that I wanted, and I never got that opportunity. So I really admire you, Howard. You shook that off, because I'm sure when you were a boy, you thought of playing for Warwood High, too.
1: Oh, no question.
0: And that was taken away from you.
1: Yeah.
0: But you didn't cry about it like I did. You went out and said, okay, this is the way it is, where I said, I don't want anything to do with that.
1: Yeah, I had a little bit of an unfair advantage in the fact that my mother was a school teacher at Park the 4 years.
0: And Danny's right. You're part of that Warwood Mafia,
1: yeah,
0: man.
1: Yeah, right, for sure. And I enjoyed it. I loved it. And as we go to the next segment, I'll describe some of my favorite sports experiences, and it'll cover a lot of that stuff. But what they're doing now, I've said for years, people want Park Central, they should scrimmage. I will put a caveat out there. I don't believe Park and Central football should scrimmage.
0: I'll disagree with you, but go ahead.
1: I worry about the size, meaning the number size of the two programs. And if you go and scrimmage in football and lose, for Central, for instance, two or three players for a significant amount of time, that could gut your whole season.
0: Where was you guys in 79? Could you feel that unbalanced when you looked at their sideline? You knew what you had on the Park sideline?
1: At that time, Central had a huge roster, and they were double A. So Central was a bigger school then, and they won the state in double A. So they played Park, Brook, John Marshall. They played the bigger schools. And I believe their only loss was to Brook at Brook. And again, we know the Brook program of the late 70s and
0: Coach
1: early
0: Billiard,
1: 80s.
0: One of the best.
1: Yeah, they were great. So that school with a larger size, they could hang with us any day of the week, and they beat us. Nowadays, I'm not sold on it. The other sports, boys and girls basketball, baseball, softball, wrestling, if it's a – I think they should scrimmage in all of them, and I love the idea.
0: 923, it is Howard Carnell and Bob Slider. We're filling in for Howard Monroe. Yes, Shane Stack is usually here, but he is in Charleston. 923, storms throughout the day, folks. Really dark out there, so be careful. Rain all day long. So, okay, let me.
1: Anybody I've been telling for years, do these as scrimmages. You scrimmage. Central scrimmage is Monroe
0: gonna
1: Central.
0: Nobody's going to be at the scrimmage.
1: I'm telling you, watch out.
0: All right. Well, let me see how many people I can really piss off here at 9:23 on your Tuesday morning. Let me make these statements, and then I want you to react.
1: Okay.
0: Park and Central should play every year, every single sport. If it's lopsided, and yes, you're going to have that, the coaches have to take care of that. The coaches have to realize that this rivalry is what it is, and yes, we're a lot bigger, and we don't want to hurt anybody's feelings, and we certainly don't want to hurt any of their young players. So, yes, we're not going to run it up if there is such an unbalanced. I believe this with everything I have. The parents are to blame that the rivalry stopped. The parents got their feelings hurt. And then when Wheeling Allen Stadium was ran by Wheeling Park, I was there, Howard. Might have been a little bit before you got to Wheeling Central. But the feeling was, my goodness, we all live in this county together. Yes, your kids go to public schools. Our kids go to private school, but we pay real estate tax. Mm-hmm. You know, give us a little bit of a break here. And I believe those years, it was the parents that hated each other so much, and they're the reason that the rivalry stopped.
1: I wouldn't debate any of that. I agree with you. They should play in regular season sports. I highly doubt that will ever happen again. So I'll take what I can get. I love the idea. I'm so glad last summer they did a Park Central Summer League boys basketball game as a fundraiser and donated the money to the late Steve Myers in the name of the late Steve Myers.
0: And they had done that earlier in the summer. Yeah. They got together at Wheeling Central's gym, and that all that money went to the folks, I think, flood victims. But you know what? And nobody really wanted to come out and say it because it was charity and the tragedy just happened. There was still a wedge.
1: Yeah.
0: Wedge that we couldn't even come together for this tragedy. Yeah. You know what I mean? And why, Howard? Because you described it as best as I've ever heard. After the games, knockdown, drag out fights, you went and you hung out. You were still friends. Why has this rivalry stopped?
1: I agree with you. I think that, you know, parents get involved and ruin things for kids. I would want to see Park Central and everything, Park Lindsley and everything. You got to remember, Lindsley and Central don't play anymore. And that was a great game to see. I remember that 79 football team played Lindsley on the island in a Saturday afternoon game. And I was there on the sidelines watching, and it was a great game. Too many things have changed over time, but I'll take this. I will take this. I want to see. I'm probably going to go Thursday night. I'm not on the tennis schedule. I'm going to go watch Central and Park play a boys soccer game.
0: 304-214-1600. That is the Frio Stack auction service. Well, it's the phone line today, and let's go to our good friend Steve from St. C, who knows a little bit about this rivalry. Good morning, Steve.
2: Morning, guys. Enjoying the show. Howard Carno is a natural fit for radio.
1: A face for radio, yeah. Right? Yeah, for sure. Thanks, Steve.
2: Definitely a face.
1: That's a way to bring me back down.
2: Hey, let me just say one thing before I get into any kind of rant here. I don't think Wheeling Central and Wheeling Park should play in football in the regular season, okay? The only reason, it's not because Park's bigger. Yes, they're bigger. It's because when you get into the playoffs in West Virginia, it's based on points.
1: That's right.
2: And for a 4A to play a single A, it makes zero sense for either school. It really does.
0: What about the folks in town that really want to see it? It doesn't come into any – okay, go ahead.
1: And, Steve, that was the determining factor in that regard. Even when Park would win a football game, they would lose because of the point system.
2: Yeah. So if Park would beat Central, you're supposed to beat Wheeling Central. There are 300 kids in the school. You're 1,600 or whatever it is. Scrimmaging, 100% they should scrimmage. In everything, it doesn't matter. They scrimmage in football. I remember when they we're probably going on 20 years ago, if you remember. Park and Central started a scrimmage on Wheeling Island. And Jim Thomas and Coach Nardone and them, I believe they got into it on the sideline. It lasted about two series, and the scrimmage was over. Everybody go home. So they tried it. It didn't work. But I do think, moving forward, this is a great first step to get them. I do think the schools are going to play in regular season sports coming soon. I really do. I just think it's time. These kids are all friends. But why aren't they playing now? Guys, it's all about the dollar bill.
1: Yeah.
2: And it's not because Central does this or Park does this. Park, and I'm putting this solely on their administration, they're afraid to lose students because of this Hope Scholarship. I think when they start losing students, they lose money.
0: Hold on 1 second, Steve. So what you're saying is when parents of Ohio County realize what this money is, they would take that money and enroll their kid at Wheeling Central because now they don't have the obligation coming out of their pocketbook. Is that right?
2: Yes, 100%. So think about this. My kid goes to Wheeling Central, okay? He's a senior this year. He's able to take advantage of the Hope Scholarship this year. Almost his whole tuition was paid this year from that money. Wheeling Park doesn't like that. High County Schools doesn't like that. We are basically going to Wheeling Central for free this year. I chose to send my kid to a Catholic school when I knew there was tuition involved. And think about this. He's basically going for free. They don't want that because any kind of advantage that Wheeling Central can get over Ohio County Schools or Wheeling Park, and if it starts by beating them in athletics, they don't want that. They don't want to lose students. And, like, would you have wanted – if Wheeling Park basketball, you've seen them the last couple of years. Great kids. They just haven't had a ton of talent. If Wheeling Park basketball would have played Wheeling Central basketball in a regular season game the last 3 years, guys, Central would have beat them by 50. I mean, whatever Mel Stevens wanted the final score to be. Now, in football, it's a different story. It's just a numbers game there. You're playing with, 22, 30 kids at Wheeling Park on the field, and Central's going to line up and probably play with about 12 or 13. Park's going to beat them 90% of the time. There may be the year Central slips in and beats them. But, guys, this is a numbers game. It's a money game. And I just don't see them ever playing in football. Other sports, it's got to happen.
1: Yeah, I agree with you. I totally agree with that statement, Steve. One of the things you mentioned in basketball, the pendulum will swing back and forth, especially in that sport. Take a look at what Central had. They had an incredible generational talent that only comes through Wheeling once every 30 years, probably, in Sancombe. If you took Eli Sancombe and put him on Park, Park would have won by 50. That kid is a unicorn to the area. But now that he has graduated and moved on, the pendulum could swing the other way. And I think that is definitely the way it would go.
0: Well, let me ask both of you guys this before we have to hit the break. Where's all the basketball players at Park?
1: Where's all the basketball players?
2: Let me just tell you, though. Guys, it could swing immediately because, Bob, you saw the one. You saw him in the gym.
0: I did. How do you say his name? Amirati?
2: Amirante. His grandpa was a legendary.
0: I watched him.
1: Oh, okay. So it's Jerry Amirante's son?
0: I just watched him warm up.
1: It's Pudgy's grandson.
0: Really?
1: Okay.
0: So I watched him warm up.
2: Jerry's son.
0: The kid is incredible.
1: Really?
0: Yes.
1: And what grade is he?
2: He's going to be a freshman at Park, and he will start. Let me just – and I don't know. I haven't talked to Mike Jebbia. He will start as a freshman, and he'll be a top 25 player in the Valley this year.
0: I can tell that just watching him warm up.
2: Yeah, he's that good.
1: There's your pendulum, right?
2: Remember, this kid went to St. Vincent's and graduated from St. Vincent's. So where's that in the conversation?
1: Yeah. Well, does Grandpa still – is he still the assistant at Wheeling Park?
2: No, not only is Grandpa's assistant, his dad's the assistant.
1: His dad is also? Okay.
2: So both of his relatives are, you know what I mean, dad and grandpa were on the staff at Wheeling Park. So everybody knew he was going to Wheeling Park. There was no – so –
1: That's awesome.
2: It's really fun. But remember, not just on that, I just want to get back to Wheeling Central basketball real fast. They had another Division I kid on a team,
1: Max Oliash, right.
2: Guys, he has made the West Virginia basketball team.
0: Wow. I mean, that is
1: awesome.
0: Incredible. And you know what? I think he handled it very well because the story that I got, both of those players have been playing forever. But I bet it was tough for young Max a couple times to say, hey, what about me? You know, I'm a pretty good player here too.
1: I agree with you, but just remember a couple things kids want to do. They want to play and they want to win. And they recognize it. You made a mention earlier. The parents are the ones that struggle with that. The kids don't.
0: Parents
1: the kids know who the alpha dog is, right? Bobby, when we went to school, the kids knew Will Myers was a great running back. They knew Jeff Weller was a great running back, right? The kids know. I knew I was just going to stand there and hand a ball off. And they know, but Steve, I agree with you. I can't wait to see this play out, at least for now, on the scrimmage field. I'll take it. I'll take whatever I can right now.
2: Yep. But like I'm in the ballpark. Let them scrimmage in football, and let them play sports in regular season and every other thing.
0: One final thing, then we got to go. Aren't you afraid though? Okay, yes, preseason. We don't want any injuries. Would the rivalry maybe make that more of a possibility because they're just not scrimmaging. They're really, really hitting because of the rivalry.
2: Guys, it's football. You give 100% everything. Right. Listen, you know who beat Wheeling Park last year? Fairmont Senior. You know who Wheeling Central scrimmaging next Thursday at 16th Street? Fairmont Senior. So Central's not ducking people. They'll scrimmage you.
0: I know that.
1: Yeah.
2: So, I mean, it's Friday night against Edison, next Thursday against Fairmont Senior.
0: I know you'll be there.
2: You're damn right I'm going to. So.
1: Hey, Steve, I'll tell you this. When you don't go 100% in football,
0: that's when you get hurt.
1: No doubt. When you go 80%, that's when you're going to get
0: Steve,
1: hurt.
0: Steve, we got to go, but thanks so much.
1: Yeah, good talk to you, buddy.
0: Oh, we could. Take care. Steve from St. C. We got to take a break, Howard, but when we come back, we're going to have more fun because you have written down the list of the top sporting events. You were there. You witnessed them. And what we did, so we didn't sound too biased, we did sporting events that didn't involve any family members.
1: Yeah, right.
0: So was it tough for you to come up? I got five.
1: I've got a few. It was tough to do singular. One of mine is more of like a collective. So, but that'll count.
0: Every single one of the ones that I wrote down, I was lucky enough to be there. So we're going to get into that, and maybe Bob Westfall will join us. But right now, here is Johnny Walkup. He's going to let us know about all the morning news.
3: Good morning. I'm John Walkup with your 7 News headlines on this Tuesday, August 11th. We have a quick traffic update. Drivers who use the Wellsburg Bridge should plan for some delays over the next several weeks. Starting today, intermittent lane closures will be in place both directions from 7 a.m. to 6 p.m. for routine bridge maintenance. The work is expected to continue through late September, Monday through Saturday. Emergency vehicles will still be able to get through, and drivers are being asked to slow down and use caution in the work zone. Well, five people were arrested after authorities searched an apartment in Bel Air. The Belmont County Sheriff's Office says detectives executed a search warrant on Hamilton Street last Thursday. Detectives say they seized suspected fentanyl, cocaine, and methamphetamine from the apartment. They arrested 34-year-old Damon Pernick of Bridgeport, 38-year-old Blake Yates of Bel Air, 36-year-old Adam May of St. Clairsville, 39-year-old LaShawn Sullivan of St. Clairsville, and 23-year-old Eli Sullivan of St. Clairsville. You can visit WTRF.com for more details. A two-vehicle crash on northbound State Route 7 caused the closure of the two left turning lanes heading toward the University Boulevard and the Veterans Memorial Bridge over the weekend. Officials say the crash happened on Saturday around 7 p.m. Steubenville City Engineer Mike Dolak says the lanes are now reopened to traffic after putting a temporary traffic control fix in place. He says one of the vehicles involved in the crash struck a traffic control cabinet that operates the signals for the intersection. Today, crews could be seen installing a temporary traffic control box leading to the reopening of the lanes. He says the main box that was destroyed in the crash will need repaired and is working to figure out how much that will cost. Stay with 7 News and WTRF.com for any updates. And taking a look at what's trending this morning, the owner of Spirit Halloween Stores is buying another retailer. Spencer Spirit Holdings has signed an agreement to acquire Hot Topic, Inc. The deal will unite six retailer concepts under one parent company. Spencer Spirit Holdings includes Spirit Halloween, Spirit Christmas, and Spencer's, while Hot Topic includes its name brand, Box Lunch, and Her Universe. Combined, the company will have 3,000 stores across North America. That's a look at your 7 News headlines. Have a great day. I'm Johnny Walkup, working for you.
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0: It is Bob Slider and Howard Carnell. We're going to talk about the old days, but folks, don't forget, really stormy outside. If you're going to go anywhere today, make sure you remember that. There is a flash flood warning in for everyone. If you can hear me, then pay attention to streams and creek, because there is the potential flash flood warning out there. We're supposed to get a lot of rain today. We're looking for a high somewhere in the low 80s. And tonight, when all is said and done, it will get down to the low 60s. So rain throughout much of the day, more rain the rest of the week. The weather brought to you by our good friends at Oglebie Park and Resort. They are the official weather sponsor of the Watchdog Radio Network. Howard, yesterday we didn't have a lot of fun because it was Murder Monday. We had a lot of murder.
1: Yeah, so we're having fun today. Yeah, right.
0: We're going to have some fun.
1: Yeah.
0: I asked Howard to jot down the top sporting events that he witnessed. He didn't hear it from someone. He was actually there, maybe as a youngster, a teenager. And the only thing that we said, well, maybe we'll do it, should do it this way, doesn't involve any of the games that involved our kids, because those are the ones that were the most special, right?
1: Yep, for sure.
0: I'm going to kick it off with this one, and I wish I knew the exact year. It had to be 99, something like that. I think my oldest son, Bubba, was four, so that makes about sense. It was a regular season Wheeling-Naylor game. It was a Sunday afternoon, and they were either playing Columbus, who they had just made a huge trade with, or it was Dayton. Either way, it was a big rivalry, and it was a game, it was so fun. Up and down, scoring, fighting, hitting. And what I will always remember about that game, with just a few minutes left, Peter LaViolette sends this kid out on the ice who had sat on the bench the entire game. I remember his name. His name is Robert Douglas, and Peter LaViolette sent him out there to go after a guy. And Howard, when they lined up for the face-off, he was lined up with the wrong guy. So Peter LaViolette is standing on the bench going, no, move over here. That's the guy I want you to kick his ass. But that season was magical. I never thought that they would recap that after Doug Sauter left.
1: Mm-hmm.
0: But that year that Peter LaViolette was here, in that particular game, and then we got into the playoffs and the playoff push.
1: Yeah.
0: That was really something.
1: That's awesome. Yeah, those kinds of things that just – and it's just, you could think of, it's a throwaway regular season game, but it lasts in your memory.
0: I don't think
1: forever.
0: I'll ever forget it.
1: Yeah, right. I went in chronological order, Bob, and this is the first one that I wrote down. My birthday is October 10th. So I celebrated my 10th birthday, 1972, with my father, who took me to a Lakers-Knicks preseason game at the Morgantown Coliseum.
0: Wow.
1: With Jerry West.
0: So that was 72.
1: 72.
0: Think about all those great players. Yep. The Knicks had just won the championship.
1: And that's the funny part about it. I'm the only guy in the stadium, in the Coliseum, cheering for the Knicks.
0: How'd that work
1: out? Oh, yeah, Dad's like, you know, you're the only guy here cheering for the Knicks, rooting against Jerry West. But it was awesome. I got to see that collection for both teams in a preseason game at the Mountaineer Coliseum.
0: That's awesome.
1: That's great.
0: That might be hard for me to top.
1: I've got one better than that, believe
0: Jesus,
1: it or not.
0: It's really going to be
1: tough.
0: So. The next one on my list, I was a little older. It would have been not 72. It might have been 73, 74. But I was just a boy also. And it's the only time, and I've told this story before, nobody can remember it, but I was there. It's the only time I can remember this sport, if you want to call it a sport, came to the Wheeling area. And I was there. It was in Bel Air at Nelson Field. It was roller derby. Did you ever go to a roller derby game?
1: I have never gone. I know a woman who is in the league still to this day.
0: It was incredible.
1: I've never gone. It's got to be crazy.
0: The Tri-States, I think they were the Bucks. They were playing the Australian Kangaroos. I remember
1: nice.
0: This. Like I said, I was only 11 years old. And the game ended. So picture Nelson Field, right? The track was set up over by the grandstand a little bit, but it's on the football field or the sideline, you know, where

0: for me. Mm-hmm. So how did the game end, Bob? Well, I don't know what exactly they did, but they chased the entire Australian kangaroo team across the field. They chased them to their awaiting bus, and then they fled Bel Air. I was there.
1: That's Howard. Awesome. And That is great.
0: I've never heard of roller derby ever being in this area, but I was there for that one.
1: I think they may still come play it over at the Carnes Center over in the Flushing area, I believe. I'm not sure if they still do it, but I know there's still a league. Next up for me, it sort of runs the whole season, but the 74-75 Warwood High School boys basketball season playoffs and then state runner-up, especially two instances of that season. You talked to Jeff Wilkinson on Saturday. My mom would load her station wagon full of guys. We're seventh graders at Warwood, and we would drive all over the state to games. Had a blast. She took us to every game.
0: Followed that whole season.
1: Two things I remember. I remember Randy Beal hitting a jump shot at the buzzer to beat Lindsley, and I'm out in Warwood Avenue running up and down the street in the middle of traffic celebrating like I had something to do with it. And then I do remember going to the state championship game and watching Warwood play against North Fork, which North Fork started and continued and ran a long state championship run. I think they might have won 11 state championships or something. But I remember two things from the state championship game. I remember Mark Delbrook going down and setting a state tournament record.
0: Mark Delbrook?
1: Yes, for consecutive free throws made. He had a great championship game. And I remember Craig Riedel, who was the best player on the team, great scorer. I remember him standing there with a net hanging around his neck and tears in his eyes after losing the state championship game. Nothing to be ashamed of at all. Great run. I had a great time and everything, but how much it meant to the best player on Warwood's team. I'm still getting goosebumps about it.
0: That's a great story, Howard. Yep. 947, Howard Carnell, Bob Slider. We are talking about the special sporting events. We were there. We didn't hear about these. We were actually there. And I just got a call from Zach Gaskwe. Bob Westfall will not be joining us today. Zach was going to go over the weather again, but he just basically wanted me to remind everyone it's going to be a stormy, stormy day, so be careful out there. Could even be debris in the air. So definitely keep an eye on the weather today. Yep. Stormy, stormy conditions. Next up on my list, I bet you were there also. I'd have to bet that you were there. The year would have been either 1978 or 1979. I think they called it the Holiday Classic Basketball Tournament, and it was held at what was before the Civic Center, before West Banco Arena. But there was this huge basketball tournament, and I think we were probably out that Friday night or Saturday night and decided to go to the game. But I remember sitting there, Howard, and watching these teams. I think there was one from Canton that was very, very good. I think there was a team there from Louisville, Kentucky, that were very, very good. And these teams were flashy. Not only were they good, but they had the best of the warm-ups. And they just really, really looked like a powerhouse team. And, of course, you had Wheeling Park, who always had a good team in the Sam Andy years. And then you had this little team over there from Washington, Pennsylvania. The Washington Little Prexies. And I swear I'm not exaggerating. It really looked like some of the uniforms didn't match.
1: They did not. They did not match.
0: So some of these guys had jerseys on that the other teammates, they didn't have that jersey. And they just had the traditional basketball shorts. I don't think any of them had any type of warm-up. And the other team are dazzling. They're down there dunking, and they're hooping it up, and they got music. And this is in the 70s, people. And then you look at this little team from Washington, Pennsylvania, and you had two brothers on that team. I believe their name was Popek.
1: Chris and Mark Popek. I got to know them later when I moved up to Washington, PA.
0: And if you didn't know they were brothers, you would have no idea they were brothers because they, in appearance, they were totally different. The one had long blonde hair.
1: He looked like Spicoli.
0: Exactly. He looked like a beach guy, you know. And the other
1: Mark had glasses.
0: He looked like he should be at the library
1: because
0: he was this little or smaller guy. And they had the droopy Pete Maravich socks. And compared to these other flashy teams, if you judged a book by its cover, you would have said, this team does not have a chance. And the other player that they had, I believe he was a junior this year, maybe even a sophomore, we heard his name later on. His name was Brian Davis. Who was Brian Davis? Well, Parade named him the best high school football player in the country.
1: Yeah, running back that went to Pitt
0: in
1: and then
0: the
1: went
0: country.
1: To the pros. Yep.
0: All right. So I didn't know that at the time. Yeah. So you look at these guys. They none of their uniforms are matching. What happened, Howard?
1: They came out and blew out everybody by 20.
0: So you were there.
1: Oh, hey, I got to know. I went and worked in the sports department of the Observer Reporter in Washington, and I got to know the Popex, Brian Davis, Ronnie Moore, and Ron Faust, who was the head coach.
0: They won a state championship in Pennsylvania,
1: two
0: which
1: of
0: is
1: them.
0: Very, very hard
1: I was
0: to
1: at
0: do.
1: The state championship the year that their center was 6'2". And the center for the other team was Greg Skrepanak. Greg Skrepanak was in the NFL for 10 years and was 6'9". And you know the other team's looking at him. Uniforms don't match. It looks like they rolled out of a VW bus.
0: Exactly.
1: And they lit it up.
0: I was there for one of those state championships. I was at Hershey. And, again, the same look. These other teams, I don't know, Philadelphia. There's some big cities in Pennsylvania. And they put them on. I swear, Howard, it's one of the greatest things that I ever witnessed. And it was like it unfolded, and I still can't believe it.
1: That era of Wash High basketball was great because they had these two guys, Rock with Locke, it was. It was Frank Scott from the Washington YMCA and Locke Willard, I believe was his name. He was a teacher at Upper St. Clair. And they would lead the cheers. And I still to this day remember the Wash High cheers. You know, the end of the game when Wash High's beating somebody by 50, they would stand up and yell, take your hat, your coat, and leave. And everybody would go nuts. So my third sort of ties into that, Bob, is all the high school basketball at the then Civic Center in those late 70s and early 80s. Park Central, 5,000 people in there. Park Brook jammed. That tournament. You got to remember
0: John
1: that,
0: Marshall? Not so much because you guys
1: wait,
0: were
1: jam
0: lousy.
1: Had some players. But the team you're talking about is Canton McKinley, and they had a big sophomore that was 6'8". They had a kid go to Iowa, Zollicoffer. Wash High went out and housed them. I mean, it was and I'm trying to revive basketball at West Bank Arena. There's nothing
0: better.
1: Well,
0: mention those days to whoever you have to sell.
1: Those games were great. So I had that written down, 70s, 80s basketball at the arena.
0: I think Chris even had his glasses taped.
1: Oh, my God. Those guys, I used to go up there and play with them at Bronson House and some other
0: places.
1: Yeah, East End. Yep, got to know them very well. And Ronnie kept churning out good teams. And I would ask him, you going to – maybe coach somewhere else, and he goes, I'm an English teacher.
0: There was a lot of people there at what was the Wheeling Civic Arena, Civic Center. Nobody thought they had a chance.
1: Oh, no. And that's the problem in whatever sport you do, especially we learn it in tennis. Never evaluate your opponent by looking at them.
0: Nah,
1: and the high would come out, and they would light it up. You know what? Mark Popek had a weird motion. Sort of reminded me of Jerry Amirante a little bit. You know, that pistol thing.
0: Yeah.
1: Man, nothing but net.
0: Number two on my list, and we're going to go back to the Park Central rivalry. It's the only one that I jotted down. I was at my share of these huge games between Wheeling Park and Wheeling Central when they did play. But I will take this one to my grave with me. It was hard to get up on the hill, and I got dropped off. But this game decided on who was going to go downstate. It was the very first year of Wheeling Park, and they were undefeated. I believe they had already played Central twice, and Central was loaded. They had a couple guys by the name of Shia and Renowitz.
1: Yeah, Dickman, I believe, was
0: They were the original 1-2 Batman and Robin before Ole Ash and Sancoma broke all the records. But I was there, and the place was packed. You couldn't get in. A lot of people got turned away because it was packed. And Wheeling Park was undefeated. It was a magical year. This was for all the marbles. Whoever won this game was going downstate. Wheeling Park had a one-point lead. Wheeling Central had the ball. They had plenty of time to get a good shot off, and it was right down to the end of the floor where I was sitting. And I was nervous, and everybody on that park side was nervous. I don't know what the reason was, but Tracy Shia did not shoot the ball. Paul Renowitz did not shoot the ball. I can't tell you who shot the ball, but I can tell you this. It hit off the front of the rim, and the smallest guy on the court, Jim Bradley, jumped up and secured the rebound, and the place went crazy. Wheeling Park went downstate. Now they lost in the first round. But again, Howard, if I live to be 100 years old, I will never forget that.
1: I remember that game. I remember the starting five of that team. Jimmy Bradley, Jimmy Page, Keith Creighton, who I see all the time. People know him as Silk.
0: Fred Gongola.
1: Bo Ellis and Freddie Gongola. That team was a great team.
0: And they had the blue team.
1: Yep, the blue team. And that came out of Warwood.
0: A lot of them did. What Sam Andy had to do was he had a lot of good talent on his bench. But they knew they weren't going to play much because the five that Howard just rattled off,
1: players, they were really, really super players.
0: And remember, Wheeling High had just won the state championship the year before. Mm-hmm. Warwood was loaded. Tridelphia, I don't know, maybe not so much. But he brought them together, and he would sit his starters, and what he would bring in the blue team, five new fresh players.
1: Yeah, and would they start the second quarter?
0: A.J. Savage was part of that. Marty Pavlik was part of the blue
1: team. Todd DeSantis, Jimmy Tisk was on that. Yeah, and they would come in, and they would attack. It was just like a bunch of fire ants all over the floor. And I think they started the second quarter that way. But I remember that team, and I remember that game. And that, again, is part of that whole collection of Park Central basketball at that time. Was just must-see theater.
0: We've only got a couple more minutes.
1: Well, the first Park Central football game. Incredible on the island. Loved that. A couple other things that I wrote down. The next one was when the Penguins and the New York Islanders did a preseason game here at the arena. I had my three oldest children, and I'm sitting in a crowd looking over, and I'm like, I recognize that guy. So I tell my kids, come on, we're going to get up. This gentleman gets up with his clipboard and starts walking out. And I said, excuse me, would you happen to be Ken Morrow? And he goes, yes, I am. Well, I introduced my kids to him. Ken Morrow was on the 1980 U.S. gold medal winning hockey team and then went immediately to the Islanders
0: and
1: won four straight Stanley Cups. And my oldest son, Nate, no, Dad, don't. I don't want to go over. We'll go over. And we talk, and he talks to the kids.
0: Was he cool?
1: Afterwards, oh, he was great. I'm a huge fan. Afterwards, Nate goes, that was cool. And then the final one, and I went with my cousin Chris to this. Mario Lemieux returned from retirement against the Maple Leafs in the Igloo in Pittsburgh. I still have the tickets. Unbelievable. That place, I can't believe the roof didn't blow off.
0: I think it was the first time I cried in front of people. You know, I bought a scalp ticket, and I was down by myself. And it was really emotional. It was really, really emotional.
1: If you think the blood that runs through Pittsburgh doesn't include Lemieux blood, that night proves you're wrong.
0: He's the most popular athlete ever in the city of Pittsburgh. They worship him, and rightly so. Number one on my list, I was there. Thank goodness I was there. 1996, John Marshall wins the state championship.
1: Yeah, I do. I was there. I remember that. And got a friend on the team, Scott Pettit, was on
0: that team. I watched him grow up, and that was one of the reasons I was really, really involved in that team. I don't see Scotty that much, but outstanding athlete, and he was an outstanding young man.
1: Yeah.
0: And I will take that one to my grave with me, too.
1: It's always more relaxing, especially on the local high school scene, to watch teams with kids on it that you know. But they aren't your kids.
0: A lot different when they're
1: kids. Yeah, it is. It's really much harder to watch your kids play.
0: Howard Carnell, thank you so much.
1: Thanks for having me.
0: I mean, it's just been a blast. We appreciate you filling
1: Everybody,
0: in.
1: Everybody, thanks for tolerating me for a couple of days.
0: Shane will be back tomorrow. It was great yesterday with Brian. Brian Komorowski came in with us. So thank you. Thank you very much.
1: Thanks for having me. I enjoyed it.
0: All right. Shane will be back. I'm sure he'll have tales from our state capitol. Delegate Stack will be back tomorrow. So thanks so much for being with us. You've been listening to Slider, not Stack.
1: Carnell.
0: That's him over there. Have a great day, everybody.

0: Yeah, yeah. Let me call my 11-year-old. Know exactly who it is.
1: Yeah, I have to go with my grandkids.
2: Fair runs August 13th through the 22nd. Hey, Kent, real quick before we let you go, how are farmers doing this summer?
1: Well, we're doing a lot better. You know, we had 3 years of drought. We're hoping the hay was a little bit short this year in certain parts of the state. Some parts of the state recovered very well. Overall, agriculture is doing great in the state of West Virginia. The resiliency of the West Virginia farmer never ceases to amaze me.
2: State Agriculture Commissioner Kent Leonhardt, the West Virginia State Fair gets underway Thursday, August 13th, runs through the 22nd down in Lewisburg. And, of course, you can get all your information. You can get advanced tickets as well at statefairofwv.com. Kent, enjoy the fair. We appreciate it. Good talking to you again.
1: Yeah, thanks so much. And make sure when you come to the fair, stop by the country store and get all the great West Virginia-grown products.
2: Absolutely. Kent Leonhardt, State Agriculture Commissioner. We'll get an update from our meteorologist, Brian Hughes, next.
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0: 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It's the City Net Sunday Night Sports Line. 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

0: Rapid fire text 304-TALK 304. Instead of wasting money on flock cameras, use the money to hire more law enforcement to get drug dealers off the streets. If you're against flock cameras, don't ever ask law enforcement officers to utilize them to help solve any crimes against you or your loved ones. Your smart TV, cell phone, and iPad, along with AI, now can tell your daily movements. Lots of crimes are solved with all of this technology, but we have judges that drop the charges. Privacy left our lives when the internet was first turned on, and it will never go away. Doesn't EasyPass give the same information? Y'all think these fascists taking over the Democrat Party are not about absolutism in policies? Wake up, says the texter. This texter says, TJ's not interesting enough for anyone to be tracking what he's doing.
1: I don't dispute that. Exactly the way I want it.
0: Follow the news of the day over at the website, WVMetroNews.com. We'll talk to you tomorrow morning. We'll talk about the Valley Link line. We haven't talked about that yet on this show. We'll do it tomorrow. This is Talk Line on Metro News. For 40 years, the voice of West Virginia.
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3: From ABC News, I'm Michelle Franzen. The death toll in Western Colombia jumping again. More than 220 people confirmed dead following yesterday's major earthquake. Hundreds more are missing. The country's newly elected president declaring a national disaster. Rubble and damage stretching across multiple cities and communities. ABC's Faith Abube is in Medellin.
4: American Alyssa Arroyave was at the gym in Medellin when it hit.
5: There was like this sudden commotion and everybody was yelling, and the staff then was like really pushing everybody to get outside as quickly as possible because it was quite strong.
4: The damage widespread, impacting health and community centers as well as roads, making it difficult to assess damage in rural areas.
3: Hostilities between the U.S. and Iran expanding to a possible Iranian plot against President Trump and an elaborate deception to protect the president. The Washington Post reports when the president departed the NATO summit in Turkey last month, he was secretly taken off Air Force One and put on a military jet using a catering truck. ABC's Martha Raddatz has more from Washington.
6: The White House neither confirmed nor denied the Post reporting, saying in a statement, the new Air Force One is a state-of-the-art aircraft that has been fitted with high-level security protocols that ensure the safety of the president and his staff. As the president has said recently, there are many enemies of America who have their sights on him, and we use every tool at our disposal to address those threats.
3: In New York City, Luigi Mangione back in court today for the last scheduled pretrial conference hearing in his state murder case for the fatal shooting of United Healthcare CEO. The judge set jury selection for September 8th, but is still weighing a request to allow cameras at the trial. Russia released detained U.S. Marine Robert Gilman today. He was detained in 2022, accused of fighting with a Russian officer. Gilman was said to be gravely ill. He's now on his way to a U.S. military hospital in Texas. You're listening to ABC News.
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3: More women are being forced to drive longer distances to deliver their babies. That according to a new March of Dimes study, and small towns are being hit the hardest. Here's ABC's Jim Ryan.
10: Of the nearly 100 labor and delivery units forced to close in the past 2.5 years, more than half were the sole birthing facility in that county. While it's the smallest communities being hit, those communities are often in the most populous states. The result, according to March of Dimes, one in four American women aren't receiving prenatal care during the first trimester of pregnancy.
3: March of Dimes says 2.5 million women of childbearing age live in counties considered maternity care deserts. Data centers are driving a massive construction boom, but some communities are not happy about it. There are complaints of noise, pollution, and massive spikes in energy bills. There are also concerns about how much water data centers use to cool all of the equipment. Frank Willey is assistant director of the Global Energy Center at the Atlantic Council.
11: The models that the hyperscalers are running right now use a tremendous amount of power to run the calculations and algorithms that are advancing the U.S. ability to advance AI.
3: Willie said companies building data centers must be more transparent with communities and local leaders. The Powerball jackpot now up to $975 million. No one matched the six numbers again last night. The next drawing, tomorrow night. Michelle Franzen, ABC News.
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15: I'm Jay Fox on the Ohio News Network. Taylor Farms is now responding to a second major outbreak of food illness. ONN's Angela Ann has the story.
16: The company is a huge wholesale produce supplier and is now voluntarily pulling products containing jalapeno peppers. This is because of concerns over salmonella. The recalled products were distributed across 26 states, including Ohio. Major retailers and restaurant chains affected include Chipotle, Target, Walmart, Kroger, and Trader Joe's. Now, Taylor Farms listed dozens of products, including its spicy guacamole, the mango pico de gallo, and the taco dip. The voluntary recall comes after Taylor Farms lettuce was linked to cyclosporiasis.
15: In Northeast Ohio, there's a warning from health officials in Cuyahoga County after five bats have tested positive for rabies in the past 2 months. Typically, the county has one or two cases in an entire year. Now, if you find a bat in your home, health officials recommend contacting a professional to catch it and turn it over for testing. Central Ohio is still dealing with power outages following storms last night and early this morning, which downed major utility poles and power lines. AEP reports more than 31,000 in the dark. The Cleveland Guardians open a series with the Detroit Tigers in the Motor City, and the Cincinnati Reds travel to the Windy City to play the Chicago White Sox. For the Ohio News Network, I'm Jay Fox.
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21: 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With a look at your local weather forecast for your Tuesday, look for partly to mostly cloudy skies with widely scattered showers and storms, a daytime high near 83. An overnight low of 64 under mostly cloudy skies, clouds and sunshine mixing for your Wednesday with temperatures in the low to mid 80s. Have yourself a great day, everyone. From the Watchdog, I'm Darnell Foster.
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21: 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With a look at your local weather forecast for your Tuesday, look for partly to mostly cloudy skies with widely scattered showers and storms, a daytime high near 83, an overnight low of 64 under mostly cloudy skies, clouds and sunshine mixing for your Wednesday with temperatures in the low to mid 80s. Have yourself a great day, everyone. 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

0: I need. All right. Greta Van Fleet, you're the one bringing us into the 12 o'clock hour on the Watchdog Radio Network. Piner on the Watchdog hanging out with you on a rainy Tuesday afternoon. Boy, a band I can't get enough of right now. I got it rotating around the radio dial when I'm in the car or hanging out at home. I'm listening to some Greta Van Fleet. I wonder if they're coming around anytime soon. That might be a concert I'd be willing to go to. Anyway, Piner on the Watchdog, thanks for joining us here on a Tuesday afternoon, 12:15 in the Watchdog Radio Studio. Sorry for the long break at the top of the hour. We were hanging out, talking to Lola, talking to Dan, hanging out here in the Watchdog Radio Studio as we take shelter from the storms. As right now, it's 69.5 degrees out. Heavy intensity rain, it says on my dial, with some winds blowing about 10 miles per hour. Humidity is 95%. It is muggy out there. I know it is raining, and obviously it's humid when it rains, but it is muggy as all get out. And we're weathering the storm here in the Watchdog Radio Studio. We're coming into the Tuesday. Last night we just weathered some hard storms. I don't know that there's been any reports of any major flooding as far as I'm aware. Which thankfully and luckily, knock on wood, that hasn't happened. I'll say this again, and we've said it once before on the radio station, probably said it a bunch of times. Why is it, and maybe this is just because we talk about it and we're thinking about it now, why does every thunderstorm now, it's like the storm that sank the Poseidon? Like it's just a cracking thunderstorm that shakes the house, that darkens the skies, that knocked power out. Why do we never get a relaxed summer thunderstorm anymore? It's like the gates of hell open up. And I couldn't believe the amount of lightning last night. If you were out, I heard Howard Carnell and Bob talking this morning to our good partner at WTRF. The lightning last night was absolutely incredible. Just strike after strike, lighting up the sky, lighting up the house. Thankfully, we didn't lose power for too long, but just an insane storm. I'm always a big fan, but when they're that intense, they get a little scary. And you travel around today, and you can see places where stones have been washed out, some branches have fallen.
1: Well, you're not the only one who thinks this. A guy from the Chicago suburbs Reddit says, is it just me or are the storms these days more destructive than ever? And he says, growing up here, there's definitely big storms, but I don't recall too much tree damage, though. Meanwhile, the past couple of years, when there's a big storm, it's big, and there's tons of downed trees and branches. Does anybody feel the same way?
0: Well, there you go. Where is he from?
1: The Chicago suburbs, Naperville. Naperville.
0: Well, Naperville. He's thinking the same thing we are. Let's take a look at Storm Tracker 7 partners here at the Watchdog Radio Network, WTRF News 7. They do a great job. All the folks up there, I certainly call on them during the political season, and they help me out a ton. But we got to give the Watchdog Weather Bulletin right out of the gate, brought to you by our good friends at Ogilvy Park Resort. Go to ogilvypark.com, or ogilvy.com, rather, and check out all the things you got going on. I was just talking to somebody about the zoo and how I haven't been back there in the longest time. I got to get up there. I saw a little mock-up of the lion exhibit. I got my thoughts on that, but you know what? It's a great place. It's a beautiful zoo. And if you want to go out and learn some things, take your kids, go out, you know, learn a little bit about naked mole rats or red pandas, you can go check it out up at the good zoo at Ogilvy Park.
1: Speaking of zoo, did you see, or are you giving our weather report? Are you good?
0: I'm going to give the weather bulletin right now.
1: After that, I got to tell you about this lion cub, speaking of that, at the Pittsburgh Zoo.
0: We'll talk about lions, but roaring like a lion coming into Wheeling here, and very shortly, 12:16 on the radar right now. Looks like on Storm Tracker 7, it's having this storm hit about 1:30. We're going to be starting seeing some rain and then some heavy potential thunderstorms rolling in very shortly. It looks like it's going to be about... It says 50% chance of precipitation, but I'm going to assume that is we're hedging low there. But there's a chance of showers and thunderstorms. Looks like our high today is going to be around 77 with a low of 65. So that's going to be hitting us here shortly, and about 2 o'clock we should be seeing definitely some more rain here later in the day, around 5, 6, and through the later part of the evening, which are going to be some heavy thunderstorms. So if you want to go learn more, WTRF.com/weather, check it out, Storm Tracker 7. Thanks to our good friends at Ogwe Park Resort for bringing us the weather today on a rainy Tuesday afternoon. Blues Fest has passed. We experienced Blues Fest for the weekend. Unfortunately for them as well, they dealt with some heavy rain and thunderstorms to start the festival. We weathered it a little bit on Friday in the afternoon. But then the rest of the weekend, I think, went off without any precipitation. And from what I experienced, I thought it was very well put together. Dan Millicent and all of his team, got to give a big shout out to them. If Dan's behind it, there's a good chance it's going to be a high quality product, and a high quality product I think it was. There were all kinds of vendors that I really appreciated there. I want to give a huge shout out to our boy Logan Schmidt. We've had him here on the radio before. He's an illustrator from this area. You can go look him up online. I believe loganschmidt.com. He does a bunch of posters and stuff for all the music artists around the nation. Huge music artist. He was there selling some prints. I bought an original piece from Logan Schmidt, which I haven't gotten yet. It was hanging down at the festival for people to see. But it's a toad. It's a toad that he actually made ink to paper with. And I also bought another piece. I should have had her card. I have her card. I have it at home, but I didn't bring it with me. I'll talk about it on Friday. But it was really cool. She was there. She had a tent there. I feel bad not knowing her name, but she was selling art prints, and I've been looking for original art. If you're out there and you do original art, and you're willing to maybe give me a piece for, I'm pulling radio rank. If you have original art out there, if you do original art, I want to hang it in my home. But anyway, she did these pieces on endangered species and species around West Virginia, or specifically the Wheeling area, and I bought one. They call them the coin collection, she called, because there's gold, silver, and like a copper. This one is a gold series, and it's an American burrowing beetle, burying beetle. And it's an endangered species, and it's a really cool piece. But anyway, thank you to her. Thank you to everybody at the Blues Fest. We'll talk maybe more about that in the week to come. We'll talk to potentially have Dan Millicent in, give us a recap, have Morgan in as well, and talk about the recap of the Blues Fest, see what maybe they're going to tweak for next year, their thoughts, you know, how well they did, some critiquing of themselves, seeing what they can improve on. But overall, I would give it thumbs up. I had a great I want to give a shout out to my boy Abdul. He gave me a free ice cream. He drove all the way from DC to be here, was selling all kinds of ice cream, and he gave me a free one because I took his picture. He was a great guy.
1: What kind of ice cream?
0: It was a pineapple. I couldn't make my mind up, so he was trying to convince me what to get. He offered me a peanut caramel one. And I told him I don't really like peanuts, but then he gave me this fresh pineapple vanilla waffle bowl, and it was unbelievable. It was unbelievable with fresh pineapple on it. He absolutely killed it. But thanks, Abdul. I don't actually know what his business is called because it just said cones on the side of his truck. But if you see Abdul in a black van with all kinds of ice cream images on the side of it, and he's always smiling, tell Abdul that the
1: maybe it was just him. Called cones.
0: It could have been. We're coming out of the weekend.
1: Job mom just texted in mildly wildling.
0: Oh yeah, her business is called
1: Brianna Cinder.
0: Mildly Wilding, Brianna Cinder. Thank you so much. Whimsical, defiant art, so subtle it fools the normies. You can follow her at Mildly Wilding. That's MILDLY Wilding, WILDLING on Facebook, Instagram, and on TikTok. Maybe you can see my piece that I put out there, or that I purchased. But anyway, she signed it, gave me a certificate of authenticity. Anyway, thoughts?
2: Yeah. Well, you were on a pretty good roll there, so I didn't want to interrupt you. But I went to the Blues Fest all 3 days. First class, as we mentioned on Friday, we were right in the middle of an interview with DJ Abicella on Friday, and the storm hit and knocked us out. I think we'll shoot for DJ to finish our conversation about the excitement surrounding the Wheeling Nailers and the Columbus Blue Jackets, along with the Cleveland Monsters. You guys got to look up the logo for the Cleveland Monsters. That's going to be pretty cool. So we have the Columbus Blue Jackets now, the Cleveland Monsters, and our very own Wheeling Nailers. So exciting times. DJ expressed his excitement and his anxious feelings as we head towards hockey season. The ice will be going down in approximately a month, the day after Labor Day. The ice will go down. So we did our show from the riverfront right there on the banks of the Ohio River, right as they were setting up for the Blues Fest. Had a great day, except the weather hit about quarter after two, and man, it laid on us pretty good. That's two times now we've been down there and have been hit with the weather. One time we were talking to Denny Magruder, other time we were talking to DJ Abicella. So we'll probably be down there Friday again for the Brew Fest. Excited for that.
0: Yeah.
2: Which is this coming Saturday. And we've had Jeff Hayes and Adam Brothers on Corey Albers on the show last week. That was fun. They brought in some samples, as always, for us to try. So another week with weekend with activity for us to do. There's always something going on. The Lebanese Fest, I didn't make it up to that. My Sunday was sort of a wasted Sunday, as I had a procedure done yesterday, a colonoscopy. So my Sunday activities were very, very, very limited. No eating, I could drink minimal liquids. So it was a sort of a tough day Sunday, but the Lebanese Fest looked like it was a success. Sunday, the weather was really, really nice. So things went well again. His job, I'll echo those sentiments. Dan Millison and his crew. And I talked to Dan for about 15 minutes on Sunday, and he was extremely, extremely satisfied and excited with the way things came off. He said he had some complaints from some of the old timers, as Lola mentioned, and some other old timers mentioned. Sometimes people don't like change, you know. Change makes people nervous, especially the old folks that are so used to the same exact thing.
0: Well, I mean, you get a.
2: Adapt. You have to adapt.
0: You got
2: to
0: adapt, but you know, I there are also some points where I could agree with some change being made, which I don't think necessarily that has anything to do with old timers, but I did think it was a great event, super organized, very clean, and that's a big plus on my radar.
2: Yeah, so we'll have Dan Millison in. Dan said they just need time to decompress. I think they're not meeting till Thursday to, wrap up the event and talk goods and bads and prep for next year and then pack things away for another season. But I saw some things that if we do it again next year, I'll be a little more prepared, little more ready for the elements. But, there's different angles you can go at that I wasn't really aware of. You learn them as you go. But the music was really good, a lot of different genres. I think they're going to make some adjustments to the stages so people don't have to walk from one end of the event to the other.
0: Well, I was thinking about that, and I think that would be really hard to do because you'd have crossover. Like, if I'm sitting in one location listening to one band, but I can also hear another band right next to me, I think that'd be tough. I think the way they had it was as best as you could do.
2: Well, all the bands were staggered, so there were never two bands playing at the same time.
0: Oh, I understand.
2: No, they were all staggered. So I won't go through the whole list, but on the main stage, if they went off at noon, then 1:30, they would go to the second stage, or even 1 o'clock to the second stage. So as soon as the band ended on the main stage, the band on the second stage would kick up, and vice versa. So they're thinking about putting the stage potentially where the VIP tent was, because the terrain was very, very, what word am I looking for? Not very good. I don't know. The terrain was not real level. So they're going to move the VIP tent, I believe, to the other side and potentially move the second stage right next to the big stage so people don't have to get up and leave if you want to listen to, like, different bands at the different stages. So I think that's one of the tweaks they'll make. And then it was really cool because one of the big – the American Heritage, one of the huge paddle boats that come up and down the Ohio River parked right behind the stage, and that looks so cool. It was really neat, that massive – ship that goes on river cruises.
3: Ship. Boat.
2: Boat. Boat that goes on river cruises was parked right behind the stage, and that was such a neat backdrop. So other than the weather on Friday and maybe a little bit on Saturday, I think the weather cooperated. It was a really, really good weekend, and hopefully the Lebanese festival went well. We got the beer fest, the Mountaineer Brew Fest. I'm still struggling with the Brews Fest and the Blues Fest, Brew Fest. This Saturday, and we'll be on location Friday as they set up. But that's only a 1-day event. Could you imagine 3 days of full blown music, food, vendors? Oh my gosh, they had to be exhausted at Sunday night. Really had to be exhausted. So
0: yeah, well, we're gonna take a quick break. We got a really cool announcement about football Fridays. We're gonna be talking about that later in the show because that is right around the corner. I can't believe we're already counting down the days, literally counting down the days for when that starts. But we got a really cool announcement with where we're gonna be this year. And potentially what we get to give away week to week. So that's going to be fun. We'll talk about that. And
2: I want to throw this crazy rule that happened in the Red Sox Blue Jays game.
1: It's amazing.
2: I want to talk about that. And I'm sure that nobody in the listening audience has seen or heard of this play that happened in the Red Sox Blue Jays game. I never heard of it ever happening, but it's a wild one. We'll talk about it.
0: Talk about that later in the show. And we have...
1: That had to scare every possible person listening to the radio.
0: I definitely didn't dump that quick enough. That was we got a weather quiz coming up. It's thunder now. We
1: I
0: got a weather
1: the roof
0: quiz.
1: Just fell in. Right,
0: we got a weather quiz coming up.
2: I thought the guys upstairs.
0: No, we got a weather quiz coming up. PonderMotherWatchdog coming up here shortly.
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7: 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We saw a lot of advances within our profession with regard to how we treated athletes, especially from the surgical techniques like lateral ankle stabilizations and how we fixed fractures in athletes and how the biomechanics of how these people get hurt and how their foot functions. 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

0: Red, red wine, bringing us in the Ponderman, the Watchdog. If I scared you, I'm sorry. I didn't realize how loud that was, but I think it amplifies it because we have headphones on here. If you're in your car, sorry. I didn't mean to perturb you. But that's what we've been dealing with. Let's go real quick before we get into any sports, because I'm sure we're going to talk quite a while about that. Let's do a weather quiz. I got a weather quiz for you guys for today here on the Tuesday of August 11th. Let's talk about some weather. So hearing thunder, which you just heard before we went to break, 5 seconds after seeing lightning usually indicates what?
1: The storm is 5 miles away.
0: Final answer?
1: Yes.
0: That is incorrect. 5 minutes is indicative of 1 mile. So for every five seconds, it is indicative of 1 mile. So you see the lightning and then it hits you 10 seconds later, means it's 2 miles away.
1: I don't think I've ever seen a lightning show like last night about 1 o'clock.
0: Yeah, that's what I was saying. I don't think I've ever seen either. I filmed some of it, but it just never stopped. Usually, sometimes in a thunderstorm, you see lightning, get a crack of thunder, and then it goes away, and then it comes back. It was lightning, lightning, lightning, big lightning, lightning, lightning, big lightning, and then it never stopped.
1: Yeah, it was quite a show, and that's the way it's been. And back to the weather, I was listening to the meteorologist on Metro News. I can't remember what his name is. I think he's out of Charleston. He said our weather obviously is not based on like what's happening here, how things develop. Our weather is based on like what is happening in the oceans and across like parts of like Europe and things. Wherever our weather comes from, our weather is based on what is happening there.
0: What? Like, I have no idea what that means.
1: Like the jet streams.
0: You mean if there's a thunderstorm in Spain, we're going to get it here?
1: The pool of the moisture from the oceans and lakes, that a lot of it is based on what is happening miles and miles away from us, like that is going on right now. Like the weather all over the world is just crazy. Like there's dust storms. Where are those?
0: I was talking to somebody like 2 days ago. They have they live in Phoenix, and they have dust storms out there. I never knew that there was thunder and lightning in a dust storm.
1: Yes,
0: rain and there's thunder and lightning, and it's like a storm here but not really with rain. It's just more dust and winds. I think 80-mile-an-hour winds or something
1: I wish we could get a meteorologist because he was really talking about there's give and take to all these weather patterns. Like the weather pattern here now is helping to quell the hurricane amounts that are happening, and I'm talking like in so elementary.
0: But well,
1: there's give and take to all these. Like certain good bad things that are happening for us now are good for the future of like winter and of like the tornado or the hurricane seasons. And I don't know exactly the terminology.
0: I find that hard to believe.
1: Yes, 100%.
0: Because there's horrible storms in the summer, the winter's going to be okay.
1: Something about the hurricanes.
0: No.
1: I heard him say
0: that. Maybe we can have Zach Gasquie on. He can talk about the weather.
1: Yeah, this guy was really cool. I loved listening to his analogy of the weather. And like Puerto Rico is in an unbelievable drought.
0: Yeah,
1: right
0: so
1: now.
0: It's, I believe UK is also in a drought.
1: Well, I know Puerto Rico is like drinking water is at an absolute crisis stage right now in Puerto Rico because they're in an unbelievable drought. So
0: real quick, before we continue, Dan is on the line. Dan, you were man in the front lines down here in the parking lot during the Blues Fest. Real quick, Dan, I want you to answer this weather question. True or false, lightning never strikes the same place twice?
2: True.
0: That is false, Dan. That is false. But anyway, Dan, thanks for joining the show. How are you?
2: I'm good. The reason why I'm calling is two reasons. It rained so hard, it picked up a 50-gallon bucket and moved it.

0: at the middle beer tent, but it wasn't in cans or bottles at the main where you came in the main gate. Yes, that is true. And I think people were complaining that they didn't have domestic beers either.
1: Complaint I have, everything went smooth.
2: Dan, you got a good gauge of turnout. What do you think about the turnout for the Blues Fest? Do you think they had a good crowd, but judging on how many cars and stuff you've seen through downtown?
1: Well, you know what? We always give the best service, $50 a day. I mean, $50 for the weekend, $20 a day. And it was very nice. A nice turnout. The same people that come every year were here. You're loyal people, but the people that come in for like 2 or 1 days, it was kind of dead.
0: Yeah, I saw your son. He did a great job of welcoming the attendees there, and I was amazed that you went to the Hall of Fame game to see Luke Kuechly.
1: I'm leaving tonight for San Diego.
0: For what?
1: See my daughter.
0: Boy, you're a traveling man, Dan. That is really nice that you're doing. Is your son going with you?
1: Yes, he is.
0: That's very nice. He did a great job, and you guys provide a nice service there for people.
2: Are you going to do anything fun out in San Diego?
1: Hold on. I got something funny to say, okay?
2: Go ahead.
1: Okay. Somebody showed up, and they said, I'm Donnie Gilbert's son. My brain was hearing aids, and I thought he said, I'm on the Donnie Gilbert show. I said, there's only one person on the Donnie Gilbert show. You can't park here.
2: Oh, I got you. I got you. All right. Well, I don't know that I don't have – what's – did Donnie Gilbert's son, he
0: – Garrett, he was there Friday and Saturday with his wife.
2: Was Donnie there?
1: Yeah.
0: He was. Donnie was there Sunday. I sat with Donnie for a little bit.
2: Well, Dan, like I said, I'm going to provide you with some headshots so you can ID people.
1: Well, you know what? You guys are the best in the world.
2: Well, we love you, Dan. We appreciate you calling in all the time and providing us with some entertainment. We wish you safe travels out to San Diego. Well, you got any good plan?
1: I got a good plan, yeah. My daughter's a lieutenant of the Navy, and we have a good fun time. We're going out in the middle of the ocean on the boat she's on for
2: nice.
1: 3 days. But the thing is everything went good. Everything went, the profits were good. Everybody's happy. You know what I mean?
2: Good.
1: I was telling Cornell this morning about the war with Mafia. And I think Dad leads the Warwood Mafia 40 years ago.
2: Are you a part of the Warwood Mafia?
1: Well, I live in Warwood, yeah, but I grew up in Elm Grove, yeah.
2: All right. Well, man, if you got any pull with the Warwood Mafia, you keep us on the up and up.
1: Is your dad here?
0: I am. I'm right here.
1: Yeah, you were part of the Warwood Mafia.
0: I grew up in Warwood, so I have my green card. So unless you grew up,
1: I got a green card from Brooklyn, Elm Grove, with the Campbell family and the Rhodes family and the people next door.
0: I don't know who. Oh, Archers, the Archers.
1: Archers, yeah, they welcomed me in with open arms.
0: They were wonderful people. Yes, they were.
1: And you're a wonderful person for taking care of Pauline.
0: She was a sweetheart. She was like my second mother.
1: And you know what? You are the best people in the world.
2: Well, we appreciate that, Dan.
0: God bless you, Dan.
2: God bless you, and be safe. Go ahead.
1: You are the best. I mean, I can't think of anybody is better in this world than you.
2: Oh, wow.
0: Boy.
2: Boy, that's high praise, Dan.
0: Something's coming here.
2: That's high praise.
1: Family, yes. I'm flying off to San Diego, and I'm taking my gold with me and my silver because the solo prices are better in California.
2: Oh, okay. All right. Well, is that are you going to bring that money and invest it into the Isles of Sleep?

0: Suburbia. Hold on,
1: Suburbia. I gotta tell you a story, okay?
0: All right, go ahead.
1: Everybody's fighting the thing in Warwood about the communication center.
0: Yes.
1: Nobody realizes at one point that little island that I have was an amusement park.
0: Right, right. I remember you telling us that.
1: It is plumbed for electric, gas, and everything. So if they want to fight this, I could have them on Slavovia. They got to build it up a little bit. Me and Greg Geekus will get it built up, and we'll just welcome everybody with open arms.
0: You could probably get that. You could probably sell that for a little bit of rent money from them.
1: But you know what? They built a bridge from Wellsburg to the power plant in Brilliant.
0: Yeah.
1: They built a bridge from Warwood to there. We could have a nice time.
0: Yeah, of course we could. It's Slabovia. All right, Dan, we got to go to our next caller, but we appreciate you.
1: Been
0: be safe.
2: Love
0: be
2: you,
0: safe
2: man.
0: On your travels.
1: Love you.
0: Love you too. Oh, Dan, what a good soul he is. Next on the line, we got Junior from Fish Creek.
2: Hey, Junior.
3: Hey, boys, how's it going?
2: Everybody's good. How you doing?
3: I'm doing good. Garden's doing good. I'm telling you what, I got more maters, corn, cabbage, onions, carrots, you name it. You ain't got to worry about getting no diarrhea from mine now. I'll tell you that right now.
2: You got any banana peppers?
3: I got mild peppers, no hot peppers. I don't like them hot peppers.
2: Oh, I thought you'd I thought you liked the spice. Hey, is Fish Creek, how's it doing with the flooding?
3: He's running high and mean. It's running mean. I'm telling you, it's angry.
2: Oh, boy. What's on your mind today?
3: Hey, let me tell you something. Dan's Village called. They want their idiot back. You know what I mean?
2: He's headed west, so maybe that's where he's heading.
3: Yeah, maybe he can just stay out there and do us all a favor. Then, number two, if Gilbert was at the Blues Festival, he had a free ticket because he ain't never paid for anything.
2: You're not the first guy that said that, that's for sure.
3: He's got them alligator arms, and they can't reach the pocket, you know what I mean?
2: They say when he opens his wallet, moths fly out of it.
3: I tell you, he's tighter than skin on baloney.
2: Oh, wow. Yeah, I have you got any updates on our good friend Howard Monroe? We're trying to find out how. Hopefully Howard's doing well. We're all thinking of him.
3: You know what? I'm worried. I'm worried about that boy. I ain't heard nothing. Ain't been nothing on Facebook, and, you know, ain't been no food posts. I'm worried. You don't think he's, like, passed away and ain't told us, have he?
2: No, I don't think so. I'm hoping that he's making a recovery. I've got to reach out to him because I miss him, and I know the listeners miss him, and hopefully he's back sooner than later. I'm really hoping the best for him. So I just thought maybe you heard something.
3: Just ring him up and have him on air. The fans would love to hear from him.
0: Well, I think he's that's in the plans right now. I think he's fully, you know, stepping back for right now, but I think he's gonna start making some pop in appearances.
3: That'd be good. 'Cause I said I'm worried. I ain't seen no food posts. You know what I mean?
0: I know what you mean. I know what you mean. Yeah, that's true.
3: That's worrisome. Remember that. That's really worrisome. Well, hey, boys, I tell you what. I got to get going. Got to feed the dogs. Got to feed the chickens. It never ends out here on the farm. I'm telling you.
0: Well, send us up some produce whenever you can. We need some of that fresh stuff up here.
3: You know what? I'll hook you up. Get some fried green mater, regular mater. You'll have a...
0: All right, Junior. Well, we appreciate it, and if you get any news down there of anything of the unnatural sort, you call in up here and you let us know.
3: Unnatural? That's already down on the creek.
0: Yeah.
3: All right, boys. God bless.
2: Old Junior.
0: Two callers right back to back. Dan calling from Slabovia on his way to San Diego, and Junior from Fish Creek. Dan, would you like to go to that? What game did Dan go to?
2: The Hall of Fame game. No,
0: You have no interest in
2: zero
0: that?
2: Zero interest.
4: Cooley actually was like a pretty good game, I think, though.
2: Yeah.
4: So, I mean, in terms of, like,
0: I wish Cooley was here.
4: Preseason.
2: In terms of betting purposes, yeah, they covered on the last play of the game. So, if you had a little money on it, I talked about it on Friday. Things changed. A lot of money changed hands on the last play of the game. Not a lot. I'm sure.
4: Haynes King.
2: Yeah. Rushed in from 5 yards. So, no. Zero interest. Jared, the Little League World Series, you think it's overhyped on TV?
4: Absolutely.
2: I cannot believe the coverage.
4: No doubt.
2: That the Little League World
4: Series
2: is
4: insane.
2: Gets.
4: I mean, every regional game now is covered on ESPN. I mean, the Chris Burke on the call here. I mean, it is amazing what the kids get now. I mean, with this, every regional game is even covered.
0: I watched a video on a person breaking down beauty pageants in kids, and they basically there was some kind of doctor, some sort of study that was done that said that at a certain age, beauty pageants for kids are very detrimental to a kid's health. I think putting kids on TV and doing this kind of thing for kids is absolutely awful for a kid's,
2: humbleness.
0: His ego. I think your ego, you turn into, I mean, I think it's a double-edged sword because I do think it's really cool. I think it would have been unbelievable to be in as a kid. You just go nuts because you think you're a superstar. But, man, I can't imagine how some of these kids behave after this. And when they're on TV, when they're getting interviewed. Who was the kid that went viral either a year ago or 2 years ago, and he was the dinger kid?
4: Big Al.
0: Yeah, Big Al. Like, I'd wonder what his status is now.
4: I believe that he I don't quote me on this. I thought that he went on to play maybe just high school baseball. Maybe I'm not thinking college, but maybe high school, and I think he was really bad. I think.
2: I'd love to know the amount of players, the percent of players that play in this that get all this hype, end up playing at a high level.
4: You know what? That's funny that you said that, because I actually saw a video of a kid. His name was Reese Russell. He played for, I think, Pennsylvania, I believe, in the Little League World Series. He has, like, almost every offensive record in the Little League World Series, like homers, RBIs, like hits in the tournament, all this. He was unbelievable. And from what I remember this video I saw, I think he's playing in Division III baseball somewhere and didn't even play his freshman year. So it's amazing how, you know, you never know where these kids are going to end up. I was trying to look up where Big Al is. Big Al, he's attending junior college in New Jersey, focusing on studies, working, and playing recreational golf.
2: Yeah.
4: So Al is not playing.
2: I just think this is way, way, way overdone. I just don't get the whole thing that lets these kids do silly things, and I don't know. I'm not a fan of it at all, and I think the purists of baseball don't like it either. I think it's way, way too much. I mean, I'd rather see American Legion. I'd rather see American Legion, all the American Legion games on ESPN. I think I'd be a little more appropriate than every regional Little League game and then the whole World Series and the hype that's on it. I'd rather see.
4: I don't know. I think it's more for people that don't have any idea about baseball and are kind of like just. I don't want to be mean. It's people that you would expect to enjoy the Little League World Series. I think you could probably guess who I'm talking. Just total weirdos that like to watch kids play baseball on TV. I don't know. Maybe I'm being a little bit too mean. But speaking of kids, Jubb, did you hear about this new this lion cub at the Pittsburgh Zoo? They just revealed his name.
0: I didn't see him.
4: They have a new female African lion cub. They just announced he was born on April 5th, or she was born on April 5th. They just revealed her name. I think it was yesterday or Saturday, and her name is Kiazi.
0: I see what it means in Swahili.
4: Yes, and it means potato in Swahili, because her father was born in Idaho.
0: Her father was born in Idaho. She's a little spud.
4: Yes, and then was born, and they said when she was born, she was about the size of a potato. They named her Kaizi.
0: I
4: or Kiazi.
0: I really do. I think the animal is beautiful. I'm looking at picture potato right now, but I really struggle when it comes to like big animals, like big cats being put in zoos. It's hard for me to rationalize, but I guess they're taking care of it. I guess it's kind of like a house pet. I mean, it's like a house cat. They're taken care of and groomed, and they get all the probably toys and food that they could ever want and imagine. And I guess that's all they know. But
4: did you know? And speaking of zoos, and I do enjoy zoos, and I think this is so cool. I thought this was awesome. Back in May, when Pittsburgh Zoo made a trade,
0: I didn't see the.
4: You didn't
0: zoo
4: see
0: trade.
4: That either.
0: I didn't see the.
4: This
0: zoo
4: was a
0: trade.
4: Huge deal. This was a really, really big
0: on
4: trade.
0: A
4: we made a trade
0: of, on a scale of like.
4: Oh, it was like a Tarek Skubal like Dodgers type trade. Right. Well, maybe it wasn't that lopsided, but we traded. We swapped a gorilla for a gorilla. We did. This is legit.
0: So why?
4: So the outgoing player to we traded to Boston, Frankie. He was a 7-year-old male gorilla. He was born in 2018. He joined a young male bachelor group in Boston to mimic natural wild behaviors. And then incoming, this is unreal. We got Little Joe, a 33-year-old veteran silverback from Boston. He joins Pittsburgh's troop, which includes adult females Mocha and Ebo, plus younger gorillas.
0: He's 33?
4: Yeah, 33, so maybe a little bit.
0: He's older than me.
4: Yeah, I tell you what, Little Joe was really, really, he must have been really good. Because
0: Little Joe, he is
4: if
0: actually.
4: If we sound out a 7-year-old prospect for a
0: he's like Chipper Jones.
4: Silverback.
0: I don't know, he is little. Compared to silverbacks, he is kind of little. He's very thin. He's got real long arms. But it was his birthday relatively recently. So if you want to go celebrate Little Joe's birthday, go to the Pittsburgh Zoo. All right, we got to take a break here. Ponder of the Watchdog hanging out with you on a Tuesday afternoon. Heavy intensity rain on the way as it is 81 degrees out right now. 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And the humidity has actually gone down by a whole 20%, which pressure index below 29, which means there is going to be some precipitation in the area. We're going to come back and we'll talk about maybe some baseball action, talk about what this play was that Coach and Jarrett were talking about, and then we'll give you some more weather action, some weather quiz, as that is all that is the rage right now. And look forward to that announcement as we move later in the show, because we got some guests coming in to talk just about that. Ponderman the Watchdog hanging out with you with another 2 hours left on this Tuesday afternoon.

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1: From ABC News, I'm Michelle Franzen. A scramble to find survivors in Western Colombia following yesterday's 7.4 magnitude earthquake. More than 200 people are dead. Officials say that number will go up. ABC's Faith Abube is in Medellin.
2: In Cali, at least 20 buildings collapsed, falling to the ground. Rescuers using their bare hands and buckets to scoop debris as they search for any signs of life. Travelers at the airport taking cover under a counter, desperately waiting for the shaking to stop, parts of the ceiling falling just feet away. Nearby, people stranded in a cable car in the air, wires shaking.
1: The White House not confirming or denying reports by the Washington Post about an elaborate plan to protect President Trump from an Iranian threat following last month's NATO summit in Turkey. The Post reporting the president was secretly taken off Air Force One, hiding in a catering truck, and then boarded a military jet. ABC's Martha Raddatz has the details.
3: All three planes, the Qatari gifted jet, the Legacy Air Force One carrying staff and press, and the military craft reportedly carrying the president, landed in Britain. It's there that the president is reportedly secreted back on to the Legacy aircraft, where he was seen by cameras again deplaning and boarding the Qatari gifted jet.
1: Credit card debt in the U.S. soaring to a new high.
4: The Federal Reserve Bank of New York says collectively Americans put $21 billion more on their credit cards in the second quarter of this year, totaling a whopping $1.26 trillion, just shy of an all-time credit card debt level set in the fourth quarter of last year. Rising prices for gas and groceries clearly pinching our pockets. The percentage of credit card balances that were more than 90 days delinquent jumped from just over 7% in 2022. To almost 13% this year.
1: ABC.
4: Sherry Preston, ABC News.
1: I'm Michelle Franzen, ABC News.
5: 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And yes, I told you so.
1: President Trump's new executive order making significant changes to the childhood vaccination schedule is getting pushback from some medical officials. Among the changes, the executive order says the measles, mumps, and rubella vaccine should be split into 3 separate shots. Experts warn this new schedule could leave children more vulnerable to infectious diseases. Luigi Mangione charged in the fatal shooting of UnitedHealthcare CEO Brian Thompson in 2024, back in court today for a state pretrial hearing. Defense attorneys asking the judge for the trial to be broadcast live. The judge still weighing that decision. ABC's Peter Haralambos is outside court in Lower Manhattan.
6: The judge didn't openly address that during today's conference. He only said that the court would go as far as to allow that overflow room. We don't actually even know if there will be a live feed of the actual proceedings in the overflow room itself, perhaps only an audio feed. It seems unlikely at this point that we're going to see, if anything, a live broadcast, though it remains a possibility we'll see the openings, the closing statements, and when the jury actually delivers their verdict.
1: Jury selection set to begin September 8th. Mangione's also facing federal charges. Toyota issued a new recall involving more than 500,000 Camry hybrid vehicles from model years 2025 to 26. The company says the instrument cluster could fail to display safety critical information, and that could increase the risk of a crash or injuries. I'm Michelle Franzen, ABC News.
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8: I'm Kate Burdett on the Ohio News Network. In Southeast Ohio, severe storms produced heavy rain in Perry County. ONN's Jared Allen reports.
9: Severe storms knocked out power to thousands of AEP customers southeast of Columbus last night. In Perry, Fairfield, and Athens counties, storms brought down trees and power line. They also brought torrential rains, which flooded Marvin Blosser's yard and driveway near New Lexington.
10: A lot of flood water, that's for sure. I ain't never seen it like this.
9: The National Weather Service issued a flash flood emergency for Perry County at 1 this morning.
8: A Vinton County judge has issued a fourth competency evaluation for a member of the Siders family. Elizabeth Siders is one of the four adults charged with child endangerment after 16 children were removed from a house in Hamden. And Ohio Attorney General Andy Wilson has filed a motion to lead a massive class action lawsuit against the gaming platform Roblox for both failing to protect children and causing the state's teacher pension fund to take a massive financial investment loss. ONN's Tracy Townsend has more.
11: Attorney General Andy Wilson's office filed a motion on Friday accusing the company of misleading investors about child safety protections. The lawsuit says the lack of safety features over the years have left children vulnerable to exploitation. Roblox implemented age verification earlier this year. Companies said the features caused growth to drop and lowered annual revenue projection by an estimated $1 billion.
8: I'm Kate Burdett on the Ohio News Network.
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0: Fury of the Storm bringing us in to the top of the 1 o'clock hour. Storms are cooking up outside right now. Heavy intensity rain getting ready to roll through Wheeling as 81 degrees brings us into this top of the 1 o'clock hour. A little bit of Dragon Force. We saw the Fury of the Storm last night. We may not see the end of it today as some more headed our way. Before we go into anything else, I think I'm going to throw a little bit of something at you guys. Let's see. Let's throw a little bit of Rockbusters at you. Rockbusters is something that was broadcasted on XFM radio back in the early 2000s. Carl Pilkington over in over across the pond in the UK. He put this together way back when on the Ricky Gervais show. I'm going to play with you guys. We played this once before, and I'm going to see if I can find just a little bit of something to play us into this. But here, well, I'll play my old horoscope. There we go. It's time for Rockbusters. Here we go, Rockbusters. This is basically, I'm going to give you a cryptic clue, and then after we come out of the break, it'll be your guys' job to pick or to decide what the band or the artist is that correlates with this cryptic clue. So I'm going to give you three cryptic clues, and then maybe, you know what, we might play this as our giveaway when we come up with our announcement. But here's your three cryptic clues. You might want to write your answers down. All right, here we go. The little girl is hungry. What shall we do? The initial for that is F, and it could be a band or an artist. The little girl is hungry. What shall we do? The initial F.
1: So now the clue. So this is the name of the artist, you said?
0: This is the name either the artist or the band.
1: What?
0: The name of the artist of the artist
1: or
0: the
1: song.
0: The artist or the band.
1: That's the same thing.
2: Oh, no,
0: the artist
2: solo,
0: is one.
2: Like
1: okay.
0: Band is three. All right.
2: F.
0: All right. That's F. I'll give you this one.
2: Ooh, feed her.
0: Stop throwing that fruit about. The initials CB. And then I'll give you the last one. That woman's got her husband's gloves and a pair of her own. The initials HH. That woman's got her husband's gloves and a pair of her own. HH. We'll come back with the answers at the next half hour. But there are your clues for this week's Rockbusters. Talking about baseball, you guys want to talk about a crazy play before we get into some maybe some Pirates action, talk about what's going on there and the deflation that has happened in Pittsburgh. But go ahead and you talk about this crazy play.
2: Yeah, I've never seen or heard of anything like this. I think they said it took 19 minutes maybe, Jarrett, to sort it all out. I think it was about 19 minutes. I thought there was some kind of delay because of weather, but it was because of this rule that they had to interpret to see how it played out, and it played out really crazy. So, Jared, are you familiar with what happened?
1: Yeah, I did. I actually watched it this morning because it was such a – and it took me a little while to understand what happened either, but it was in the Red Sox and the Blue Jays game. Do you want to explain or do you want me to explain?
2: Well, let's set it up. There were runners on first and second for Boston. This was
1: no, it's first and third.
2: No. It's first
0: is
2: and
0: this,
2: second.
0: Is this the proper call?
1: Okay, go ahead.
3: This is in the air to center field.
0: Is that the proper call?
3: Bateman setting up, and the runner at first. Thought there were two outs.
2: Well, let's
3: throw the ball to first. This is going to be a double play.
4: So what we have here is.
2: But let's set this
4: we
2: up.
4: We have a time play, meaning when the third out was made at first base with the runner not tagging up, the runner that was on third base also did not tag up. Crossed home plate before.
2: So let us set it up. No, Jerry, you have to go first and second to start it to realize why there was two outs marked on the scoreboard. That was one of the confusing parts of it. So Boston had runners on first and second with nobody out. There was a line drive to first base with runners on first and second. Remember, the runners on first and second. So there was, again, the ball was lined to first base. People thought the ball was caught on a line, but it was not. It was short hopped by the first baseman from Toronto. So he throws to second for the force out. So people are thinking that the runner from second got doubled off, but he did not. The runner from first was forced out, and then they didn't turn a double play. So that left first and third. Correct, Jarrett?
1: Yes.
2: Okay, so now there's first and third with one out. But on the scoreboard, the huge scoreboard, it had that there were two outs. So I think a lot of people, including a lot of the players, thought that there were two outs. So this is where the confusion started. That began the confusion, but this is where the confusion really started. And, Jarrett, you help me as I go along with this. So there's a fly ball to a 17-minute delay. I just saw that, 17-minute delay for this. Fly ball to center field. This is in the seventh inning. And, again, the scoreboard showed two outs. So there is a fly ball to center field. Both of the runners, thinking there's two outs, take off, thinking there's two outs. Center fielder catches the ball. Somebody on the defense, on Toronto's defense, realized there was only one out, told the center fielder to throw the ball to first base to double the runner off that had taken off. So they throw the ball to first base, completing the double play. That would have been an 8-3 double play, or somebody picked it off 8-4-3 or 8-3 double play. In the meantime, while they are getting the double play, the runner from third, who thought there was two outs, took off on the crack of the bat. So he crosses home plate before the double play is completed. But nobody had any idea that that was going to be the controversy. So they thought the inning was over on the double play. But the manager from Boston came out and argued that that was a timing play, as Job just played that replay. So it was considered a timing play. So the runner from third, even though he didn't tag, scored before the double play was completed. The key part of this is that Toronto did not appeal. So they did not appeal like any appeal. Anytime a team appeals a play, I don't know how the exact, how step-by-step goes, whether the pitcher has to take the mound, tell the umpire what he's appealing, and then throw to third, or whether it's just a verbal, we want to appeal, the runner at third left too early. So, the runner scored. The runner from first was doubled up. So everybody thinks there's three outs, no run scored. Everybody figured there was no run scored because they got a double play. But again, Boston's manager came out, argued it was a timing play. The umpires got together for 17 minutes to come to the conclusion, I guess under certain rule number, blah, blah, blah, it says that the timing play overrules the third out. So that runners, again, scored first. They doubled the runner off at first, but because they did not appeal the runner at third, he scored before the double play was completed, and the run was awarded after a 17-minute delay.
1: It is one of the weirdest quirks, I guess, in the rules. And it says, because Sigler crossed home plate before Sogard was called out at first and Toronto never appealed the runner leaving third early, the run was awarded to the Red Sox 16 minutes later. And I guess I don't know. I mean, I don't know if teams could really take advantage
2: of this.
1: That's
2: what I was thinking. Why wouldn't you?
1: But I don't really know why you would. I mean, you would just tag anyway. I mean, I don't see how you could really take advantage of it because it was a mistake.
2: But what if it's a shallow fly ball?
1: Yeah,
2: what if
1: it's
2: a fly ball that you couldn't score on? Why wouldn't you just take off?
1: Yeah, both
2: runners take off.
1: I guess now teams would know to appeal it.
2: Yeah. Well, that's what I'm saying.
1: But teams would know now to appeal, but I guess maybe you could try it, I guess.
2: But let's say in a game, just a normal game anywhere now, okay? Runners on first and third with one out, and a fly ball to shallow center field, right field, left field, no matter what. Now, probably not left field because they would throw to third, and then that would negate the run. But a fly ball to center field or to right field, both runners just take off. And the center fielder, right fielder catches the ball for out number two. Everybody's screaming, first base, first, first, first, throw to first for the third out. If you throw to first and get that third out, everybody is going to assume that the inning is over and the run doesn't score, correct? Am I right?
1: Yeah.
2: Yeah, and you're thinking, all right, we got the third out. The run doesn't count. But as was proven by this play in the major leagues, that's a timing play if it's not appealed. So the correct call there is you have to appeal to third base. But here's my thing, though. What if you throw to first and get the third out? Then can you appeal it? Because you've already got three outs. So you would almost have to throw to third.
1: Yeah, I think that would be the way to go. Is just instead of doubling up the runner from first, you double up the runner from third,
2: and then that is it.
1: I think now that
2: people know about that, I think that's worth a risk if you got runners on first and third, and there's a shallow fly ball to center or right, just take off. I would think that a lot of teams, most teams, are going to not realize that is a timing play, including myself.
1: Yeah, I mean, that has to be one of the most bizarre plays that's ever happened. I mean, that's literally, I don't think that's ever happened before. It says here, the rule in question is 5.09C4. amazingly, that's in, like, how in the world do they even find that? I guess that explains why it took so long, the delay. It says, appeal plays may require an umpire to recognize an apparent fourth out. The rule states, if the third out is made during a play in which an appeal play is sustained on another runner, the appeal play decision takes precedent in determining the out.
2: So that just answered my question.
1: So, yes, and it says, if there is more than one appeal during a play that ends a half inning, the defense may elect to take the out that gives it the advantage. For the purpose of this rule, the defensive team has left the field when the pitcher and all infielders have left fair territory on their way to the bench or clubhouse.
2: Okay, so that answers my question. So you could throw to first. You could get that out, but you could still appeal to third. And if he did leave early, that run would not score.
1: Yeah, so essentially what the Blue Jays did wrong was
2: they left
1: the field. They left the field and they did not appeal.
2: Right.
1: The play.
2: Yes. So anybody listening, if you're in a situation like that, make sure you appeal third. It's something I learned. Listen.
1: It is amazing.
2: And just when you think you've seen everything or heard everything in the game of baseball, like runners passing each other or not re-tagging a base or crazy things that happen in the game, that one there is unique as I've ever heard.
1: It's amazing. I absolutely love things like that in baseball when something happens and you think you've seen it and it doesn't. Like the other day in Pittsburgh, I think it was on Friday when, I don't know if you were watching the game or not, when A.J. Ewing for the Mets went to third And then he had to go back.
2: That was wild.
1: He had to go back and didn't retouch third. The umpire was right on it too.
2: Yes.
1: He noticed it right away that he didn't retouch third when he had to go back when there was
2: a
1: catch, and the Pirates appealed it at third, and they were correct. It took a little while, but yeah, amazing the stuff that you see in this game.
2: Job, replay that umpire's call now, and maybe we can decipher what he said. He even stumbled a little bit explaining it.
3: Throw the ball to first. This is going to be a double play.
2: See, even announcers had no idea.
4: We have a time play, meaning when the third out was made at first base with the runner not tagging up, the runner that was on third base also did not tag, but crossed home plate before the third out was made at first base. So that is a time play. We are going to New York to check, do a rules check. After calling New York, getting it all straightened out, the run is going to score. End of the inning. Two runs for Toronto, one run for Boston.
2: Wow. That is unique. That is interesting, and that's what makes baseball so much fun.
0: That has to be the most an umpire's ever had to explain to a crowd.
2: He stumbled a little bit.
1: And real quick before we go to break, and we got I want to talk about this Bryce Harper gambling video after the break.
2: Oh,
1: if you guys have seen
2: that too, I didn't know anything about that.
1: Jeff, did you see? Speaking of umpires talking, the other day when there was a squirrel on the field, I think it was in Minnesota. I can't remember exactly where it was. There was a squirrel on the field. There had to be 15 grounds crew guys out there, and the umpire goes on the mic and says, "Hey, can we give it up for the grounds crew getting the squirrel off the field?" It was really funny and a good job. I think it was – I want to say it was Hunter Wendelstead was the umpire, but I'm not sure exactly who it was.
0: There's an unbelievable video of this thing. I don't even know what. Oh, he hit him. One of the players tried to catch him with a glove.
1: Yeah, the right fielder got him with his glove and threw him in the air. But he wasn't able to get him. And then eventually the umpire came on and said, "Great job to the grounds crew."
0: Let's see if the umpire comes on air. Anyway, he's like a dark squirrel. He's like a I don't know what kind of squirrel he is. But anyway. Let's go to break real quick. We'll come back, talk some more fun stuff here on the Watchdog Radio Network before we potentially are going to, we are going to give a big announcement.
2: And I also want to give kudos to another set of folks that I had the pleasure of meeting and dealing with yesterday during my procedure, which I don't want to talk about the procedure, but I just
0: You don't?
2: No, I couldn't talk much about it anyway because I don't remember any of it. But it's.
0: Do you wish you had the stuff that they give you to like if you
2: it's,
0: could?
2: It's the worst.
0: No, not the drinking stuff.
2: No.
0: The anesthesia or whatever they have.
2: And it's so funny. Well, we'll talk about it when we.
0: All right, Pineapple Watch Show. We'll be right back.
5: Cats are masters at using up their 9 lives, like chasing laser pointers into walls, or jumping onto high shelves. But the one thing cats never do, text while driving. 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

0: happiness is being with the Spinners on the Watchdog Radio Network. The Spinners bringing us the Rubber Band Man for the bottom of the 1 o'clock hour, hanging out with you in the downtown radio studios. 81.4 degrees out right now, moderate rain. Coach said it's raining pretty hard out there right now, and I think that's going to continue for quite a little bit today, and I think it's going to go on for the next couple of days. While we're at it, let's take a look at the Watchdog Weather Bulletin brought to you by our good friends at Ogilvie Park Resort. Go to ogilvie.com and check out all the things going on at Ogilvie Park, including the zoo that we were just talking about. Maybe we'll get a new baby lion named Potato. But for now, there is a flood watch until Wednesday at 8 a.m. So that's going to be going on all day today. We've got rain happening right now. That's going to keep going all the way until probably 3 o'clock before we see some more potentially tonight. There's about a 20% chance, 30% chance at 1 a.m. That's going to be mostly cloudy up until then. But for the 10-day, we'll take a look into the later part of the week. We got some mostly cloudy skies tomorrow with some isolated thunderstorms following up on Thursday with some more rain coming in on Friday. Got about a 60% chance on Friday. It looks like we're going to be hitting highs of 82, 83 over the weekend. But we'll get into that when we get into it on Friday. And we'll talk some more about some of that action as we get closer to the weekend. I thought it was going to look a lot worse as far as rain goes. I was looking at my phone this morning, and it said rain, rain, rain. But on here, it looks like it's actually not going to be too bad. We're going to be seeing thunderstorms maybe for the rest of the day, some cloudy skies. Then it'll clear up, and we'll see a dappling throughout the week before just a kind of a muggy weekend. But that's the Watchdog Weather Bulletin brought to you by our good friends at Ogilvie Park Resort. Ogilvie.com for all the things to know about Ogilvie. What else? You were talking about your procedure and who you wanted to thank.
1: Yeah, I had a colonoscopy. It's like the fifth or sixth one I've had because we have a history of colon cancer, and I urge all folks to get this done. I really do, especially also guys, prostate check and colonoscopy. I don't mean to talk about those kind of things on the radio, but so important to catch those things early. I always, my family, my sisters, we always get those done, and always detect small polyps, which if not taken care of can develop into potentially cancerous nodes that could create a lot of problems. So we do a lot of preventive maintenance there. It's not a lot of fun, obviously. No procedure's fun, but the prep is really not fun. I had to go all day Sunday without eating and drinking nothing but clear liquids and like maybe broth. I had a popsicle. I had a mint. But anyway, you're up most of the night clearing your tract.
0: I think people get the idea. I think they understand.
1: Yeah, clearing out so that they can perform the procedure. But I went in there early. I wanted to get in and out early. I was there at 6 o'clock, went through everything, was in 7:30. I was done by 8:20. I also had an upper GI scope done. I had a few issues there, but everything seems so far to turn out pretty good. I'm always relieved when it's done. I don't like going through it, but it's a relief to have it done and get good news. But anyway, the folks at Wheeling Hospital, and there's some construction going out there, as most people know, so pretty hectic place. But the people, the nurses at Wheeling Hospital, and I'll tell you, Wheeling Hospital takes – as a matter of fact, I was looking on some posts yesterday about negatives of Wheeling Hospital, and this is wrong, that's wrong, go to this. I couldn't have been treated nicer. I couldn't have been – the efficiency – the timing, the everything that they did, and I probably was seen by at the very least, from the minute I walked in, talking to the receptionist, to getting checked in, to the nurses, to the surgeon, to the everybody, the folks that put you under, what do they call it, anesthesiologist. I bet it was at least 15 to 20 people that were in and out of you know, getting me through the procedure safely and getting it done. Coming in, talking to you, making you aware of what their role was, asking you questions, getting a history. the efficiency, the timing, it couldn't have been any better. I'm serious. I'm not kidding. They were all on. It was right on time. Dr. Vollinger was in. My surgery or my procedure was at 7:30. He came in the prep room at like 10 after 7, talked to me, answered any questions. The anesthesiologist, one of the ladies that was going to be in the room, couldn't have been any better. Couldn't have been any nicer. Bethany, who was the lead nurse for me out there, was so nice. Just made you feel good. They come in, tell you exactly what's going to happen, how the procedure is going to go, what to expect. You know, just was really, really, really comforting. They gave me some reassurance that some different things that I was worried about, and they were just wonderful. I was in literally. I got there at 6. I probably got in my wife's car at 8. I don't know, maybe just a little bit after 8. I thought I'd be there till 10 or so. A little bit after 8, and on my way home, or on my way actually to get breakfast. So kudos to Wheeling Hospital, WVU Medicine, on what I thought was, I give them an A+. If I could go on and do a survey about how efficient, how just professional, but nice, like they really cared. You know, they had sense of humor too. They said some funny things about the procedure, but it was really, really comforting to feel like everything's going to be okay. And I've done them before. I've done quite a few of them. But anytime you go under and you're going through a procedure that has a potential of, you know, some bad news, you're always worried. But they were awesome. The news came back good. Dr. Vollinger's staff called me today to get me up to speed on everything. So thank you to WVU Medicine. I hope somebody from WVU Medicine would be listening and pass this on to the folks that were part of the team that took care of me. Because I'll tell you right now, that place is a busy, busy, busy place. I mean, just so many different things going on. But really, really outstanding teamwork. And I couldn't be happier with the way I was treated.
0: Would you pay

0: Dr. Vollinger walked over. He said like three words to me, and I said, "Doc, I'm starting to feel it, man. I'll talk to you later." And boom, next thing I knew, I woke up in the recovery room, and I don't think there could be any sounder sleep than when you get knocked out for surgery.
1: But it's probably one snap of the finger and you're up. There's no time between. When I went under for my surgery, it was like they put the mask on, and within a fraction of a second, I was in the bed. There was no in between.
0: You mean as far as from when this stuff takes effect?
1: Yeah,
0: then you wake
1: just
0: up.
1: It's like you don't even know. You don't even blink.
0: You can't even.
1: I was kind of disappointed with that because it was like they put the thing in. I don't even remember. They didn't even let me count down. They just started it, and then I woke up and I was already ready to go, and I hurt a lot. But it was that stuff's great. Well, not don't do it. You don't you're not getting surgery, but
0: no, it's and everybody says it's the best sleep you'll get. I mean, it's.
2: I remember when I had my wisdom teeth surgery, I woke up in the middle of it. And I don't know if they didn't give me enough or what happened, but I woke up in the middle of it, and I don't know if maybe that was what occurred or what happened to me, but I was messed up for weeks after that. I was not right. I mean, that's a totally different surgery. But yeah, I woke up in the middle of the surgery.
1: Ooh. Well, let's talk about a more fruitful, happy topic. We have a huge announcement that we're gonna bring those folks in. But I feel like we should make that now and let people know what's gonna be going on coming here up in the football season. We, as you may have known, were having Football Fridays last year and the year before that. We were at Gumby's and the guys were around the various different locations. Gumby's going to be on board with us again this year in a different aspect, along with Slider and Stack. Saturday Morning Sports Huddle, the Rock and Rock Sports Huddle, as well as Good Old Boys. The Gumby's is going to be still around. But this year, we're taking it back to where it all began with Football Fridays here on the Watchdog Radio Network. Formerly TJ's, now the host of Football Fridays here on the Watchdog Radio Network, The Wheel. We are excited to announce that we will be doing Football Fridays from The Wheel here on Football Fridays coming up this football season. The guys are all excited. I know that we're super excited and thankful for them for having us this year. We'll talk a little bit more at the 2 o'clock hour. As Coach, who are we going to have here in the studio from The Wheel?
0: I believe we're going to have one of the three owners. There's three gentlemen. All Lindsay graduates.
1: Wow.
0: All Lindsay graduates.
2: That's funny. They're right there.
0: Longtime friends. I'm pretty sure that Gerald Lofsted will be joining us.
1: And wow.
0: Potentially, Donnie Gilbert might, if he hears this, he might be on his way. Potentially bringing you a little bit of food from The Wheel. I had lunch there today. Had a bowl of ham and bean soup. That was absolutely outstanding. And I had a smash burger, the regular classic smash burger, and french fries.
1: Yeah, TJ's was the TJ's, obviously, formerly The Wheel, formerly TJ's. TJ's was the home of the Football Fridays for the longest time. I don't know the specifics on the length of time that we were there, but we are now going to be broadcasting from The Wheel, which is super exciting. It's good to kind of spark up old relationships, and it is a new relationship with the folks that now operate and own The Wheel. I've had a meal once there, gumbo, I believe I had, or no, jambalaya.
0: I was actually going to get that today.
1: I had the jambalaya. It was really, really, really, really good. I don't get out there enough, but now that we partners in arms with The Wheel for Football Fridays, I'm going to be going out there some more. But that's awesome. It'll give us some more opportunity to do some fun stuff. And potentially, we're going to be able to give some stuff away for The Wheel. For The Wheel from us for Football Fridays. We'll talk some more details as we get into talking to potentially G. in the next half hour. But that's super exciting. We're very excited about Football Fridays, and I think it's going to be a

0: a really awesome fit for us, and it's going to be something different than what it has been. I know you're going to be used to seeing the guys out on the street honking and hooting and hollering to them, but now it is going to be at the wheel. So Football Fridays here are the Watchdog Radio Network taking place at the wheel every Friday for the foreseeable future for the football season, which honestly is going to benefit us because it's right in kind of the center where we are. It's not too far from home base here. It's going to be easy commutes to every location that we need to get to. It's going to be a great partnership. And again, thank you to Gumby's though for the past 2 years. We very much appreciate them hopping on board with us. And they're not gone. They're not going anywhere. But Gumby's is going to be on board in a different aspect. But we do have to say thank you to the Wheel. We can't wait to spark that up and see just how great that's going to be this year. Super exciting. And we'll let you know exactly what we might be able to bring to you all out there in radio land.
1: Yeah, and we'll be hopefully bringing back our Duggars Saucy Spreads Challenge. And I'm sure the guys from the Wheel will probably be involved in that. See if Brent Weir can defend his title from last year. Doug Ladd, our good buddy.
0: And I know.
1: Will be hopefully the sponsor of Duggars Saucy Spreads Challenge again this year. Matt Watson jumping back on board. He's been... Yeah, he's at a different position with the Wheeling Island Casino. He's hopefully going to be back and bringing us some lines for the high school season and his little capsules for each game.
0: And I know that we're going to have a very special, a weekly guest given his top plays for the week.
1: That's another guy.
0: Mr. Phil Savaggio of IC. Cab and more. He's going to be coming over here every Friday talking his picks of the week, which is going to be really neat. And he's a great guy. They do a great job. And Phil, I got to see him over the weekend, but he's all pumped up to give his best picks of the week. I'm interested to see how he does this week on or this year during the football season. So we got some good stuff cooking for football, and we're still moving.
1: We're going to talk, and we're not going to just talk high school. We'll talk college, and we'll talk pro, which is right around the corner. College football this coming Saturday will be 2 weeks away from week zero. 2 weeks, folks. And then 3 weeks away from this coming Sunday for the NFL.
0: Wow.
1: Steelers this coming Thursday. Jared, I believe Thursday they open their preseason against the Packers, Mike McCarthy's old team. So I think they open their preseason this coming Thursday.
2: Yeah, Mike McCarthy from Greenville, Pittsburgh. No, not Greensburg. What part of Pittsburgh is he from? It's East Pittsburgh. I think it's Greenville or something like that.
1: Yeah. So football, folks, right around the corner. I know a lot of school teachers starting Thursday.
0: Oh, man.
1: I know in Marshall County they start on Thursday. And then I believe Ohio County might start next week. The kids will be back in school next week. So be aware of that as the yellow buses will be moving again. And then you'll get to see the flashing lights on all the schools. Be careful in all the school zones. So start to be aware of that, folks. We're just weeks, days away from starting school.
0: Summer does move pretty quick, and I guess if you're a teacher or a student, boy, oh boy, I can't imagine it gets to that point where you see it right around the corner, and there's nothing you can do other than get going. It is around the bend where we'll be wrapping up football season before we even get there. But, we're excited about the things to come, and we're excited about the Wheel. We're going to be talking to them here in the next half hour. Again, I want to make another a quick statement here because I know that we posted on Facebook. For some reason, I can't find it, though, on our Facebook. But just a quick little note. Howard Monroe, obviously beloved host here on the Watchdog Radio Network, a figurehead here, of the station and of the morning show. He's going to be taking some time off. I know we mentioned it before. He's going to be taking some time off. We posted on our Facebook. It was on here. I know a lot of people reacted to it and had nothing but kind words to say about Howard, wishing all the best for him. But he's going to be taking some time off, and that's going to be for the foreseeable future until he feels like he can get back. When he does feel like he can get back, he's going to be making some calls in. He's going to be doing some pop-in appearances, but we're hoping that he gets back for the time being. But the morning show will continue while Howard is nursing himself back to full health. But the morning show will continue. We had Howard Carnell on the show the past two mornings. He does a great job. Bob's been doing a fantastic job filling with great guests, swapping out hosts. Shane Stack, who is now busier than ever, he has been on the show. Bear has also been taking some airtime here on the station and doing a great job. Those guys do fantastic. If you haven't heard Slider and Stack, if you haven't heard Good Old Boys with Bear and Bob, you got to tune in because those guys are also going to be kicking it with us here on Football Fridays. But let's go on to another topic. I think Howard and I can agree that food is awesome. And one of the things I posted, this was back in July. It was National French Fry Day, and I posted this on Facebook.
1: Today?
0: This is back in July. But I was going through back here because I post some questions on Facebook, and I sometimes I forget to read the responses. But one of the questions was, it was National French Friday back on the 13th, and I said, happy National French Friday, crinkle cut waffle, shoestring steak fry, or curly? And more importantly, where's the best fries to get in the Upper Ohio Valley? We got a couple responses here. I'll just read two of them. Let's see. Julie says, fresh cut with fry sauce. Pickles Bar in Fulton. That was their...
1: I tell you, I've had Coach Goodnight and I meet there for lunch occasionally, and that's not a bad choice right there.
0: Let's see. Alan says we skip the fries. This was Fête Nationale. Happy French National Day tomorrow. So Alan was saying the Happy French Day was the day after that. And let's see. Brian says waffle fries. Unfortunately discontinued, but Drover's best waffle fries.
2: That was so depressing when we figured that out.
0: What are your favorite fries? Hand cut?
1: Yes, hand cut.
0: I'd say hand cut are by hands down my favorite my favorite fries.
2: Job, I tell you where I had really, really good fries from yesterday. I went to Shake Shack and got some bacon cheese fries. Crinkle cut, really, really good.
1: They say the key to a good French fry is clean oil. That everybody hear that's a fry connoisseur or a chef says good clean oil will make your French fry the best it can be.
0: And I've heard heavy of the blanching of fries. You blanch your fries first, and then you fry them a second time. Blanch them, freeze them, and fry them again.
2: What exactly is blanching?
0: Blanching means you fry them at a lower temperature. So you fry them just enough to get slightly done on the inside. Then you take them out of the fryer, and then you put them in the freezer.
1: I don't know about that.
0: Freeze them up.
1: I thought blanching was boiling them.
0: No. Blanching, let me see.
1: Really?
0: Mm-hmm.
1: I thought if you blanch potatoes, it's you boil them for X number of minutes.
0: Blanching cooks the inside of the potato, removes moisture at a lower temperature of the oil, around 300 to 325, for 3 to 5 minutes. Then after cooling completely, typically you put them in the freezer. A second high-temperature fry at about 375 to 380 creates a crispy exterior and a fluffy interior.
1: Speaking of freezer, I wish someone could give me some recommendations on the best what is the word I'm looking for to preserve your food in freezer bags? Air sealed.
0: Vacuum sealed?
1: Vacuum sealed machine, yeah. Because I've seen different prices on them on Amazon and like Walmart that I don't know if that's one of the pieces of equipment that you're going to get what you pay for. Like if you buy one for $59 as opposed to $129, are you going to say, oh, I should have spent the extra $50 and got the better one? Or is the $59 machine as good as the $129? You're just paying for a name Are you paying for extra bags, whatever? I'd love to know if people have a machine, a vacuum sealing machine, which one do they recommend? And if you have one, is it a good one?
0: I think it goes for a lot of products. Like on Amazon, I'm looking for new appliances and stuff. And always the name brand is going to be exponentially higher than not. But I don't necessarily know that it ever is going to make a difference. Like, is an air fryer going to be, because it's a Ninja, is it going to be better than, I don't know, a plain version of an air fryer is? But
1: I think one of the things that I compare it to is like furniture. If you buy cheap furniture to try to cut your cost, as opposed to name brand good furniture, I think that's one of the kind of things where you 100% get what you pay for, like in furniture. And you can tell when you put it together, you feel the weight of it. But there's other things that potentially maybe you can get away with something that is much cheaper that does the job as well. What are some examples of that? Can you guys think of examples of something that you could buy that it would be just as good? People say, oh, you should have just got this because it's just as good as the name brand.
0: Let's see. There's a poll out here about this exactly.
2: I was just trying to look that up.
0: What is something you should never cheap out on when purchasing?
1: That's a great one.
0: Pillows, number one. Or not number one, but also voted here. Pillows.
1: Okay.
0: Mattress.
1: Do you guys like the pillows at a hotel?
0: Yes.
1: Hotel pillows are unbelievable.
0: Hotel pillows and the hotel mattress and the way they tuck that sheet in there.
2: Oh, that's a big question. God. Do you like when the sheet is tucked nice and tight?
0: Oh my goodness. I love my feet being just all curled up
1: in
0: there.
1: We
0: shoes.
1: Go
0: to
2: shoes. Yeah, that's a good, yeah, no doubt.
1: Yeah.
0: Tires.
1: Okay.
0: It says, recently found this out. Do not get any sort of mattress in a box from Amazon. They all bleeping suck.
1: Okay.
0: Let's see. Plastic surgery. Tattoos. Let's see. A lot of first-time computer parts. That's a good one.
2: Yeah, that's definitely a
0: good
2: one.
0: Toilet paper.
1: I'll tell you another one, folks. I'll give you one. 100% Q-tips. Q-tips.
2: Really?
1: Absolutely. If you buy a knockoff Q-tip that's cheaper, the first time you go to clean your ears with it, it's going to feel like you put a stick in your ear. Where the Q-tips is always consistent and the cotton is fluffy.
0: All right, don't buy cheap Q-tips.
1: Don't
0: we'll be right back
1: buy
0: here
1: cheap Q-tips.
0: With folks from the Wheel as we get ready for Football Fridays coming up here on the Watchdog Radio Network sooner than later. We'll be right back here just in a moment.
3: But in Turkey last month, he was secretly taken off Air Force One and onto a military jet using a catering truck. Here's ABC's Martha Raddatz.
4: The president walks up the steps to Air Force One, waves goodbye, the catering truck just below the plane. Then 5 minutes later, the press boards Air Force One off to the right while the catering truck pulls away, reportedly with the president inside. The truck is then seen pulling up behind another military aircraft parked behind Air Force One.
3: U.S. Marine and veteran Robert Gilman is on a flight back to America after his release from a Russian prison. Gilman was wrongfully detained on disputed charges for more than 4 years. The group advocating for his release says he was abused and is gravely ill. President Trump says he spoke to Gilman, who is being flown to a military base in Texas for medical care and evaluation. The president says he talked with Russia's president and he agreed to the humanitarian release. Severe storms sweeping through the Midwest. Tornado warnings in the Chicago area led to the evacuation of the air traffic control tower at Midway Airport. Audio of controller alerting aircraft captured on ATC.com.
5: We're going to evacuate the tower here shortly. I got you all in a place that you can hold. Endeavor 4712. I'll move you to your gate if you can get there, but we're going to leave the tower here shortly.
3: Both Midway and O'Hare put on ground stops. Flight cancellations and delays are building. The death toll in Western Colombia jumping again. More than 220 people confirmed dead following yesterday's major earthquake. Hundreds of others are still missing. The country's newly elected president declared a national disaster with rubble and damage stretching across multiple cities and communities. 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
3: In New York City, Luigi Mangione back in court today for the last scheduled pretrial conference in his state murder case for the fatal shooting of UnitedHealthcare's CEO in 2024. The judge set jury selection for September 8th, but is still weighing a request to allow cameras at the trial. ABC's Peter Haralambos was outside court in Lower Manhattan.
7: Given the immense public interest in this case, Judge Caro saying that there are more than 80 media organizations from across the world covering this case and the strong public opinion about it, it remains to be seen how the prosecutors and the defense lawyers are going to find a jury that's able to look at this case unbiased and render a fair verdict.
3: Mangione is also facing federal charges. Signs the housing market continues to slump. Existing home sales slipping again between June and July, continuing a trend that began earlier in the year. That according to the National Association of Realtors.
8: Month-to-month sales of existing homes slipped 1.7% last month, a softer decline than the month before. And compared to a year ago, sales were actually a little higher. Realtors blame the 2026 drop on rising interest rates and a limited number of existing homes for sale. For sellers, the upside is that the average pre-owned house is sitting on the market for only 29 days.
3: ABC's
8: Jim Ryan, ABC News.
3: Another chance to win big, the Powerball jackpot now ballooning to $1 billion after no one matched the six numbers last night. The next drawing, tomorrow night. I'm Michelle Franzen, ABC News.
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11: I'm Kate Burdett on the Ohio News Network. In Northeast Ohio, a man running across a busy highway was struck by a vehicle and is now in critical condition. Danita Harris of ONN affiliate WKYC-TV in Cleveland has details.
12: A man is in critical condition after being hit by a pickup truck while running across I-90. This happened yesterday afternoon near the East 185th Street exit. Please tell 3 News a 69-year-old was running toward the highway median for, quote, unknown reasons when the truck hit him. Speed or impairment are not believed to be factors in the crash. An investigation is ongoing.
11: In Southwest Ohio, police are actively investigating a weekend street takeover in Vandalia that blocked an intersection and drew over 100 spectators. ONN's Brianna Albizu has more.
13: The street takeover happened around 10 Saturday night at the intersection of North Dixie Drive and Beechwood Road in Montgomery County. Hundreds of people completely shut down the intersection, standing inches from spinning and drifting vehicles, doing stunts so that they could record and post the events on social media. After police arrived, most of the crowd dispersed, but the rest congregated in a Sheetz parking lot for another hour. Everyone involved could face legal consequences. Police believe this was a coordinated event.
11: And the Powerball jackpot keeps on growing after there was no winner in last night's drawing, bringing the prize to $975 million. The next drawing is tomorrow night. I'm Kate Burdett on the Ohio News Network.
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18: 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Have yourself a great day, everyone. 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

0: Coach, any idea who's bringing us into the 2 o'clock hour?
1: Who's the real good sax player?
0: One of the best in the world.
1: Oh, geez. Kenny G.
0: Kenny G.
1: Well, oh, I think.
0: Kenny G.
1: Speaking of G.
0: Speaking of G. Come on. Come okay. on. I'm good. Boy. All right. Who we got in the studio?
1: Wow. Right into it. Yeah. You're not even giving us a weather report, huh, Job?
0: I'll give it to you. Right now, 81 degrees, overcast clouds, winds blowing out of the west-southwest at 9 miles per hour, humidity 78%, and that pressure index below 30 at 29.943, which means there's more precipitation in the area. 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Go to ogabee.com and check them out.
1: Yeah, absolutely. Job, you know what one of my favorite things to do in my life as I've gotten older and older?
0: Gamble?
2: Eat food.
1: Well, gamble, yeah. Now, not so much eat food. It's make new friends.
0: Okay.
1: Meet new people and have new business partners.
0: Wow.
1: Those are honestly some of my favorite things to do. And we have, as of today or a couple days ago, now a new partnership and new friends as we are going to be partnering with The Wheel, formerly TJ's.
0: Really exciting.
1: The Wheel. And I am really excited. In the studio today is one of the three owners, G. Lofsted. It's actually Gerald Lofsted, but it goes by G. G, thank you so much, number one, for coming in to talk to us about The Wheel, and number two, bringing us some gifts. He's like Santa Claus today. Santa Claus doesn't usually bring food, though. We appreciate you coming in.
3: Well, thanks for having me, guys. I mean, I really appreciate it, and we're really excited about this fall and the partnership that we have coming up. Through the fall and the winter sports, we're really pumped up.
1: Yeah, and where better to have a sports partnership than The Wheel? I was out there for lunch, and there are TVs literally everywhere. You cannot turn anywhere without TVs. The scoreboard. All the games that are down on the lower level, just a fantastic place for us to start a new venture. We're probably as excited or more excited than you.
3: Well, then that's awesome because we're pretty pumped.
1: Yeah, definitely.
3: Really pumped up.
0: I got to say, I was as we've mentioned before, we came on the air. The location was the previous home of the Football Fridays, and when Soup Brian was out, trying to finagle and see what we could possibly do and put some propositions out there, I was kind of just behind the scenes waiting and crossing my fingers and hoping, because we threw a couple other places around. But really, like Coach said, I mean, what better place to be at for a Football Friday than The Wheel? But again, yeah. I can't sing praises enough how excited we are.
1: Yeah, we haven't established exactly where we'll set up, whether it'll be outside, whether it'll be inside where Carly plays on Thursdays, or down on the lower level, or out on the, what do you call that, the patio?
3: Correct. Yep.
1: Yeah, the patio. So first of all, we want to thank you for being our partner, but also for taking over and continuing the tradition of The Wheel that is such a staple in the city of Wheeling. And I'm sure you guys came in knowing that The Wheel is going to be one of the more popular places in Wheeling because it's been there so long and it's such a staple in the city.
3: Yeah, we when the opportunity came up, we took a really hard look at it. We did some due diligence. TJ and Bonnie were great to us when TJ decided to retire, and we came on board to do some due diligence to decide whether or not this was going to be a viable opportunity for mm-hmm. us. TJ and Bonnie were great, came in, gave us full access, showed us the ropes, showed us the ins and outs of that building that's been around, it's my understanding, since 1947.
1: Wow.
3: As a business. And so it felt right. They made us welcome. They seemed pleased with what we were doing, and that have continued to do some things to honor them. Some of their some of their original recipes we've kept. Some of the things we changed a little bit, mm-hmm. but so it's been great, and the reception by the community has been really, really, really good.
1: Yeah, absolutely. We're talking to G. Lofsted, one of the three owners of the Wheel, formerly TJ's. Before we dive into the Wheel and, you know, talk about everything you're doing out there and our partnership, talk a little bit about your partners, Dave Pilarski and Mark Bardwell. You guys are lifelong friends, Lindsley graduates. Talk a little bit about how this all came about with your idea of taking over the Wheel.
3: Sure. So we met in the dorm in Lindsley. The three of us dormed when it was still all boys. We met in 1984.
1: Okay.
3: Graduated together in 1986 and remained close really ever since. Dave immediately went to Penn State Hotel Restaurant Management, graduated in 1990, and that's all he did. That's all he's done since 1990 is been in corporate restaurants. It's taken him, honestly, pretty much all over the world. He's been to Dubai. He's been to Israel. He's been he's worked in South America, in the Caribbean, all over the United States. Mm-hmm. He knows the business inside and out when it comes to that. Mark and I, you know, when it went a little bit different route, we're both attorneys. I'm a member, a partner here in a firm called Spillman Thomas and Battle mm-hmm. in Wheeling. Mark is in Tacoma, Washington, where he has his own practice doing corporate law. And again, lifelong friends, always been in contact about it. And then when we were approached about, I represent the company that ended up buying the property from TJ's, and they needed a group to run a restaurant. Mm-hmm. I was approached by one of my partners if we had any interest or if we knew anybody who would be interested in running a restaurant. I immediately called Dave because he was in the process of looking to expand what he was doing. He has a catering business in Baltimore. Mm-hmm. And so called Dave, felt him out. We called Mark. And then we just started, it's been heading on 2 Octobers ago, doing due diligence to decide whether or not it's something we could do. And it took us basically about a year from the time that we first started looking at stuff till we actually opened up in October of last year.
1: Yeah, absolutely. Once again, we're talking to G. Lofsted, one of the owners of The Wheel, now our partners for Football Fridays here at the Watchdog. And, you know, it's interesting, G. I just attended the Blues Fest over the past weekend, Friday, Saturday, and Sunday. Dan Millison, the new owner of the Blues Fest after Bruce Wheeler sold it to him. He came in, made some changes. But there's that balancing act, as you mentioned earlier. You want to keep some of the staples from TJ's, as they did with the Blues Fest. But anytime there's change, you don't want to try to really change things too much, but you want to try to make what's there even better. And that's what you guys are trying to do. You're keeping, as you said, I had the ham and bean soup today, and Dave said that's one of the staples that you guys kept.
3: It's one of TJ's recipes, yep.
1: Yeah, the ham and bean soup, which was, by the way, terrific.
3: Great.
1: And a burger and fries, which is also terrific. But so there's that balancing act of knowing what to change, but what to keep. And they're going to be people, even at the Blues Fest, were like, no, we don't like this. This isn't what we're used to. But change is good for a community. And you can see it happening in the city of Wheeling. A lot of change is coming. The lot of new entrepreneurs, you guys now taking over there. The Blues Fest now under new ownership. The new hotel that's coming. The waterfront. It could go on and on. So that sort of was a balancing act that you guys had to find that fine line where – you wanted to keep it, as you said, give respect what they had. So that was sort of something you guys really had to be careful with, I'm sure.
3: Yeah, we worked hard at that and making the decisions on what to keep and, you know, what we had to change, what needed to just move away from.
1: Yes.
3: And that was difficult. Just to be perfectly honest, a lot of TJ's faithful were pretty unhappy.
1: Oh, sure.
3: But a fair amount have come back.
1: Yep.
3: And kind of like what we're doing, which is great. It's a learning experience for us because, again, they had 35 great years before us. and being very successful. I mean, TJ and Bonnie were really good at it.
1: Yeah.
3: And so it's, you know, it was tough for us to move from that, but we thought it, you know, something that we needed to do because a lot of it reflects us. You know, a lot of the stuff that we brought in reflects what we do and what we think about food.
1: Yeah, absolutely. And, you know, I mentioned to you earlier, I talked to Megan, who said she's been here since 2012. So she's seen TJ's up until the time you guys bought it and the transition. And now she's seen you guys now approaching a year. And she said she likes, really, really likes what you guys are doing. She talked a little bit about the things you guys are doing now on the weekends as football approaches with your appetizer specials, your beer bucket specials, things you're doing on with the live music on Thursdays. It seems to be doing well now. And I looked like your summer menu, your seasonal menus now, the seasonal drinks, the milkshakes that you're doing, which I got to tell these guys about. I wanted to have one while I was there. She said to her,
3: they're killer.
1: Yeah, Jared,
3: they're
1: good. You got to see these alcoholic.
0: Oh, boy.
1: Job.
0: Yeah. Oh, alcoholic.
1: Yeah, alcoholic.
3: Yeah, boozy milkshakes.
1: Oh,
3: yeah,
1: boy.
3: Really
1: boozy milkshakes.
3: Oh, boy.
1: The cowboy coffee, the nutty buzz, boozy banana. By the way, they use real bananas in this. But anyway, so talk a little bit about that. She said the things that you guys are doing are really exciting and are really starting to catch on.
3: Yeah, well, so a lot of it is, you know, a lot of, I grew up in the restaurant business, as did Dave. And so we'd worked at our parents' restaurants, you know, all through high school. And I did into, you know, college and law school. The exciting part is, you know, bringing new ideas and bringing new menu items. And so we're always going to have a seasonal menu. We're working on our fall seasonal menu that we're going to kick off in October. Using our smoker more. Mm-hmm. We brought in a smoker. That was Mark's big idea. He, coming from Texas, he's a huge brisket guy, so Ooh. He convinced us to you know, install our own smoker, and so we're doing a lot of different things with that. We're experimenting with it. We're going to have probably two new entrees smoked in the fall, and so it's, you know, we just the experimentation is great and bringing in new stuff. I mean, our concept when we started, Coach, was we really wanted to try to find regional favorites from sort of outside the area and bring them into Wheeling. For instance, you know, one of our staples is the pork smash. Well, that comes from Iowa and Indiana. Mm-hmm. And so while we were traveling, actually going to my son's lacrosse games his last year, and we were out in the Midwest, we, you know, stopped and tried some pork smashes and brought that recipe home. Dave brought his crab cake recipe from Annapolis. And so this is kind of what we're doing. We're trying to bring regional stuff into Wheeling and give Wheeling folks, you know, the taste of fast casual food from other parts of the country.
1: Yeah, absolutely. And I'm looking like at your summer drinks, your summer loving seasonal drinks, your coconut mojito, the blackberry basil lemonade, the blackberry, yep. The spicy strawberry lemonade, Carly's peach Bellini. Is that what that is? Carly's peach Bellini, Hawaiian punch, bourbon pineapple smash. So you guys are listening to other people too, I can tell, on what might be attractive to people. Like, this is really a cool menu for seasonal drinks.
3: Absolutely. And that's where we take suggestions seriously and we try them out. If they give us a recipe, we'll certainly try it out. And so that's been a combination of, you know, Mark has sort of taken over the bar from afar, but with we have great bartenders who are engaged and interested in wanting to try new stuff. Dave's wife, Deb, also is heavily involved in the drink menu. And so and then we take, you know, any ideas from customers. A couple of those were customers' ideas that they were on vacation and said, hey, I had this. Do you guys think that you can replicate it or make it? Yeah. And so that's what's awesome is that, you know, we're trying to get everybody involved.
1: Yeah, absolutely. We're talking to G. Lofsted, one of the owners of The Wheel, who we are now here at the Watchdog partners with for our Football Fridays. We're so excited about that. Obviously, and we spoke last week, football, no matter what people say, football is king in his valley. You like lacrosse. We love baseball. We love basketball. football is king. It's just the way it is around this valley. So talk a little bit about, and I talked to Megan. She said you got a lot of football specials coming up. So people looking for a place to watch college football. You don't have to worry about just going in and seeing one game. You're going to be able to view every game that's potentially being televised. The NFL, I'm sure you guys have the NFL tickets, so you can come in, watch all the game. Talk a little bit about your specials, too, as she mentioned some of those.
3: Sure. Well, I am also a football guy. I had the privilege to coach at Lindsley for 10 years under BJ. I quit whenever we started this venture. I love football, and it kills me that we're in August and I'm not out. With the whistle yelling at 17-year-old kids. I really missed that. Having said that, we are launching some specials for sort of college game day. Right now, it looks like we're landing on tacos. You got to understand, everything's still in flux with us because we work on stuff up to the last minute.
1: Yep.
3: But our idea right now is that we're bringing back a taco special that we had last year during like Monday Night Football. We're going to bring it back for college football. A taco special while games are on with a fixins bar. The second idea that we have that we're throwing around and trying to nail down for Sunday for the NFL during the day is, of all things, like a hot dog special with a really great hot dog. With a hot dog bar, with a fixin' bar.
1: There's nothing like a good hot dog.
3: Right.
1: I don't care what sporting event you're at, and Jared will attest to this, there's nothing like a good hot dog. I don't care what anybody says.
2: Well, and I want to go along back to the menu here. Do you have a favorite menu item from the wheel?
3: Right now, I would say it's our jambalaya.
2: That, I just saw that.
3: That and
1: I almost got that today.
3: And our smoked turkey. So understand that the Cajun stuff. My brother has lived in New Orleans for 25 years, and he had a bar down there, and is a foodie, and so he feeds us. We had shrimp Creole in our last seasonal menu.
1: Oh my goodness!
3: We've now moved on to jambalaya. So the jambalaya is really good.
1: Job.
0: I actually had that. And normally, around here, especially with a restaurant that for you guys, you hit all the corners. I mean, you guys are spreading out, the taste profile of what you can get at the wheel. But, sometimes you take a gamble when you go to a restaurant and you see something on the menu like jambalaya in Wheeling, West Virginia. I took that gamble and I won. I genuinely enjoyed it. I thought it was fantastic, and I am a huge fan of Cajun food, and you knocked it out of the park. So I'm on the same wavelength as you, for sure. One of my favorite things I've had in Wheeling.
3: Thanks. I appreciate that. That recipe actually came from one of my brother's friends. The guy's name was Brian Davis. He won the tailgate cook-off. At LSU tailgate cook-off three times with that recipe.
1: Wow.
3: He was good enough to give it to us. So we tried to make it authentic as possible, Jubb. So I appreciate that. I mean, that's I got to give credit for where it came from.
0: Right.
3: It came right from LSU.
1: You're winning that in jambalaya country there, man. Cajun country down there. Also, you're going to do some bucket specials, specials on the weekends. Talk a little bit about
3: Absolutely.
1: That.
3: Absolutely. Yeah, we're going to run, happy hour specials. We do, buckets of Miller Lite, for instance, during games. And so it's, there's a discount on it. I'm not sure how much I can really say on the airwaves with the Liquor Control Board, but so there are drink specials, there are alcohol, specials during that same time period.
1: Yeah, and absolutely. You have draft. I looked over your draft. You have Big Timber. You have our local brew keepers on tap. You have a couple domestics on tap and a couple of IPAs, and then another beer that had a really cool looking tap handle. I forget what
3: the Space Dust IPA.
1: Yeah, Space Dust IPA.
0: Yes.
3: That came in. Yeah, that came in as a late substitute because I can't remember what it was we had before that they ran out of and couldn't get, and so they brought that in and we tried it and liked it. But yeah, we've gone out of our way to try to get keep some local stuff.
1: Yes.
3: If we had more room, to be perfectly honest, we would have more taps.
1: Yeah.
3: It's just the way our bar is set up. So, but we're going to treat, you know, and we're going to continue to rotate as many micro brews, craft brews as we can, through the place. Because again, that's, we want to be completely embedded and engaged with the community. One of the things that we're proud of, and Dave and I eat a lot of, is Kirk's ice cream. We have Kirk's. Kirk's brings us, rotational, a special ice cream plus the vanilla that we use regularly. And so, I mean, his stuff is so good. It's ridiculous. I mean, it's through the roof.
1: And gee, what are the two slushy machines that I saw there? There was, an orange one in and what are those?
3: Yeah, so that was Mark bringing that to the table. So we're going to, we run frozen drink specials. We'll do that seasonally. Right now we've got a pina colada and an orange crush.
1: Okay.
3: So it's, those are frozen running all the time, and we run those during happy hour specials also. Just again, something a little bit different. And we've changed that. Like in the winter, we'll do a mocha frozen drink.
1: Okay.
3: I can't even remember what it.
1: Yeah,
3: but,
1: right.
3: But it was, sells really well then, and so we'll continue to rotate those out.
1: Yeah, and
3: also
1: talk a little bit about Thursday nights. Carly Greer, one of the hottest young artist around this area, probably. I would imagine Carly's probably not going to be with us a whole lot longer because she's going to be in Nashville. I would assume
3: she's heading out to Nashville early next month. We're really sorry to see her go because she's.
1: You're
3: been
1: glad,
3: awesome.
1: But you're sorry.
3: Yeah, I mean she's I mean glad for her.
1: That's
3: obviously.
1: What I mean,
3: for,
1: yeah.
3: Yeah, for us personally, we're sorry to see her go, but I mean really great for her. She's a tremendous talent. She's brought a great energy on Thursday nights to the place. We've been so, really pleased with the response from our regulars plus her fans. And then, she's just, she's a special talent.
1: Yeah, she's very good. She is gaining a lot of steam, as you mentioned. She's headed to Nashville here shortly, and I'm sure that I hope we see her back, but I think it's probably going to be – this is the stepping stone to big things for her. But yeah. I'm so glad that you guys – is that every Thursday now until she takes off?
3: That's correct. Yep.
1: And she performs back as you walk in straight back in your little
3: – Yeah, you'll see her straight behind, frankly, sort of behind the bar at the far – when you walk in the entranceway, if you look past the bar, that's where – Carly set up.
1: Yeah. All right, G. Tell us what you brought us food wise here, which we're going to be excited to dive into.
3: Our mac and cheese, which is our which is our staple. We're getting really good reviews on that, along with our fries. We also did a Southwest salad that we brought you. Something that could keep a little bit. Somebody needed to eat something healthy here. So to balance out the mac and cheese and fries.
1: Well, during football season, we're not really looking for healthy food. I mean, it's
3: that goes without saying.
1: Yeah,
2: yeah,
1: right.
2: Exactly.
1: Sure. Not necessarily light beer and healthy food. But anyway, these look absolutely delicious. You also have swag. You have merch out at your out at the wheel, and your branding. That is Dave's wife, correct?
3: That's correct. Yep.
1: And she's done all your branding, your logo that's on top of your building, and your billboards. Your T-shirts are awesome.
3: Awesome. Thank you. She has and is still contracting with Under Armour, but worked for Under Armour for over 20 years in design, and so it's a talent that we're just lucky that Dave's married to.
1: Dave said you got to calm her down a little bit sometimes. She gets ahead of you.
3: You
1: got to
3: rein her in a little bit. Just a little bit.
1: She gets ahead of you a little bit.
3: Yeah, it gets. Yeah.
1: We're not ready for that yet.
3: You're absolutely right.
1: Slow down. We're going to get to that, but not today.
3: Correct.
0: I graduated from West Liberty. I have a degree in graphic design, and I absolutely love your guys' branding. I think it's fantastic. I think it reads so well, and I think for the total rebranding of you guys, I think it's fantastic. I think you guys do a great job. Kudos to her for sure.
3: No, that's awesome. Thank you.
1: Well, let's talk real quick about our new partnership here. We're going to be doing our Football Fridays, which are really, really one of our one of our most favorite things we do every week. You're going to see some unique things that we're talking about. Talking a lot of high school football, and not only with our three local teams, with Lindsley, Wheeling Central, and Wheeling Park, but we reach to Eastern Ohio, up to the up top of the Panhandle, down south to the Magnolia area. Have a lot of fun. We're excited to bring that information and fun to the wheel, and I think it's going to be an absolute perfect fit. When I told Jared, he was like, wow.
2: Yeah, I was really excited. I didn't know about this until today. So I'm super excited.
3: We're excited. As you know, again, having coached and as a fan of Football Friday that you guys did, and an avid listener, as you know, Lindsley plays almost exclusively away games. So you know, as we're traveling, you know, we're listening, because frankly, we get a little bit of a scouting report from, you know, you guys get into stuff so much that, you know, there are some teams upcoming on the schedule that we hear about that, yeah. You know, it's kind of good to know that this back, for instance, is, you know, tearing it up and we're playing him in three weeks. So as a fan, because I listen to it, you know, all the whole time that I coached. Well, I'm pumped to have you guys in our place, man. That's awesome.
1: Yeah, and you're gonna any stat that can be dug up, their cousin Matt Watson, he's gonna dig it up. He's gonna find records that I don't think anybody else can find, and we're gonna have a great time with this. We're not exactly sure where we're gonna locate on Fridays. We have some other great ideas for down the road. Hopefully, we can do those, and we've got a lot of people. Hopefully, we think we do, that follow us, and they'll become wheel patrons and wheel followers, we really think it's a great partnership.
3: Just having you guys in the house is going to be awesome. If there's a bump, that's even better. You know what I mean? So, but just to have you guys broadcasting in, and you know, that's cool. This is one of the reasons why we decided to do this, is, you know, one of the things that we said from the outset is we're going to embed ourselves in the community as much as we can. You know, we continue to do that. So this is awesome for us.
1: Well, and it's been great to meet you, Dave, you and Dave, and we haven't met Mark yet. Can't wait to meet him.
3: Yep, he's coming in tomorrow, Wednesday. Oh. He's flying in from Tacoma. So if you guys have time, we'll just run him up and let you meet him. He's a unique character. So,
1: well, we may have to come out for lunch again and
3: awesome,
1: meet him.
3: Let's
1: so,
3: do it. Yeah.
1: Yeah. Job, anything else?
0: No, I'm just so excited. I'm excited. You know, we had a great time the past couple of years, but it's kind of cool now to have a home, for Football Fridays. And
1: new friends
0: and being able to kind of, again, just continue to spread throughout the community, and being now tied to such a staple is super exciting for us.
1: Jared, anything?
2: No, I'm just excited for Football Fridays and we can have a little bite to eat more out there. I don't have to go to the field hungry when we leave the Friday show, but excited.
3: No, boys, we're pumped. So, you know, we're pumped.
1: Well,
3: we're really looking forward to it.
1: Well, we appreciate the food. We appreciate the gifts. And we most of all, we appreciate you coming in. We really do.
3: Thanks for having me.
1: We're getting to know you guys more and more, and hopefully this is going to be a relationship that goes on for many, many years, and it's successful for both of us.
3: Absolutely. Look forward to it.
0: All right. Pinerm on the Watchdog, thanks for joining us so much. We appreciate it, G. For those listening out there, keep that dial right where it is for the whole fall, because Football Fridays are right around the corner. We got about a half hour left here on the Watchdog Radio Network.
1: We're going to have some giveaways, too,
0: and we do.
1: On Fridays.
0: Yeah, so this is
1: special. So
0: it affects everyone.
1: And give us a honk and come in and see the place and say hello.
0: It affects everyone now. All right, Pinerm on the Watchdog continues on a Tuesday afternoon. We'll be right back.
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8: Pounder on the Watchdog, back with you on a Tuesday afternoon. We're hanging out here in the Watchdog Radio Studio. Just had G in from the wheel. And boy, oh boy, are we excited for this year's Football Friday. It's super exciting. I know I mentioned it a little bit, but, you know, and I don't want to, this is not a knock on Gumby's because we very much appreciate them. And they're going to be back with us in just a different capacity as they're now a sponsor of the good old boys, the Rock and Rock Sports Huddle, Slider and Stack. So Gumby's isn't going anywhere. But for Football Fridays, it's kind of cool to just have a home now. I think I really like that. I like that knowing that these guys are where they're going to be at the wheel. I don't know where in the wheel or outside the wheel they're going to be. But I really do think it's cool, and G is such a fantastic guy. I can tell that he is definitely seasoned behind the microphone. He knows how to talk. He knows how to get up into the microphone, and what a good guy he seems to be. So I was glad to meet him, and this seems like we're started off on the very much the right foot.
9: Yeah, and I just want people to get out and give it a chance. If you know everybody liked TJ. He was a really, really good guy who just did so much for the community, but these guys are in the same boat, man. They want things to go well, not only for them but for the community. It's like I mentioned earlier, it's like the Blues Fest. Dan Millison takes it over, and he wants it to be good for himself and his crew, but he also wants it for the community. He wants it to be someplace that people leave and say, "Man, I can't wait to go back to that. That was so much fun. Gave us something to do." We'll get out to the wheel. I'll tell you what, it'd be fun too, guys, on a Sunday, an NFL Sunday, Jarrett. Get out to the wheel. Get to watch all the games. We could go crazy out at the wheel. Get to all our gang out there, and you guys follow your fantasy teams and our bets. It'd be a lot of fun.
10: Yeah, on like a cold day where you get, ooh, you know, that cold, like snowy or rainy day, that'd be really fun. I think we definitely should do that.
9: Yeah,
10: with the guys.
8: I can't wait. Maybe now we don't have to always be searching for a place to get food like we do on Fridays. Usually on Football Fridays, we're looking out. I know we've gotten Buffalo Wild Wings, we've gotten pizza, we've got now
9: Chinese.
8: Matt's gonna be right there. He's gonna be able to just scoop it and come right back here.
9: Your big decision would be what you want.
8: That's going to be tough. That is going to be tough.
9: Because the menu is really, really
8: good. I really want to try the pork smash. That looks really good. I've never seen that before. I really want to try that, and I really want to get another bowl of that jambalaya. I think that's unbelievable. And it's cool to know that it's not just like these guys are just throwing this on the menu and getting some menu from somewhere and putting it together. that these people have

0: been where they've been and have made what they've made on location and know what they're doing. That's really cool to hear. And if you're hearing that and you know you've been hesitant to give the wheel a try, to go back to the wheel, what else could you want than somebody that's making food that knows what they're doing and is putting it on a menu that you probably wouldn't see anywhere else? It's fantastic.
1: You guys just tried the fries.
0: Really, really good.
2: Those are really good.
0: I'm a fry guy, and that seasoning really
1: on
0: good.
1: And then the mac and cheese, Jarrett, you dipped into that real quick.
2: Really good, too. I tell you what, I'm looking on their menu. They have the Almost Famous mac and cheese. It says they actually have like a little thing with it. Think you know mac and cheese? Think again. Our recipe starts with a rich, silky, homemade cheese sauce, which I can definitely attest to. I that's for sure. That clings to every twist of pasta. It's that really good twisty pasta, too. This dish will make you forget every other version ever, and you can add on chicken, fried or blackened, chili, or bacon. I'll tell you, this with chicken, like a buffalo chicken would be incredible. So
1: yeah, here's
2: really good.
1: Something your mother would love, crab cake. On a bed of mixed greens, Maryland-style crab cake with chipotle, aioli?
0: Aioli
1: on the side. So that's going to be one of her, I just got a text in from one of our best listeners, Tony Chiazza, said you guys will be talking with a mouthful on Friday.
0: Yeah.
1: Spitting all over the mics.
0: Yeah, sloppy. Yeah. That's our cardinal sin, which I know nobody really adheres to at the station.
1: Yeah, so anyway, that's exciting. So a lot more coming in the next couple of weeks. We're probably about 2 weeks away from starting our Friday shows, so we're excited about that. And then, speaking of Tony Chiazza, there's a new business they're going to be opening here very, very soon that we're going to be talking about also. It's not food.
0: Well.
1: But it caters to a lot of the folks around this area. And we'll talk more about that as they are getting very, very close to opening up their new business, which is awesome. Another young couple that's entrepreneurs that are taking on just making Wheeling a better place to be, and another avenue of merchandise that you're going to be able to get. You won't have to go to New York. You won't have to go to Pittsburgh. You won't have to go to Columbus. You can get it right here in Wheeling. I know your mother will be going to their new business.
0: Fantastic.
1: Quite often.
0: Fantastic.
1: Yeah, and you guys might be too.
0: We got all kind of good things going on here in Wheeling, and we're coming off the Blues Fest. We got the Brew Fest coming up right around the corner. I'm going to be there on Saturday taking pictures, so if you want to come out and get your picture taken, you can see me wandering around snapping some shots of everybody. I'm like a sniper out there. You'll never see me coming, but it's that day is right around the corner. It feels like I actually sent a message to somebody, and I said all the events that happened. So we had the Grecian Festival, we had the Italian Festival, we had the Blues Fest, now we have the Blues Fest and the Lebanese Festival, now we have the Brew Fest coming up, and then following that, I'm assuming there's going to be something else following that, but I'll have to check
1: the
0: calendar.
1: Left. I don't know if there can
0: you
1: be.
0: Can't, I mean,
1: I don't know if there's anything could be left.
0: I was just thinking about some of the things that could be putting on there and put on down there, and I mean, you run out of time. You run out of time in the summer. Every week is almost taken up throughout the year. But just fantastic. Waterfront is such a fun place to be, especially if there's an event going down on. And it's just you can't ask for a better venue. And Dan Millicent is just unbelievably lucky to be down there and on Water Street. And you guys, I forgot. I tried the Thai food.
1: Yeah.
0: I forgot to try that.
1: I got it. I got it the other day.
0: You did?
1: Yeah. Paul kept trying to get me food, but he was so busy. He finally got me rice and steak.
0: You got the steak and rice?
1: Yeah, it was incredible.
0: Did you like it?
1: Yeah, it was unbelievable.
0: Yeah,
1: it was fantastic.
0: I'm going to give my honest review real quick. We got a couple minutes left to give my honest review of the new Crying Tiger. We're going to have Tat and Paul on at some point or interview both of them. They're unbelievably busy, so getting them here on a midday and on a Tuesday or Friday is going to be near impossible. Well, we might be able to get a quick interview on them off pre-recorded. But I had the Thai restaurant. I'm super excited about it. I think it's awesome that we have something around like that around here. I went in and I have kind of, I call it analysis paralysis. I get in, I look at the menu, and I can't make a decision. I decided to get the things that were starred on the menu, which were the Crying Tiger wings and the Crying Tiger steak. I think there's one more thing that was starred on the menu, but I just got those. They came with, both had, one, the steak had rice, the wings had a little, I don't even know what it was, but it was like a pickled jalapeno and onion and cucumber. It was really, really refreshing, really good. And then it also came with a salad that had tomatoes and carrots and cucumbers, and it was also kind of a pickled vinegar-ish salad. Super refreshing. The wings, they got to hone them in a little bit. They got to hone in the wing. But then again, I don't think that's a classic Thai thing. I don't think Thai things are Thai is exactly a wing. I don't know that that's a wing-based ethnic food, but they got to hone them in. Flavor profile, really, really good. I really like the sauce they were in. It was kind of a barbecue-ish sauce. It was really well done. They got to hone in the make of the wings. If anything, I would ask for them extra crispy. But again, the wings, I'm not going to knock them for them, because I want to highlight what you had, which was the steak and the rice. I don't get steak anywhere other than a steakhouse. But I thought the steak was absolutely fantastic. The fat was rendered so it wasn't chewy. It was cut against the grain, so it basically fell apart when you ate it. And the flavoring, it had a char on it, so it was nice and crispy on the outside, but tender in the middle. And then the rice, I really liked the sticky rice. Yep. The sticky rice was really good. And they had this sauce that was with it. And I don't know what it's called, but it's like it's kind of a watery sauce that is super well flavored, and that gets into the rice and on the steak.
2: What exactly is sticky rice? Just regular rice?
0: It's just white rice.
1: It's not quite fluffy.
0: It sticks together in big clumps.
1: You know what else was on my steak in the rice?
0: What?
1: He instructed me how to do it. An egg. And like an
0: I didn't get an egg.
1: Over easy egg.
0: With the yolk. Get an egg.
1: And he said, don't. He said, mix a little each bite.
0: Dip it in the yolk.
1: Mix a little bit of the egg in with. Don't eat the egg all by itself. Mix a little bit at a time, and I did it, and it was. And here's the thing about it too that I will say. At first, I said, "Ooh," and I told my wife, "I said, boy, this is really salty. I'm not sure." But as I got more into it, it got into the entire
0: dispersed
1: in the entirety of the food. And it was really, really, really good. Really good. And with the egg on top of it, it just set it off. I can't wait to go back. And Tat and Paul are such cool dudes, man. They're so awesome. Again, another young entrepreneurs that are hopefully going to be extremely successful.
0: Yeah, so I gave it just on my first visit. This is minus the wings. I gave it an eight. I think an 8.7.
1: So if the wings would be crispy and could,
0: I would probably go up.
2: Because I was there the other day. I wanted to try it, but I was in a rush to get out of here and I wanted to enjoy it. So I got Avenue Eats instead. That was on Friday. So from the walk, is that like the chicken and rice?
0: From the walk is like, that's like big batch stuff, like stir fry and the chicken and rice. That's the stuff they make in the walk. Yeah.
2: Because I didn't know I had seen it on their original like menu that they had posted, and it was like Thai chicken and rice or something that I like the fried rice that I really wanted to try. So I don't know if that was the same thing, which I'm assuming it is.
0: That stuff is absolutely another big point, and then I'll get off the horse. It was so fresh. It was very, very, very fresh. Everything from the sides to the sauce to the rice was so fresh. You can tell that it's made right in there. And those guys, they know what they're doing. Again, when you go to a restaurant and it's just a restaurant that tries to take on some of these cultural foods, then you worry. But these guys are born. They are from Thailand and have come here and made this food in Wheeling. I can't. I got to go back and get another experimental test run with some of the other stuff that is a little more ethnic and traditional. But for what it's worth, give it a try. Tat and Paul, they're really nice guys, and I can't say enough about how kind they were to me when I went over there and tried them. That's not a sponsor. They're not a sponsor of the station, but for the sake of my love for food, I got to give them a kudos.
1: Yeah, absolutely, and we're about out of time here, but don't forget, guys, I know we've had a ton of events. We've had festivals. We've had fairs. We've had everything, but don't forget, this coming Saturday, one of the biggest ones, I don't know how it can be bigger than the Blues Fest, but for a one-day event, it'll be massive. The Mountaineer Brew Fest, this coming Saturday, live entertainment too. Grace Campbell will kick it off. The Train Jumpers will follow it north to Nashville, and then Pulse to end it up. I guess they're a kicking band that's really going to make it happen. We're going to be live on site on Friday from 12 to 3. We'll have Jeff Hayes on, maybe Adam Brothers, on to talk about the specifics, the time, tickets, all that kind of stuff, but put that on your calendar. It's going to be a great, great event. We've been to it every year now for the past 3 years, and I'm excited for this weekend coming up, the Mountaineer Brew Fest. Again, another event where there's nothing to do in Wheeling.
0: Fantastic. All right, Pound Number on the Watchdog, thanks for joining us here on a Tuesday afternoon. Thank you to G for coming in for our newest home for Football Fridays, The Wheel. 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But we still got some time left. 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
1: Job, Tony wants to know if you're auditioning for the Food Network.
0: Yeah. I'll be on there, me and Guy Fieri.
1: All right.
0: Hanging out. Thanks, Tony. All right. Pine on the Watchdog. We'll see you here later.
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4: From ABC News, I'm Michelle Franzen. Search and rescue operations continue in Colombia. More than 200 confirmed dead after yesterday's powerful earthquake. The State Department says U.S. disaster assistance response teams will arrive in Colombia today. ABC's Faith Abube is in Medellin.
5: In Cali, at least 20 buildings collapsed, falling to the ground. Rescuers using their bare hands and buckets to scoop debris as they search for any signs of life. Travelers at the airport taking cover under a counter, desperately waiting for the shaking to stop, parts of the ceiling falling just feet away. Nearby, people stranded in a cable car in the air, wires shaking.
4: New details emerging in an elaborate plan to protect President Trump from an Iranian threat. The Washington Post reports when the president left the NATO summit in Turkey last month, he was secretly taken off an Air Force One plane using a catering truck and then boarded another military plane. Here's ABC's Martha Raddatz.
6: The White House neither confirmed nor denied the Post reporting, saying in a statement, the new Air Force One is a state-of-the-art aircraft that has been fitted with high-level security protocols that ensure the safety of the president and his staff. As the president has said recently, there are many enemies of America who have their sights on him, and we use every tool at our disposal to address those threats.
4: In Seattle, new scrutiny on how authorities communicated with the public during last month's deadly mass shooting at a food festival.
7: Leadership in Seattle has been criticized for their lack of communication with the media and public in general as a mass shooting unfolded late last month at the Bite of Seattle Food Festival. Seattle's police chief was forced to resign, and now the mayor is asking Seattle's inspector general to conduct an after-action review of public communication to identify delays in communicating public information and recommend improvements for future critical incidents.
4: ABC's
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13: More women are being forced to drive longer distances in order to deliver their babies. That, according to a new March of Dimes study, small towns being hit the hardest. Here's ABC's Jim Ryan.
14: Of the nearly 100 labor and delivery units forced to close in the past 2.5 years, more than half were the sole birthing facility in that county. While it's the smallest communities being hit, those communities are often in the most populous states. The result, according to March of Dimes, 1 in 4 American women aren't receiving prenatal care during the first trimester of pregnancy.
13: A recall going out for one of the world's most popular vehicles.
15: Toyota is recalling certain recent versions of the Camry over concerns the instrument cluster could fail when starting the car, knocking out power to things like the hazard lights and the seatbelt reminder. The National Highway Traffic Safety Administration says this increases the risk of a crash. More than 500,000 of the popular sedans are being recalled from the 2025 and 2026 model years. Toyota says it'll notify owners by September 21st and that dealers will fix the issue through a software update. Mike DeBusky, ABC News.
13: A Maine lifeguard is speaking out after he says a great white shark dragged him 6 feet underwater. Greg Wilford works at the Scarborough Beach and was on shark patrol when he says something grabbed the rescue buoy and that strap to his body and pulled.
16: Once I realized that it wasn't a boat, I was fighting for my life.
13: Amazingly, Wilford was unhurt. He also ran out and closed the beach. I'm Michelle Franzen, ABC News.
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18: Hello everyone, from the Watchdog, I'm Darnell Foster. With a look at your local weather forecast for your Tuesday, look for partly to mostly cloudy skies with widely scattered showers and storms, a daytime high near 83, an overnight low of 64 under mostly cloudy skies, clouds and sunshine mixing for your Wednesday with temperatures in the low to mid 80s. Have yourself a great day everyone. From the Watchdog, I'm Darnell Foster.
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0: Oh. Fly ball out toward right center field. It's a bullet, and it is going to stay in the yard. A one hop off the wall. Stubbs around third, heading for home. And he's going to score. RBI double for Schwarber. And the Phillies' lead is back to 2.
1: 6-5 was the final, and the Philadelphia Phillies and St. Louis Cardinals again tonight at 7:45. Dodgers and Royals last night. Dodgers got back into the winning column where Tarik Skobel's Dodger debut was a little rocky. 5 innings, 3 runs, a homer allowed. But Freddie Freeman went 3-for-4. Max Muncy drove in 3. And Shohei Ohtani added 2 hits and 2 runs. Jacques Carleone and Kyle Isbell both homered for Kansas City. Edwin Diaz got the save for the Dodgers.
2: The first, a 3-2 pitch to Freddie Freeman. Ground ball, base hit right field. Ohtani rounds Marte's throw. Doesn't matter. Shohei scores. Freeman's out at second, but the Dodgers have hopped back in front 6-5.
1: Royals at the Dodgers tonight, and that's going to be a 10-10 first pitch. And then finally, Charles McAdoo homered and Andrés Giménez drove in the other run as Toronto scratched out 2 on Sonny Gray, who otherwise went 6 strong innings for the Red Sox. Boston went 0-for-7 with runners in scoring position.
0: Line drive, base hit. Springer getting away. Abreu's got a great arm, but it's dropped at the plate, and Springer scores.
1: And so that final was 2-1. Blue Jays over the Red Sox. Red Sox at Toronto tonight. 7:07 is the first pitch there. Let's go ahead and take a break. We'll come back and we'll learn about raspberry tarts when we return. 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

0: It is 10 minutes to the top of the hour. You're listening to Metro News Hotline. I'm Dale Cooper. And did you know today is Raspberry Tart Day? Well, I found that out last night. I was doing some work, and my daughter helped me write a little bit of the history of the raspberry tart, and my daughter Essie is joining me now. How you doing, darling?
1: Good. I'm doing so good. Hello, everyone.
0: We're doing very well, honey. So we're going to learn about the raspberry tart today. Are you ready?
1: Yes, I am so ready.
0: Okay, so the raspberry tart has a longer history than you'd think, and a much stranger one. The story loosely goes back to medieval Europe, where monks and nuns baked early fruit tarts by hand, long before sugar made them sweet. Once sugar arrived, French bakers turned it into their signature dessert, the tarte aux framboises. The English took their own direction, too, and turned it into the Manchester tart, raspberry jam, custard, coconut, and a cherry on top. It is credited to the legendary cookbook writer Mrs. Beaton. But here's the part worth remembering. In Britain, raspberry tart became a Cockney rhyming slang for fart. Over time, people dropped the second word and just said raspberry. That's the actual origin of blowing a raspberry, the rude sound you make with your lips. And because it sounded so innocent, post-war British comedians used it to slip crude jokes right past the BBC censors. I know, right? It even got its own comedy legacy. Spike Milligan and Ronnie Barker built an entire sketch around it, the Phantom Raspberry Blower of Old London Town.
1: So you're basically saying that the next time someone goes with their mouth, they are basically quoting a dessert?
0: Yeah, basically. So, Essie, happy Raspberry Tart Day.
1: Thank you so much.
0: Now we're going to hear a clip from the show. Stay with me.
2: Good evening, sir. Can I assist you?
3: Yes. Is the Prime Minister in?
2: Yes, he is. But he sees nobody without an appointment except Miss Maureen Body.
3: Would you give him my card?
2: There is no address, sir.
3: I know. I'm never in.
2: Is there any message?
3: Yes. Tell him this.
0: So, Essie, after hearing a clip of the Phantom Raspberry Blower of London Town, do you think you want to see it?
1: Yes.
0: All right, then maybe we can look into doing that. I have the video saved. So, thank you for helping me do research into the raspberry tart.
1: You're so welcome.
0: And you be good for your mommy, and I'll see you when I get home in a little bit, okay?
1: Okay.
0: Thanks. Say bye to everybody.
1: I say unicorn. Bye, everyone. I hope you had fun talking with me. Bye-bye.
0: Bye, sweetheart. So there you have it, the history of the raspberry tart, and a bonus, the history of the raspberry.
4: There you go.
0: You learn things something every day.
4: Things I didn't know I needed to know.
0: Didn't know you needed to know those, and this is Metro News Hotline. We'll take a break and be back right after this.
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0: Hey, where were you in 62?
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2: Where were you in 62?
1: 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On this date in 1956, Elvis releases Don't Be Cruel. 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

0: last, you know, 4 to 6 months. You know, a player doing something like Cooper Flagg just got in the league, and his card is, you know, shot up, you know, significantly. So make sure that you have an accredited, you know, one appraiser, two. That inventory thing is huge in our world. And then we want to make sure that we update that thing every 6 months to, you know, 6 to 18 months.
1: And all of this is great advice, and it's stuff that you can build in if you're somebody out there looking to get into collecting. And for whatever reason, collecting is one of those things in this environment, the economy that we're in. It seems like collecting is one of those things that are kind of taking off, whether it be sports memorabilia or other types of memorabilia, like you were talking about with tennis shoes or something like that.
0: Yep.
1: People are doing that. People are collecting these things. We were just talking about this Nintendo thing where they found all these cartridges that were pristine cartridges that they're going to grade out at the maximum level and sell for $1 million a piece.
0: Wow. It's amazing what people collect. I tell people every person over 40 to 50 years old eventually starts to collect something. You know what I mean? I'm not talking about hoarders. You know, we're talking about significant collections. We've insured coin collections. You know, we insure a number of bourbon collections, which has become huge. You're talking about $4,000 or $5,000 bottles of bourbon.
1: Man, out there, and
0: a lot of it's secondary market, right? That's the other part that people don't realize. It's not the retail price, right? You may see a pair of shoes retail for $160, but they resell for $1,600, right?
1: Wow, yeah.
0: We want to make sure that you get those things. And so the cool part about the shoes is Dan Gilbert, the guy that owns the Cavs, he created a stock market for shoes called StockX, right? So there's an accredited valuator right there on the scene. There may be something like that out there for playing cards or trading cards and stuff like that as well, where there's a national database that where you can trade, collect, you know, sell, whatever, list, and it, you know, you can bypass the appraiser that way.
1: And learning something every time we talk to you, Don. That's really good information. And I had no idea.
0: Cool.
1: I knew that bourbon was super popular. I had no idea that you're insuring these giant collections, or maybe not giant, but these expensive collections of bourbon.
0: Yeah.
1: That's incredible.
0: I know we've got six-figure bourbon collections on our books. Yeah.
1: Man, we got to talk bourbon. Yeah. That's good stuff. Don Wilson from Capital Insurance Group. You can find out more information about him online at CIGWV.com. I do a show with him every month over on our flagship station, 580 WCHS, where we talk about insurance and some of the things that Don specializes in. So I encourage you to go check him out because he knows it all about this type of thing. Don, I appreciate you taking some time out in your travel. I know you're busy today, but I just thought it would be nice to book in that to talk about how people can protect the things that they're collecting.
0: I appreciate you guys having me. A great discussion. Thanks, guys.
1: All right, Don, we'll talk to you later on. That's Don Wilson, who is the owner of Capital Insurance Group. By the way, Tuesday, he will be on here with me locally with our local show. So if you're interested in more insurance-y talk, Don will be with me on the 18th on 580 WCHS. That comes on at 8:20 in the mornings on Ask the Expert, and you can check him out there. We're going to take a break. When we come back, Matt and I will close down the show and get ready to hit the byways. You don't have to work late tonight either, do you? Not too late, I don't think. Yeah, man, get out of here. It's going to be good stuff. So we'll take a break and be back right after this. 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

0: You are listening to Metro News Hotline. I'm Dale Cooper. Thanks for tuning in to the show today. So I've gotten a bunch of text messages just in the last few minutes on the program, and not about our question of the day, but apparently there is a school in the Little League World Series who is using the Flying WV.
1: Oh, really?
0: Let's see. Just an update. I don't know if you're keeping an eye on the Little League World Series tournaments, but there's a team from Washington West Valley, WWV, that looks like they're using our Flying WV. That's from the 681-900. And then from the 602-390, they sent me a picture a little bit later on. And sure enough, there is a Flying WV. Now, this is looks to be like a teal collar with a white outline. Is the way that this one looks, but it is definitely the West Virginia Flying WV. It looks like I was trying to do a little research into this during the break, and from what I can tell, and this kind of gels with what I thought I sort of knew, that I think technically schools could pressure other schools that use these things to not do it. I think that you could try to make a trademark claim because the structure of it is usually right. But I think that the sort of middle ground and the unofficial way to do it is as long as you're not using the collaring and the kerneling and everything to be exactly the same, that most of the time the holder of the trademark will let it go for things like Little League and stuff like that. As long as it's not something that's directly competitors and things along those lines, it's like a gray area middle ground. I think if West Virginia wanted to, they could probably go after this Little League school and be like, hey, don't use the Flying WV. But who's going to do that, you know, to a Little League school? Now, if it was like another school or something professional or a brand logo of some kind, I think that would be a different story.
1: There's actually an example of that here in the Kanawha Valley, the Thundering Herd, yeah. The Herd for Marshall, which is obviously green. Elkview Middle School, they are also the Herd, but they have that. There's a specific font that Marshall uses that when they have that term, the Herd, and Elkview uses the same thing, but their colors are blue and white, so. But same kind of deal there.
0: Yeah, I think who is it? Colorado State in college football has always had the curled horns, mm-hmm. like the Rams, whichever city that the Rams happen to play for in the NFL. And I've always assumed that that's sort of the same thing because the collars are so different that there's never been, you know, much of a change in that. And it's only the graphic. There's no lettering on that at all. And I'm not sure, like ram horns. I don't know if you can. I don't know how that trademark works.
1: I think what WVU needs to do is get an alternate trademark, and it just needs to be Texas Horns Down. Put it in blue and gold, and, you know, that'll be it right there.
0: Yeah, I think that seems about right. So I just thought that was interesting because we got like three or four text messages like right in a cluster where a bunch of people saw this. I think it's kind of neat, frankly. I mean, it's definitely not our callers, but seeing it out there looks kind of neat. They're not from the state, but it's still kind of neat. And it looks like it should be legal, and yeah, West Virginia probably isn't going to necessarily go after this thing. Kind of interesting. Kind of an interesting.
1: That'd be bad press for a school to go after a Little League, right?
0: Yeah, that's exactly what I was. Saying. By the way, apparently the two Rams logos are actually different enough to where it doesn't infringe on trademark. I didn't know that. I just now looked that up. All right, we need to take a break when we come back. Hey, the Scooby Sounder, I love it. 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
0: Well, that's going to do it for another show. You're listening to Metro News Hotline, or you were. We only have a few minutes left in the program. The Boys of Sportsline are coming up around the corner. Plenty more to talk about with West Virginia football season around the corner, high school football season right around the corner. 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

0: that's his goal, is to play out here. That's just as we know in today's world, that's far from a gimme, that just because you have eligibility that you're going to be back. Although football wise, you hope that stabilizes some. Now you get Rich coming back and they're in the system. You hope that's not, it just can't be an 80 person rebuild next year, that you've backfilled with some of these young guys and some of these JUCO guys will stick around, a retention pool, if that eventually gets voted on the College Sports Act comes through, and that you are able to keep this, but of course not the automatic that it once was. All right, final break to take. When we come back, we turn our attention to offensive line. We'll hear from Nick Cray. Also have some time to get into your texts. If you'd like to weigh in, please send one over 304-8255-304. We're back after this on the CityNet statewide sports line.
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0: half. Now you got the Browns. I talked about this with Jensen and Super Dave this morning. Now the market's flipped a little bit here. Browns are 1.5-point favorites most spots. Seems like it's not a big deal, but again, I can understand why the money's on the Browns here. If you look at the Bears injury report, Kobe Bryant, the safety, one of their big acquisitions of the offseason, he's now out for the entire, looks like the entire regular season.
1: 4 to 6 months, they're hoping maybe returning into the playoffs was the news today. Terrible news.
0: I know, that's bad news. He could be back for the playoffs. Luther Burden, wide receiver, out right now. Bears have a bunch of injuries. The injuries are really piling up. And Ben Johnson last year went 2-0-1 in the preseason. Well, he's a first-year coach last year. He cared about it. He was coaching to win those games. He's trying to change the Bears' culture, that cliche that you hear all the time. I don't think he cares as much about that now. He needs to get his team healthy and get them to week one. The Browns, meanwhile, you can call it a quarterback circus. It's more of a circus than a competition. You got Deshaun Watson, Shador Sanders, Dylan Gabriel, and actually, Tim, kind of like the four-string quarterback a little bit.
1: Taylen Green from Arkansas.
0: Taylen Green, mobile kid.
1: You could see him kind of doing what Haynes King did in the Hall of Fame game.
0: He can get out and run, and he can make some plays. So this should be a positive situation, unless these guys go out and it's just a clown show with Watson, Sanders, Gabriel. That could be the case.
1: Well, and can I say one more thing about this situation? Todd Monken, basically a lifetime assistant, right? And is he going to look at this game, Matt, as an opportunity to get a win? I mean, I'm just, you throw all these things out there. You got Ben Johnson year two. They made it to the playoffs. They're dealing with injuries. They want to get out healthy, right? Todd Monken, nobody thinks he should have got that job. I tend to agree with that assessment. But regardless, he's coaching his first game, preseason or not. That could also just another little ingredient to add to the possibility
0: sure
1: of looking
0: Todd
1: at the Browns.
0: I'm sure he wants to win the game.
1: Sure.
0: Right? This is the first time he's ever been a head coach.
1: He was a head coach of what, Southern Miss? Like,
0: I'm talking
1: 13
0: NFL.
1: Years? Yeah, first All time, right. long time assistant in the NFL. I think he's going to want to win this game.
0: And Ben Johnson probably doesn't give a damn about it. Just with all the injuries piling up for the Bears, he's got to get that team healthy. It's not a big deal. Tyson Bagent probably going to play the majority of the snaps quarterback for the Bears. It's going to be interesting here because there was a headline on the ticker on NFL Network last night. Todd Monken announces starters will play first game. I read the story, and he said starters will play one series, maybe two. Okay? That's not much of an edge, especially when you're talking about the Browns starters. But it is something. And I would imagine that these quarterbacks are highly motivated. Talking about Watson, I don't know if Deshaun Watson's highly motivated. But I think Shador Sanders, Dylan Gabriel, these guys got to be motivated to play well. And it looks like a spot where you can bet the Browns. If I bet the Browns and they go out and lay an egg, I'm going to feel like a dumbass, but that's that's the way it goes. Sometimes in the NFL preseason, you got to make plays you wouldn't normally make in the regular season. And this situation with the Browns and their quarterbacks looks like should be a bet-on situation when you couple it with the fact that the Bears just have a pile of injuries and that the Bears probably don't even want to play this game. Ben Johnson, I'm sure, doesn't even want to play this game this week.
1: Also news today that we will see the majority of Cincinnati starters, and we've seen that line balloon out to 6.5 right now, Bengals and Lions on Thursday night. All right, quick update from Toronto. The Blue Jays have tied this game up at 1 in the bottom of the third inning. Get you updated on other happenings across Major League Baseball, as well as go behind the counter. Jeff Sherman going to talk some of those preseason line moves. Going to talk a little Raiders football as well right here on VSiN Primetime.
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5: You've got C.J. Bailey at quarterback, who we both love. They brought in some help at receiver, Victor Snow from Nevada, who had over 1,400 yards, 14 touchdowns. The Virginia thing is interesting. I'll say it's a loss, even though that's a coin flip game. It was supposed to be in Brazil. Now it's being played in Charlottesville. But put that to the side, I still think they're going to go over this number. Richmond is a win. I think Vandy is a win on the road. There's no Diego Pavia walking through that door to save them. App State is a win. Wake is probably a win. Stanford is probably a win. I'm going to say Cal is a win because it's at home cross country. Duke is a win. Florida State is a win. But let's say one of those I got wrong. We need one more between Virginia week one, Syracuse, North Carolina late in the year, and Florida State late in the year. We will get at least one of those.
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1: Chicago Cubs now up to a minus $5 favorite as they lead 5-3, Matt, over the Washington Nationals. Seiya Suzuki with an RBI double there in the top of the fourth inning. So the Cubs, once upon a time, trailed 2-0, 3-1, and now they lead 5-3 and $5 favorites. The Blue Jays have tied it up against the Red Sox. Dylan Cease on the hill tonight for the Blue Jays. If you want to jump in on the Jays, around minus 103 right now. That game tied at one. Still scoreless. Yankee Stadium looked like for a moment Yankees were going to hit a homer, and it was just a little shy. Warning track power. White Sox out to a 1-0 lead on the Cincinnati Reds. Talking to Derek Stevens, Matt, briefly, as he exited the studio after his Tuesday hit with Follow the Money. I said, man, Tigers, Guardians. So he said to me, Tigers, Guardians, big series. I said, Tigers still in? He said, bet your butt they're still in. He had to use a couple different words. Tigers up 4-1 right now over the Cleveland Guardians, despite selling off at the deadline. The